0: Hello, hello. Welcome back to Barefoot Contingency with your DJs, DJ Claypot and
1: DJ Tinfish. Okay, so we're going to get our show started. We're going to read you our announcements and we're going to maybe play a song or two.
0: Just a disclaimer, the following hour of KDVS programming may not be suitable for all audiences. Wait, no. The following views presented in this hour do not reflect the views of KDVS, KDVS sponsors, or the University of California. How you doing, Tinfish?
1: Doing good.
0: Yeah, me too.
1: So, we're going to talk about perhaps our philosophies.
0: We have a few things to touch on today. Yeah. I actually have a good plan. So, while Tinfish figures out something, today we're going to be touching on some of our personal philosophies, because last week you guys just met us, but I feel like now the next thing when you're getting to know someone is getting to know what they kind of believe. So that'll be it. But if that's too boring, we'll also be talking about a film we both saw. I have some fun facts actually about it as well.
1: Oh, really?
0: I do. And then additionally, I have a fun little bit planned that I think we're gonna like.
1: I'm scared. Whenever DJ Claypot says that he has a bit planned, I can't lie. I don't get a little nervous.
0: Yeah.
1: It's been pretty chill, just a lot of homework, you know. I've been thinking about our show, you know. I feel like our format needs some working on. Yeah, of course.
0: And oh, I want to think about what kind of jazz you guys are gonna like. Something to show you guys into hearing some serious yapping for another 50 minutes.

Hello, good evening. In this Jazz 625 series, we've introduced many of the greatest names in contemporary jazz. But up to this very moment, there's been one glaring omission, and that's the man whose name is always linked with that of the late Charlie Parker as one of the prime architects of modern jazz. 20 years ago, Dizzy Gillespie was a jazz revolutionary whose phenomenal technique burst the accepted bounds of trumpet playing and influenced a whole generation of jazzmen, as Louis Armstrong had done 20 years before. Well, today, Dizzy is accepted as a giant among jazz giants. He regularly undertakes worldwide tours, goodwill tours, under the sponsorship of the US State Department, and tonight, he's our man on Jazz 625. Dizzy Gillespie.

eternally grateful for your boundless enthusiasm. Our first tune now is an original composition of mine titled, And Then She Stopped.

0: Hello.
1: What's up? We are back.
0: I have disdain for anyone that says yellow.
1: Okay.
0: But that was my autopilot.
1: Yellow. Bello. You ever watch Minions?
0: Okay, so we have a few things to talk about. Tin Fish. Bello.
1: Bello.
0: What would you like to talk about first? Would you like to talk about our film?
1: Yeah, let's talk about our film, I think. I am more solidified in that topic.
0: Okay. Over the break, over the last previous 2 weeks, Tin Fish and I have engaged in the Kubrick film of Eyes Wide Shut. And Tin Fish, do you have any immediate thoughts? Or should I walk through what the movie is basically about?
1: Yeah, let's do a quick, synopsis rundown.
0: It'll have to be purely from me.
1: Yeah.
0: I don't have anything queued up for a synopsis about it. But I would say Tin Fish is a Odyssey-like film.
1: Tin Fish?
0: I would say Eyes Wide Shut.
1: No, honestly.
0: Emma Roberts.
1: We'll have to talk about that later.
0: Okay.
1: Or not, actually.
0: No, I have it queued up. Anyway, Eyes Wide Shut is a Stanley Kubrick's last film, actually. And it revolves And it revolves around a married couple living in New York as they... I don't know how much I can talk about. As they navigate infidelity, and we follow the husband's journey into debauchery and danger. Well, I can't really talk about it. Secret Society.
1: Yeah, I think we can talk about it.
0: But it's mostly about... Why don't you talk about what are the bigger themes?
1: I think the biggest themes are for sure male ego.
0: Mm-hmm.
1: Mainly when it comes to the fact that when men don't feel like they're in control, they kind of lash out.
0: Mm-hmm.
1: In ways that harm more than just themselves, but also people around them.
0: The way that men can't grapple with jealousy.
1: Yeah. Because there was a specific scene where Nicole Kidman's character confessed some fantasies about adultery.
0: Well, it was stemmed from...
1: It was stemmed from a real individual.
0: What's his name?
1: They didn't give him a name. They just said he
0: No, in real life. His name is,
1: Oh, I don't know that.
0: I can't remember his name, but, in the film he was saying he doesn't believe women could have thoughts of infidelity.
1: Who said that?
0: He did. Tom Cruise, oh. Thank you. Tom Cruise in the movie said he can't believe that his wife would have any feelings of infidelity, to which she...
1: Well, he didn't say that. He said... that men look at women and think of...
0: Yes.
1: Men will look at women and think of, you know, a certain thing. And he said that women were incapable of doing that.
0: Mm.
1: And then Nicole Kidman's character was kind of like, that's just not true.
0: And then she confessed.
1: And she said, here's my experience with that. So... And then I think it kind of just like... triggered the fact that and I don't think he could deal with that because he really thought this whole time she or just any woman in general maybe he's been with in the past ever had those thoughts. Also huge point of the movie or huge line that he said was, I don't get jealous, I never have. But when Nicole said that, her name was Alice, let's say Alice. When Alice said that, he got jealous for the first time and did not know how to deal with it.
0: Yeah.
1: I think the interesting part was that she confessed her her thoughts about wanting to, you know, just
0: be,
1: like wanting
0: be
1: to
0: unfaithful.
1: Be unfaithful. She never acted upon, she never like seeked out anything. She just was telling him there was a time where... I saw this really attractive man and I was fantasizing. But his reaction was instead to go seek out a relationship with another person.
0: I think it's really interesting because you and me had different feelings about it. Because you had definitely strongest feelings about the kind of interpersonal aspect of it between almost their relationship and also how that was kind of reflecting social relationships in reality. And to me, I was thinking more about it's kind of the kind of narrative about class and high society.
1: Okay.
0: And also, like, marriage in general.
1: I think that that storyline with the secret society was an allegory. It was a metaphor. Mm-hmm. It was a distraction from what was going on at home. Because for the first half, not even first half, first quarter of the movie, Nicole Kidman, Alice, was the focus. And then towards the other two-thirds of the movie, it was about Tom Cruise. But I think this journey he went on most of the movie and finding a secret society was simply just him being avoidant. It was a it was simply a distraction for him to not have to deal with what was going on at home. He was never home, you know?
0: And he was never actually unfaithful.
1: He was never actually unfaithful. But throughout his journey, he was definitely searching for an unfaithful experience. Which is what I was saying, that, like, Alice was faithful. You know?
0: Yeah.
1: She never was unfaithful.
0: Yeah.
1: So I think, honestly, that this is going all the way back to, like, that, like, internet question where it's, like, not even internet question, just, like, that silly question you ask your partner.
0: Oh, okay.
1: Where it's, like, I had a dream that that you cheated on me. Mm-hmm. Or I had a dream that I cheated on you. Mm-hmm. And some people get really, like, really offended by those dreams.
0: Yeah, which is so interesting.
1: I think Tom Cruise's character, like, people who have those dreams or ask their partner, get offended by the partners having those dreams, they for sure just, like, analyze, like, just overthink. I'm gonna just be honest, because you do think about the other person's, like, consciousness and, like, where it is at when they have those dreams. You know what I mean?
0: Well, it's actually really funny because the last moment of the film, Nicole Kidman says something that we can't say on the air.
1: Oh, she has a dream, like I was saying.
0: No. She says there's one last thing you must do.
1: No. Guess somebody else to do it.
0: Guess somebody else to do it. No. But she says the reality of one night is nothing, or even a fantasy, even a dream, is nothing compared to, like, years, eternity.
1: Yeah.
0: I actually have some fun facts. Do you want to know my fun facts?
1: I do want to know your fun facts.
0: The entire film was actually
1: wasn't real.
0: No, Stanley Kubrick was fascinated by this story, which is, let me make sure I'm getting my information right.
1: Oh, he ain't ready. Is that your source?
0: Before I start, I want to talk about one quote that Nicole Kidman spoke about the film in general, and that was, she said, when I was working with Stanley Kubrick, he would always say, you never tell the audience what to feel. Let them choose to have their own responses. Which I feel like is so evident with that movie, because
1: we both had different
0: reactions. There was such, like, a, not like a string of events. So it was like back and forth. What is he doing? What are we watching? You know?
1: Oh, that his Tom Cruise's character just, like,
0: it's just the worst.
1: Irked me so much. It was like the level of, like, self-sabotagery where it was like, you actually don't need to do all of this.
0: And simultaneously with, like, some, like, savior hero complex. Like, this is,
1: oh my,
0: like,
1: god, yes, there were so many instances where he's like, I have to save this person. And it's like,
0: well, also
1: no,
0: committing, like, such atrocities too. It's like, I don't understand someone, like, on this journey
1: atrocities.
0: Of wanting to be. You don't like the word atrocities?
1: No.
0: Why not?
1: I don't know what that means.
0: Oh, like, just evilness.
1: I'm just kidding.
0: And then also, like, wanting to, like, be, like, a savior. It's just, no, that's just ironic. Don't.
1: Yeah. He's also running into, like, other problems. Like, other people's problems throughout the journey. And he wouldn't have a savior complex for them, which is interesting. Yeah.
0: What I was going to say, my fun fact about the movie, is that it was all inspired by a novella written by Austrian writer Arthur Schnitzel.
1: Schnitzel.

0: really has like rhyme or reason for the next one, but it like, I don't know, you get what I mean when I say that, right?
1: Yeah,
0: I don't know, but
1: y'all watch that movie or what?
0: Yeah, and it even ends with the same equally, I feel like, profound closing thought, which is after the husband confesses everything to his wife, the wife says, the reality of one night, let alone that of an entire human life, is not the whole truth. Speak, Valentina.
1: I'd like to keep it on, please. You already said that.
0: Well, no, that's what Nicole Kidman said in the movie, but it's the same quote at the story versus the movie, too.
1: He stole the quote from the book?
0: Well, no, it's just...
1: Inspired?
0: It's just expressing that both stories lead with the wife being grateful that they survived the ordeal, and also that, like, they both had fantasies, they both had, like, a moment, but it's not worth, like...
1: Okay, so, like, explain to me the difference between fidelity and adultery.
0: I don't know the difference, but I know they mean similar things.
1: We were using
0: infidelity and adultery.
1: We were using those words interchangeably, and I don't actually know what.
0: And there's also, like, unfaithful. Are they all synonyms?
1: Are you a faithful? Yeah, I watch Traitors. Love that show.
0: Can I share one more fun fact based on that?
1: Yes.
0: You know who had a really close connection? Not a close connection, but...
1: In the villa?
0: An interesting connection between the author of that short story. Sigmund Freud.
1: Ooh.
0: Isn't that ridiculous? Sigmund Freud
1: actually...
0: And you
1: know what? That's not surprising considering the themes in that novella.
0: Sigmund Freud actually read the novella and then claimed that he... Well, actually, like, spent years trying not to meet the author because he believed the author to be his psychological doppelganger.
1: We could, like, do a whole episode about that.
0: Isn't that
1: interesting?
0: Isn't
1: human
0: that
1: being.
0: Crazy?
1: It's really crazy. Yeah.
0: Yeah.
1: That was Eyes Wide Shut. I wish, honestly, I think next time we have to watch a movie, we can talk more about.
0: We should, like, write down our thoughts next time.
1: Ugh, imagine if we did that. Imagine if we were organized.
0: Well, I actually was starting to write stuff down, but I think...
1: What was actually supposed to be in the video?
0: I don't like it when you're in this chair.
1: Yeah, you do. For context, I'm in the big chair.
0: The big boss chair.
1: So if anything goes wrong, it's Mikey's fault.
0: Emphasis on big.
1: And chair.
0: Chair.
1: Snap out of it.
0: Oh my God, I thought you were going to say the other.
1: That's okay, fine. So we might play some...
0: Some tunes?
1: Some...
0: Oh, a little break.
1: Ad break real quick to collect our thoughts, and we'll be right back.
0: Yeah, enjoy these.
1: Enjoy
0: and
1: these.
0: Then a funny bit after.
1: Yeah.
0: I'm
1: Which
0: really
1: I'm,
0: excited
1: like,
0: for our
1: so
0: next
1: scared
0: bit.
1: About that. I'm going to be so honest.
0: In our little break, I'll tell you what I have planned.
1: Funny bit.
0: Maybe I should keep it. I should keep it a secret.
1: You shouldn't.
0: You were supposed to prepare it.
2: Do you know about the burrowing owl? Well, it's a species of owl that lives in underground dugouts or holes in California. 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If you want to learn more about the issue, visit Burrowing Owl Preservation Society's Facebook page.
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1: Hello. Okay. We are back. We thought it would be odd to just play some music after those ads. Just to let you know, we'll play a few tunes for you as well.
2: Hopefully some relief from us.
1: This time, last week, DJ Claypot had the DJ booth, so you got a little bit of his music. So this time, you're going to get a little bit of my music.
2: I'm going to sneak some in there because you had one in line.
1: Actually, I didn't because we got kicked out before mine even played. So we only played your 6-minute song.
2: Thank you
1: very much. That's true.
2: I'm excited. Who's excited?
1: Me. Who wants to go to this? What is it?
2: Who wants to go to Four Seasons Orlando?
1: Me. Okay. See you guys in a few minutes.

0: Hello, friends. So, we're back. Me, Claypot, and my co-host, Tin Fish.
1: Me, Claypot? Did you just include yourself as... You said me, Claypot, and Tin Fish. So, you're no...
0: Me as in Claypot.
1: You're no longer Claypot.
0: Yeah, I started having some dissonance between me and my DJ name.
1: That was really fun.
0: Do you want to talk about what you played?
1: Yes. So I just played. Yes, I would love to. I just played A Race Rewind by The Cardigans. First. Disengage by Acopia. And then second. It also ended with Butterflies by Sassy 009.
0: I really enjoyed those.
1: Yeah. I think you can tell the difference between our music tastes. I don't know if you remember from the last week.
0: Yeah, you actually have really great music taste.
1: Oh, really?
0: I love doing this, like, thing where, like, I...
1: He pretends to care, and then...
0: I pretend to, like...
1: No, that's what it
0: say
1: is.
0: ...say something backhanded, but I really meant it. You do have good music taste. And I think it's really awesome people get to see the difference in music taste, and also... We have such different music tastes, and we love each other.
1: And we love each other. Yes, we do.
0: Should I talk about the bit I have planned?
1: Yes, let's do that bit you have planned.
0: I... just want to apologize for all of our listeners. It might be the silliest bit that I have planned thus far, which is only two episodes, so it's not too much. Yeah. So I was really inspired. A lot of our show, I'm really inspired by talk shows, and one in particular is the Tyra Banks show.
1: Tyra Banks show.
0: Which was... objectively,
1: it's
0: objectively a bad talk show. Of all the talk shows, it is quite terrible. Just to me, the sheer amount of how uncomfortable she made
1: all of her guests.
0: Yes. And one bit in particular that I found to quite enjoy is this bit where she would make puns of the guest's name to introduce the question she was going to ask.
1: So instead of just asking the question.
0: So, for example, she had Beyonce on, and she started with, Seance.
1: Mm-hmm.
0: Do you believe in ghosts? Grayonce. Are you going to dye your hair when you're older?
1: Okay, that could have been, like, Grayonce. Is life black and white?
0: It's like, way that too philosophical. That would have been awesome.
1: She could have gotten real deep with that, you know? But I don't think Beyonce... I think Beyonce wouldn't have answered that.
0: She did
1: sincerely.
0: Also, I saw this comment on the video on YouTube, and my favorite comment was someone that said, this is why Beyonce doesn't do interviews anymore.
1: Yeah,
0: which
1: literally.
0: I thought was really funny. But, yeah, so I have that planned for today. But instead of just
1: let's
0: one person
1: just do
0: doing
1: it.
0: We're going to be doing it to each other.
1: Yep.
0: And I have some prepared, and I think you do too.
1: I have just a few prepared.
0: I talked to Tin Fish about this previously.
1: On our bike ride, by the way. We were biking earlier today to campus, and...
0: I wish you guys could see her face when I said this, because she was like... I promise, I think it's funny. Okay, should I start?
1: Yes.
0: Okay, Tin Fish. Skinned fish. Do you wear fur? And do you have philosophies about wearing fur?
1: I have one real fur coat, and it's vintage, so get off my back.
0: You wouldn't buy fur.
1: I wouldn't buy fur. I wouldn't buy fresh fur that just got hunted. That's cruel. But there's nothing wrong with buying and reusing vintage fur. There's nothing wrong with that.
0: Did you see that ANTM clip where... they asked somebody that, and they were like, I don't believe in offing the animals for fur, but if it's already dead, then...
1: She kind of ate, though. She kind of ate.
0: And,
1: she's like, if it's there...
0: Twiggy was very annoyed at that.
1: Oh, a little Twiggy.
0: Okay. Do you wanna bring up yours?
1: Oh, my God. Yes. Hey, Pot. Would you ever want to farm?
0: That is not one of
1: yeah,
0: yours.
1: Yeah, that's one of mine.
0: I actually would, but I feel like I'd be kind of a bad farmer.
1: I don't think so.
0: I don't know if I'd be.
1: Oh, actually, you
0: enough.
1: Would be because I'm the one taking care of the plants.
0: We have so many plants in our
1: house. I've turned into my mother, and I'm taking care of all my plants. I technically have like 10 kids now.
0: Except Ange.
1: Oh, Ange.
0: Ange is our hibiscus plant.
1: Ange is our hibiscus plant.
0: It was also the name of a really it's close also, friend of ours. Yes.
1: I missed her dearly when she left, and I decided to name a plant after her. And guess what? The next day, she started dying. So I had to, like...
0: Yeah.
1: I had to really take care
0: Not
1: of her.
0: Not really. Just, like, curving a
1: she
0: little bit.
1: She wasn't happy.
0: Just, like, falling over a little
1: yeah,
0: bit.
1: Yeah, she wasn't happy. She was, like, not
0: it's
1: getting
0: a hibiscus
1: enough water
0: plant.
1: And not getting enough sunlight. And I do need to repot her. Anyways, this makes it sound like I'm going to be a better farmer than you.
0: You might.
1: But I think
0: I
1: you would be a
0: that.
1: Good farmer because you like having fresh produce.
0: I do. I
1: like,
0: love
1: I think
0: fresh
1: you'd
0: produce.
1: Be motivated to have access to those things enough to take care of your farm.
0: Mm-hmm.
1: You know?
0: Yeah.
1: You know.
0: I don't know. I feel like that would actually be kind of awesome. Okay. Next.
1: I think it would.
0: Next. Let me see what I have. Maybe I shouldn't do all of them. I should just pick some of them.
1: No, let's do all of them. We have so much time.
0: Okay. This one's so dumb. Grinned fish. How often do you smile?
1: Okay. I think you could agree. I smile a lot.
0: You do?
1: I'm a very smiley, giggly person.
0: Like, can I bring up the time last night where we were giggling?
1: Yes.
0: You brought Let's up not- a story about us in high school. And in all sincerity, we're talking about someone saying something at it, like at lunch table.
1: Mm-hmm.
0: And you, in all seriousness, brought up this person and said their name was Emma Roberts.
1: Emma Roberts.
0: Celebrity.
1: And none of
0: Her
1: us...
0: name was not Emma Roberts in real life. Preface.
1: Was not at all. Like, and...
0: We got through the entire topic.
1: And then Claypot looks over at me and goes, Emma Roberts?
0: Like,
1: and
0: the
1: I
0: lines
1: like,
0: are blurred.
1: Oh my god, did I really just say that?
0: Because we like celebrities.
1: We do, and maybe I just thought that I went to high school with Emma Roberts.
0: It's like the equivalent of like a child being like, yeah, my cousin Selena Gomez.
1: Yeah, my dad owns Microsoft, actually.
0: Well, that one's kind of specific and kind of...
1: You've never heard that one? That one's like very popular.
0: Is it actually? Oh, yeah. That, is that like a... There's like an internet
1: thing around
0: that? It's
1: like an internet
0: video
1: game kind of like on mic call with your... When
0: oh my god. I didn't think about that one. I just knew from like personal experience.
1: Well, you're not much of a gamer.
0: I knew personal experience of people being like, my sister's a celebrity. My sister's Miley Cyrus.
1: Yeah, yeah, yeah. Or like my cousin... My grandma knows Selena.
0: Oh, well, some of the... Why would I be inclined to believe that one, actually?
1: Because she's Mexican.
0: I don't know about that. We're also Mexican. Okay. Speak your next one.
1: Okay.
0: Tin fish.
1: Yes, I love to smile. I'm a very happy person. And
0: you're a giggly clam.
1: Giggly clam. I've never heard that.
0: Okay. I just made it up.
1: Clay cot. Where's the weirdest place you've ever slept?
0: My god. That's an awesome question. I have slept in one of many hostels. And
1: okay.
0: The worst hostel, what was the worst hostel? Was it? There's two off the top of my head that I'm thinking about.
1: I think your mom was there.
0: No, what? Really? Are you doing a bit?
1: Yeah.
0: What is this from?
1: Your introduction to your mom jokes or like what?
0: Oh, I think your mom, oh, that's funny. Yeah, what was the really bad hostel I was in? Oh, yeah, it was one in San Francisco where the sink was, like, right over my head. And I had to, like, position myself in the bed, and I kept hitting the sink with my head.
1: Ow. Were you in there with somebody else?
0: Yeah, I was in there with my friends. Shout out DJ Cheddar, miss you every day. And my friend Ilsa, also miss you every day.
1: Were any of them washing their hands over you while you sleep?
0: No, but it was kind of awesome to, like, brush your teeth because, like, you didn't have to
1: leave. Oh, my God, that's so convenient. I would love that.
0: Hostels are really fun because,
1: brush my
0: like,
1: teeth, go to bed.
0: Yeah, hostels are fun because, like...
1: You know
0: like,
1: some people don't brush their teeth before they go in?
0: I don't. Is that terrible? I mean, like, I try to. And if I have a guest, I do because, like, I want to, like, act better than
1: you
0: I
1: wanna
0: am.
1: You want to perform. That's what you want.
0: And maybe I do. But yeah. It's not going to harm my dental my dental health to do so when they're
1: it
0: there.
1: It might just a little bit.
0: No, did not do it, definitely. But, like, to... I don't know.
1: What's
0: yeah.
1: gingivitis? Okay, next one.
0: Oh, I'm next. Pinned fish.
1: Ooh.
0: Do you have tattoos or do you want tattoos?
1: I do not have any tattoos and I would like one of my cat.
0: Oh my god. My favorite guy in the whole universe.
1: It's my son, Luna the Tuna.
0: Our son.
1: Nope.
0: He lives in our house.
1: He lives in our house, but I raised him, so don't say our son.
0: But he loves
1: That's like
0: me.
1: if your uncle came around at, like after like you being 20 years old and saying, Hey, son.
0: Did you ever have friends that called your parent their parent?
1: Yeah, Sophia and...
0: Friends of ours, Sophia and Jasmine.
1: Yeah, Sophia and Jasmine. We do that with each other's parents all the time. Like, yeah. Instead of saying your mom, we just say, like, mom.
0: Yeah.
1: Yeah.
0: It may be similar to that kind of concept.
1: Yeah. Like, I'm really close to saying that to your mom. Like,
0: she's awesome. Like, she loves you.
1: Being like, hey, mom, you know?
0: Yeah, she's
1: And I think
0: awesome.
1: She would love that.
0: Yeah, I think so, too.
1: But pins, if anything, is more related to me with pins, it'd be sewing. I love to sew.
0: Oh, you do love to sew. That would have been a great question, too.
1: Yeah. I haven't sewn in a while. I located a new sewing machine because... Or just get mine fixed.
0: You should make our costumes this year, actually.
1: I make my costume almost every year.
0: You should make mine because I was telling you I don't want to have to look for it.
1: Yeah, we're going to be Augustus Gloop and Violet from Charlie and the Chocolate Factory.
0: Does she have a last name, Violet?
1: She does have a last name, starts with a B, but I don't know how to pronounce it. It's like Borschabarda.
0: Oh, yeah.
1: Yeah, it's like really like complex. Okay, your turn.
0: Oh, I thought I just did pinned fish.
1: Oh my God, you're so right. Okay, day pot. What do you do on free days?
0: This is so terrible. I'm so sorry, guys.
1: No, I was actually going to say I think we should do this every show.
0: Oh my God, this needs to be our bit when we bring on guests.
1: Yes.
0: And not tell them.
1: But this is good for us because it can like introduce us. Anyways.
0: Mm-hmm. My favorite thing to do on off days... I really have disdain for staying in the house.
1: Yes.
0: And I cannot do that without like feeling a little bit crazy. So I need to do something. And my favorite thing to do recently is to cook. So I will find things to buy at the store just to cook.
1: Oh, you will buy things.
0: And I'll want to clean, ideally. But like, how much of that I get done? Yeah, we'll see.
1: Next question.
0: Yeah, next question. Actually?
1: Yeah.
0: Okay. These tin fish bits they're about to get crazy. Gin fish.
1: Ooh.
0: Well, there's two options with this, and I chose to go for the more PG one, which is gin as in genie, gin fish. If a genie gave you three wishes, what would those be?
1: Oh, God.
0: This is sick.
1: Well, I low-key think about this a lot in the sense of, like, you're going to get scammed by the genie if your wish isn't really thought of, you know?
0: Oh, my God, you've thought about this.
1: So, it's like, you can't really wish for money because the money will be inaccessible to you, or it'll get you put in jail. You can't ask
0: a worse part of obsession.
1: Yes, you can't ask for, like, it's really hard to ask for genie for anything. I low-key would ask, I think my first wish would be that my next two wishes have to be activated if I write them down, just so that throughout my life, if I say, ugh, I wish I could get a chicken sandwich right now, I wouldn't just, you know, get a chicken sandwich. I would use that for my first wish, and then I low-key would save those two wishes for my future, for when I like either really think out a wish, because like, why would I have to do that right here and right now, Mr. Genie? I don't have to do that right now.
0: Oh, love. Okay.
1: And then I think more about my wishes, or just save them for, like, let's say I'm like in a tough situation later in my life. Or even if a friend of mine is in a tough situation, use it for them.
0: Yeah. Yeah.
1: Oh, I really got into that question.
0: Yeah. Okay. Let's just do one more, and then we'll go into our media, and then we'll wrap it up.
1: Wrap it up. Okay. Oops. Spray pot. What's your signature scent?
0: Oh, I have so many. You know, I'm a big fan of scent. Oh, what's... my signature scent... I love scent. I love You threw me a curveball. I don't know. I have a few I really like. I like this one by 1969, and I can't remember the name, but it smells very fresh. And then I also like this one by Paraphrase. It's something jasmine, and I really like that one. It's very incense-y.
1: What about that pho one you have?
0: I don't really know the name of that one, but I do like that one as well. I don't wear it enough, though. It kind of has an off smell to me.
1: I like the shape of that bottle.
0: Me too. It's like an egg.
1: I wish perfume was more accessible.
0: Okay. Do you want to talk about media? Do you want to bring on our guests? Or do you just want to talk about media?
1: We'll bring our guests next week. I don't think they're prepared. They thought they were, but they just...
0: I understand. Yeah, okay, yeah. Okay. So, do you want to go first with your media?
1: Sure.
0: I can talk. Okay.
1: My media of the week is a stupid cartoon. Go watch a silly cartoon.
0: Oh, it's not specific.
1: It's not specific.
0: I actually am really into that.
1: Just because every morning I've been either watching Courage the Cowardly Dog, Grim Adventures of Billy and Mandy, or even American Dad. And it's low-key healing. It feels like I'm a child again. I'm sitting there, eating my breakfast, watching cartoons. Like, trust me, it feels so good. You guys should go do that.
0: Okay. And my media of the week is still, as it was last time, Belle and Sebastian. And more specifically, Kelly Osbourne.
1: Kelly Osbourne.
0: One word.
1: Oh, wow.
0: Yeah. I don't really.
1: No,
0: I'm not
1: going to
0: elaborate
1: on
0: that.
1: We have a few minutes. Let's dive into that.
0: Okay.
1: So, like, in the sense that.
0: In the sense that, like, I have some dissonance between, like, that person and the person that is, like, making the song. And I think that's, like, the best thing.
1: Oh,
0: to,
1: you're
0: like,
1: talking about her music.
0: Yes.
1: Oh, okay.
0: Wait, what were you wanting to unpack?
1: Just, like, her as a person. I thought you were just saying in the general sense.
0: I don't
1: Kelly
0: feel like
1: Osbourne.
0: I know enough about Kelly Osbourne to talk about her on the show.
1: Yeah. Me neither. But she does have some funny moments in her lifetime.
0: Yeah. I don't know much about Kelly Osbourne, but I know we love Nicole Kidman.
1: Oh, my God. Every movie we watched had Nicole Kidman.
0: In the past, like, month and a half.
1: Because who doesn't like Nicole Kidman? Like, I'm sorry, but she's just, like, whatever, I'm not going to get into it.
0: Okay. Do you want to roll
1: yeah,
0: us out?
1: Yeah. Thank you guys for tuning in.
0: This is KDVS Davis, 90.3.
1: This was Barefoot Contingency with DJ Tinfish and
0: DJ Claypot. Do you want to talk about the song you're playing? Will you roll us out?
1: Yes, I will be playing you guys I'll Be By Your Side by Sally Shapiro.
0: Peace.
2: Bye, guys.
1: Girl Scouts.
0: Oh.
1: Yep, I threw that in there, you know.
0: Yeah, I liked it.
1: Yeah.
0: Yeah, that was good.

Well, good afternoon. Welcome to Unabbreviated Country. This is the show where country is a big word. I'm Fuzzy Mike, and I'm going to be here until 8 o'clock playing country music for you. Ah, country music like that last song. That was George Jones off of his album called My Very Special Guests. And that was the Bartender Blues with his very special guest, James Taylor. Bartender's Blues by George Jones and James Taylor. And we're just going to jump right into it. Well, here's some new riders.

Kentucky, where I come from, when I was a boy, we used to, us boys all get together around our house and fox races and coon races. We all had a bunch of old hounds, some blue ticks and red bones and walkers. We had one there we called Old Rattler. Pardon my word, not a rattler, is about 4 foot and a half tall. He's long as a fence rail. I mean, it took two to watch him go. Once they hear he come, another and say, there he goes. I mean, when he got after a fox or coon, that fox had two choices. He could hunt him a hole in the ground or go up a tree. He didn't have no choice. I mean, he'd catch him if he didn't. Me and Uncle Frank and Sam Dude and a bunch of us got together one Saturday night. We had the awfulest fox race I ever heard in my life.

And that, of course, was String Bean doing his famous song Rattler. And that was off an album called Barnyard Banjo Pickin'. And before that, we heard Ella Langley and Miranda Lambert doing Snakeskin Boots. And we started that set off with the New Riders of the Purple Sage doing Louisiana Lady. And yes, I was foreshadowing a section I'm going to be playing later in this show, but you'll have to hang around if you're going to listen to that music instead of just the foreshadowing. Well, it is 15 minutes after 6 o'clock here on KDBS in Davis. I'm Fuzzy Mike. We are going to be playing country music for you. Oh, I'm just kind of floating here and there for a little bit now. This one by Mindy McCready. It's called Guys Do It All the Time.

That was Eggs Conley doing his song Yesterday's Man. And before that, we heard guys do it all the time from Mindy McCready. Yeah, let's see, what do we got next for you? Oh, some Victoria Bailey.

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That was the Woody Guthrie song, Jesus Christ. And actually, that was sung by his son, Arlo. It was a tribute album put together of various artists who performed him in 1968 and 70. And that was one of those songs. I think that I will play a little selection of Woody Guthrie music. And I think that, started off with his son Arlo. And, this is his granddaughter, Sarah Lee Guthrie, singing Hang Not.

0: Hi everyone, my name is Apollo and I'm the president of the Native American Pre-Law Association. Essentially, we are a club on campus that is dedicated to providing help to Native students as well as allies who are interested in working tribal and environmental law. Some of the things that we offer in the club would be the law school application process help, LSAT preparation, as well as Native speakers. We have our meetings every Monday at 5 p.m. at the Native Nest Conference Room, and we hope to see you all there.
1: We were just listening to Nancy Griffith, along with Guy Clark, singing Do Re Mi. And in case you're wondering who that tasty guitar came from, that was from Pat Lynn. And that's off of Nancy's album, Other Voices, Other Rooms. And before that, we heard Lester Flatt and Earl Scruggs doing The Great Historical Bum. And before that, Judy Collins with help from Harlow singing Riding in My Car. And we started that last set with the Sarah Lee Guthrie and Johnny Iron doing Hang Knot. Yeah, you may have noticed I didn't play any Woody Guthrie there. Well, I've got a peculiar way of looking at that. Is I figure that the greatness of a song or its author isn't the song itself. It's the covers of that song. The more covers there are of a song, that means the more musicians think that that's a really good song that they want to do. And by that measure, Woody Guthrie is one of the greatest songwriters of all time. And I think I'm going to continue on with some music by Woody's protege, Bob Dylan. And, well, if you measure Bob Dylan by songs that are covered, he might even be better than Woody. I mean, there are a lot of songs that people don't even know that Bob Dylan wrote them. But this one should be recognizable. This is Odetta covering Bob Dylan.

I don't know how many of you know who Bobby Dylan is, but he's probably done more for folk music or had more influence on folk music than anybody. He has a voice very much like a dog with its leg caught in barbed wire. But that doesn't matter, because what he does is write the songs. He wrote a song that we like real well and wanted to try to do it ourselves in a bluegrass style. This song is called Walking Down the Line.

Yar, here's some heartening news for you land lovers. According to the American Dietetic Association, eating certain types of seafood twice a week may prevent heart disease, heart attacks, and cardiac arrest. That's because seafood contains a crucial dietary ingredient, omega-3 fatty acids. This follows years of studies suggesting omega-3s can help with heart issues such as breast cancer, strokes, and depression. Yar! Omega-3s are found in fish such as sardines, mackerel, and salmon. Yar, yar, yar!

And that, of course, was the Earl Scruggs Review doing the Bob Dylan song, I Shall Be Released. And before that, we heard the Dillards live doing their bluegrass version of Walking Down the Line. And we started that last set off with Odetta doing Paths of Victory. Well, it is 5 minutes to seven here on Unabbreviated Country. And I know that George Gershwin is no Bob Dylan. He is no Woody Guthrie. But, well, almost.

We were just listening to Lynyrd Skynyrd doing the Ballad of Curtis Lowe. And before that, we heard Glenn Erb's song, Drunk in the Parking Lot. And we started that last set with Doc Watson and David Grisman doing the George Gershwin tune, Summertime. And that's off of their Doc and Dog album. Well, that Curtis Lowe song. Yeah, well, Curtis Lowe was the finest picker to ever pick the blues. Well, to some people, that sounds like a challenge. So, along with Railroad Earth, this is Warren Haynes.

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1: And we were just listening to Warren Hayes doing Cold Tattoo from his Ashes and Dust album. And that was with the band Railroad Earth. And I think we're going to carry on with some more blues-based music, trying to find another fine picker who can pick the blues. This is Sonny Landreth.

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That was Tab Benoit doing Crawfishing from his album These Blues Are All Mine. And before that, we heard Love's Gonna Live Here from Buddy Miller, along with Casey Musgraves on that one. And that last set started off with Sonny Landreth and Mark Knopfler doing the Blue Tarp Blues. And you know that Tab Benoit Catfishing song? Well, I told you earlier that I was foreshadowing. That's right, Louisiana's Tab Benoit is starting off my little section of Louisiana music. And, well, can't get much better than Marsha Ball.

Yes, that was my little Louisiana set there. Started off way back there with Marsha Ball doing Take a Little Louisiana. And then we heard Rodney Crowell's version of Leaving Louisiana in a Broad Daylight. And then reaching back to the 1950s, one of my favorite groups, the Weavers, doing the Crawdad song. Then we heard Buckwheat Zydeco doing that old blues When the Levee Breaks. And right now, just now, we were listening to Louisiana Two-Step, done by Mose Wilson and Hannah Juanita. Well, I got to be getting out of here. DJ Crustacean and DJ Neculon are coming in with the tape before tea time, but I got all this music I need to get out of the way. You know that Hannah Juanita sang that last song? Well, she reminds me an awful lot of Sacramento's own Jenny Doak. And this is a song called Call of the Road.

And that was Christina Murray doing Smoke and Brown Whiskey. Well, I need to get out of here, but I do have time to leave you with a little bit of Kelsey Walton. I'm Fuzzy Mike. Thank you for listening.

0: tang chu pesawat datang chu wow.
1: I know depression is a very real thing. I've suffered from depression. I still suffer from depression. But one thing I ain't never did was let my house be nasty as the fuck because I'm depressed about some shit. 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Get them spirits out that bitch. Burn some sage. 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You done let filthy motherfuckers walk in your house and you still ain't mopped yet. Clean that motherfucker up immediately. So you can relax and you can cry in peace, bitch. Because the depression still gonna be there. Bye, musclehead hoes. I'll see y'all on the next one.
2: Smoking? Somebody come smoke with me.

0: I rebuke you and I curse that evil spirit within you, that what you have done to destroy me this morning shall destroy you. I speak in tongues against you. You are an evil man.
1: And you

0: hoe it.
1: Title.
2: Yeah.
1: Hey, KDVS Davis. This is DJ Crustacean.
2: I'm Dr. Neculon.
1: We're tight before tea time. 8 to 10 Monday nights. Alternating.
2: Yeah, that's right. Tell them what we heard. Just heard.
1: That was Nico Case off the album Get This. No, that's not part of the title. Get This. That's not part of the title either.
2: Nor is that.
1: Fox Confessor Brings the Flood.
2: Bonus track version.
3: Is it?
1: Hmm. I don't know. It's just could be.
2: It's a vinyl, and we play all vinyl here at...
1: All vinyl.
2: at Tight Before Tea Times. No big whoop.
1: No big whoop.
2: No big whoop. It's just what we do.
1: That was... that was Teenage the title. Feeling. I'm not going to say the album title again. That Teenage Feeling by Nico Case.
2: Prior to that, we had the Mekons and Michelle Shocked with the song Prince of Darkness off... the Hot Cookies comp, and we started.
1: Who doesn't like a hot cookie?
2: Yeah, and that's a cooking vinyl label. And we started the block off with Ghostface Killa, with Kameh, is the song, and that's just off a single. And yeah, we love Ghostface. He's an original.
1: And remember, we're the only ones that love you.
2: Yeah. So consider that if you would like, and let's get back to the music.

Because I know somewhere deep down in my heart, I still love you.

0: The streaming model and even the algorithmically chosen playlists resemble, for example, what a DJ might do or what a friend might do in making a mixtape for you. And even a lot of the music, or some of the music now that's charting, that's, you know, artificially generated music, it resembles very closely in the way that ultra-processed food resembles things that we used to put into our bodies, and that we recipes and food substances and combinations that we created in order to nourish ourselves nutritionally as well as culturally. And we're discovering that ultra-processed food may be not only falling far short of doing what it's supposed to be doing, but actually might be causing harm to our bodies and our systems. And they're not even talking about culturally, because our brains aren't big enough to absorb how traumatic and catastrophic what we've done to human culture through ultra-processed foods, and now through this kind of absorption of music through completely inorganic distribution systems. Right. So people are like, this song sounds good with that song, so I've successfully made the emotional leap from this song to this song through my algorithmically curated playlist, not realizing that when a human did that, they're actually making a communication to you about why one song goes to another, and who you are in relation to who they are, in relation to the people responsible for the first piece of music versus the people being responsible for the second piece of music. And all of that is communication about culture and cultural values and the human experience, that it's just like, well, those things, they weren't that important, you know, they were just little things. Going to the record store and talking to Brett Ralph, for example, that was just something that people did. You don't have to do that now. It's like, wait a minute, don't have to do it, but that's my life.
1: Yeah, I want to do it.
0: Like,
1: right?
0: That's me. That's us. Why are you taking these things away from us? Why are you taking away the ability for us to give music to friend or a family member at Christmas time, which used to be like the greatest gifts of all time? You know, your big brother or somebody gives you this record and said, you know, now you can't give a gift of music to most people. They don't have a way of receiving a gift of music.
2: Right.
0: What's up with that? Like, wait a minute, don't have to do it.
3: Yeah, what's up with that?
4: What's up with that? Type before tea time. Allow us to give you some information.
3: That was Norway by Beach House.
4: And prior to that, we had Eddie Maylov and Sunshine Pattern with Times Are Hard off a Human Records compilation. Then you had...
3: We had something by someone.
4: The Buggles.
3: Buggles, Inner City.
4: And yeah, that was off the release Adventures in Modern Recording. And we started the block off with I grabbed a 7-inch from the stacks here, The Willies with What They Say. And yeah, there, this I guess came out in, it was recorded in 1988 in Brooklyn by a band. Oh, so yeah, I found it and it was cool. That's what we do here. We grab stuff from the stacks, we grab vinyl from the stacks at Type Before Tea Time. No big whoop.
3: And then we have Bonnie Prince Billy mansplain processed foods to y'all. So you're welcome.
4: Yeah. You're welcome.
3: Eat well, brothers and sisters.
4: All right, we'll play some. Why don't we play some more words for you, too, while we're at it?
3: Yeah, let's just get it all out the way.
4: All right.

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0: telling you the story of a man who's kind of a fever. Well, he was traveling like from city to city. Remember, he was kind of a fool.
1: Pivot 2-4-6-8. Who do we appreciate?

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1: ¡Hijo de la chingada!
2: Welcome back.
3: Hey, what did we just hear?
2: We just heard Crawl Space with the song The Void That Slithers, and that's off a compilation from Trigon Records called Gimme the Keys. That was an LA, seven driving bands from LA that I've played a couple stuff from that before, I think.
3: We heard More Than Ever by Durand Jones and The Indications off an album called Private Space.
2: And, well, that was, you say More Than Ever, that one?
3: Yeah.
2: Okay, so, and then before that was another, Rilo Kiley. But wait.
3: No.
2: No, it was Yellow.
3: That was the cart.
2: Yeah, I think somehow the got messed up. Anyway.
4: Oh, because they heard the running.
2: Yeah, that's why. Hello. Yellow, that was the name of the band, and that also works with what I'm saying. That was the Roxy Cut off Live at the Roxy in New York City, December 83, but that was off a compilation called If You Can't Please Yourself, You Can't Please Your Soul. So, hey, think about that
3: think
2: one.
3: Think about it if you want.
2: If you'd like to.
3: If you like.
2: That's something you're interested in. Okay.
3: Feel free to.
2: Feel free.
3: Or not.
2: Yeah, or not. Do or do not. There is no try.
3: But you can try.
2: You can try if you want to.
3: But just know that there is no try.
2: Yeah.
3: That music, son.
2: There it is. Sorry, I played a card you can't hear. I played. See ya. We're tight before tea time. All vinyl, no big deal.

0: Welcome back. This is Tight Before Tea Time. I'm Dr. Neculon.
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0: It's the 9 o'clock hour.
1: We just heard Robert Pollard of Guided by Voices. See My Field.
0: Yeah.
1: Off the Space Gun album.
0: Part of that we had Champagne, or Champagne, with Let Your Body Rock, off the release Modern Hurt.
1: And we heard 1, 2, 3 by Girlpool, off Power Plant, before that.
0: Okay, well, that is all the information we have for you at this moment, but we'll have some more information for you after we play some more music.

Ladies and gentlemen and children of all ages, welcome to Molly Stone's Good Time Jamboree. And here's the master of ceremonies and star of our show, Mr. Good

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2: 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And then, only then, will I return your airwaves to you.

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If we travel by my dragonfly. But it's not in Spain. But all the same, you know it's a human name. And the wind

0: And we have returned to give you that information that we said we were going to bring you. And that we just heard was...
1: Jimi Hendo.
0: No, it was the Monks of Doom playing Spanish Castle of Magic, which was Jimi Hendo. But you knew, we know that you knew that.
1: We know that you know that we know that you probably knew that.
0: Yeah, probably, if you'd like.
1: Most probably, if you'd like us to think so.
0: Yeah, I mean, if you want us to think so, that's what we can
1: do. We'd change our thoughts.
0: If you don't want to, you don't have to.
1: We can.
0: But just we don't
1: call,
0: need to.
1: Give a call.
0: If you want. 530-754-5387 is a number that you can call if you want to call it. So that was, that was...
1: And before that was Time Tough.
0: Monks of Doom. That's who that was. And that was Spanish Castle Magic. And I guess they have a Davis connection because we saw a record advertised as a Davis connection for Monks of Doom. And I guess Camper Van Beethoven originally formed in the Redlands and famously grew out of the local college and music scene around Davis, Sacramento.
1: I got a Camper Van Beethoven record with me.
0: We could play that.
1: Yeah.
0: So Victor Krumenacher was the bass player for Monks of Doom, and they would play around Davis, I guess. So, and they played at the Armadillo Music on F Street. That's just a place that exists. I'm just telling you about it. That's where they played. Mm-hmm. Prior to that, or ahead of that, we had
1: Time Tough by Toots and the Maytals off Funky Kingston.
0: And then we had a... Funky track called Mr. Good Choice's Meatpacking Accident by Man or Astro Man.
1: Oh, that surf band.
0: Yeah, and that was off a compilation called Good Time Jamboree off the label Planet Pimp.
1: Very provocative.
0: Records. Yeah, and
1: provocative.
0: Yeah, you can
1: cover.
0: You can look that up if you'd like to, and then enjoy the view. So. With that, we're going to maybe give you some words, more words, in addition to these, and then those, you'll hear them.

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Rawr!

0: I just want to thank each and every one of y'all for all you've done to your bodies. It's still real to me, damn it. I mean, thank you.
1: Take it easy, man.

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1: That's fine. That was Camper Van Beethoven, the band we spoke of.
0: We band-splained to
1: you. We band-splained about earlier. And they've played Davis a lot of years. I guess they have a connection to Davis. But that was off their album, Our Beloved

0: Revolutionary Sweetheart. And the song was called She Divines Water.
1: Nice. Prior to that, we had Takeshi Terauchi. Terauchi. With Sugaru Jongara Bushi featuring the Blue Jeans. And that's off a release called Guitar Mood. It's a compilation. And
0: good stuff.
1: Yeah, good funky, harsh guitar. I mean, hard guitar.
0: Hard guitar.
1: Yeah.
0: And we had the Chameleons before that with Paper Tigers.
1: Yeah. This is all the information, all the points of information we have for you. I'm going to play a point of information.
2: I said point of information.
3: What is your point of information?
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3: Point of order.
1: And with that, we shall return to the music.

0: Tight Before Tea Time is the show.
1: TJ Crustacean here.
0: Dr. Neculon over here. And you just heard Tall Dwarfs with Gravity is the song, and the release was a compilation called Human Music off Homestead Records.
1: Great. And I got a little shout out to Miss Nicole. SOS Band. So fine.
0: Oh, yeah.
1: The finest.
0: We had another shout out.
1: We had a caller, Sam I Am, looking for Planet X.
0: What's up, Sam I Am? How you doing tonight?
1: How you doing? Working with the pastel stick.
0: Do it.
1: I like that.
0: Yeah.
1: Keep doing that.
0: Yeah.
1: And what did we hear before?
0: We started the
1: SOS Band.
0: The block off with Lime Spiders with Beyond the Fringe. And that was off another compilation here from the back. And again, we've mentioned before, we are all vinyl, no big whoop.
1: Don't get excited if you wish.
0: If you would not wish. Whatever.
1: If you wish to not get excited,
0: you can do that if you want.
1: You can do that if you like.
0: All right. We love you. Here's some more music for you.

0: All right. This is going to be it for us. We got one more song for you. But
1: thanks for tuning in to KDVS Davis.
0: And Type Before Tea Time. The show is Type Before Tea Time. The radio station is KDVS.
1: That's Dr. Neculon.
0: That's DJ Crustacean. What do we hear, DJ Crust?
1: That was Caetano Veloso. I can't remember the name of the song.
0: It's just Uns. Yeah.
1: Yeah.
0: UNS. Ahead of that, we had Urge Overkill with Last Train to Heaven off the release Hog Butcher for the World, which is a compilation of Chicago music. We started the blog off with your pick, Japanese Breakfast.
1: Japanese Breakfast.
0: 12 Steps.
1: 12 Steps.
0: Soft Sounds from Another Planet.
1: Soft Sounds from Another Planet. Exactly.
0: You got it. And we're going to leave you with one more song. King Khan.
1: King Khan and the Shrines with Torture.
0: But it's only a 3-minute song, so we might
1: have to talk more.
0: Well, I don't know if we have to talk more. Maybe we should just enjoy this music for a little bit. Let me say.
1: I can't hear it because I don't got headphones, but I'm sure it's good. I have my full faith in you, Doctor.
0: Yeah. Well, it's the record we've been playing all night.
1: Yeah, it's
0: so
1: good.
0: It's like a Rhodesy. I don't know what it is, how they make this. Synthy.
1: I don't know how they do this stuff over there in Japan, but it's awesome.
0: Yeah. Hey, maybe I can. This is what I can tell you. This is some information
1: can
0: I can
1: you
0: give you.
1: Give us a point of information.
0: The next show is called Ship Hop Radio. And if you would like to stick around for that, you are able to.
1: We really like that show.
0: Yeah, we do. Yes, we do. And
1: we used to be neighbors with them.
0: Yeah.
1: In the past.
0: So please stick around if you would like to. And with that, we'll go ahead and play our last song for you.
1: We'll bid you farewell.
0: See you in a couple weeks.

check, getting the levels in check. What up? What up, everybody? Itagat here, host of Ship Pop Radio on KDBS. We did things a little bit differently than we normally do. We typically go right into my introduction. But what you just heard was 999 by The Spirit Hotel out of Montana. Spirit Hotel includes Indigenous and trans members from the Diné and Oneida Nations. Happy Indigenous Peoples Day. From if you're young, gifted, and brown, please be proud. From the bottom to the top, keep your head up, wherever you may be. From this land known as Turtle Island, I hope you had a great day. I hope you keep being you. Do what you do. I got this buzzing going on in my headphones right now. Excuse me. I know you can't hear it, but I can. And I know that it's translating to the way that I am presenting. What up, everybody? Itagat here, host of Ship Pop Radio. That is SHIPPOPRADIO. Now that you know the name of the show, let me break it down real slow. Additionally, I am burning up. I got a thick jacket. I got a sweater and a shirt because I thought it was going to be way colder today. This is Ship Pop Radio. I'm your host, Itagat. 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Shout-outs to all of my cats and my dogs, literal dogs and metaphorical cats. You know who you are, and you know where we're at. It is 10:04 on the dot, so I gotta tell you, the following hour of KDBS programming may not be suitable for all audiences as it may contain material which may be perceived as objectionable. Parental discretion is advised. The views contained in this hour may not reflect the views of KDBS, KDBS sponsors, or the University of California. Once again, we started off the show with 999 by Spirit Hotel. I'm Itagat. This is the show where we play punk and indie. We're gonna get right into it. This one is fun. City Fan Club, Fresh Angry Information by Fun City Fan Club. Great band. We'll get back to y'all in, I don't know, 15, 20 minutes. All right. We heart you. See you later. Bye-bye.

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2: 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What up, everybody? Thank you so much to Fuzzkit, amazing two-piece band out of the Bay Area. They just released the single Gravity. That song was Make Me Lucky, the B-side to the single. I believe Fuzzkit is playing at Psych Studios on the 29th of this month as part of Psych Fest. That is affiliated with Psych Radio out of the Bay Area. So thank you for submitting to Ship Pop Radio. I greatly enjoyed that song. Let me just back wrap what else we heard before Fuzzkit. You heard So Small by Except You out of Florida. We had Critter Fritter with In My Head. I believe that's their debut single release. I think they have an album releasing at the end of the month, the 30th, I want to say. But that was Critter Fritter with In My Head out of Athens, Georgia. Prior to that, we had Playground with Anility. Playground is actually going to be coming through the area. They are playing, I believe, at Fat Elephant Records on the 23rd of this month. That's in Folsom. I believe it's going to be a Halloween cover show. So they recently released their album, We Did the Best with the Chances We Had, back in August. That song was a single off of that album. And we started off the set with Fun City Fan Club out of Manchester, New Hampshire. That's a four-piece bubble grunge band who released their full-length LP, Yuck, last October. So a little over or under a year ago. But Yuck is a very fun album. You should check that out. Once again, that was Fun City Fan Club, Playground, Critter Fritter, Except You, and Fuzzkit. That was the first half of the Ship Pop Big Block, where we play a whole bunch of songs that we really think you should listen to. So if you were tuning in, you did listen to them. We're going to get right back into the music. 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I'm your host, Itagad. This next song is XP by Gamma. All right, we heart you. See you later. Bye-bye.

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4: Check, check, check. One, so. Let me turn my... There we go. I can hear myself now. What up, everybody? We are back. That was the end of the introductory Shit Pop Big Block, where we play none of the hits all of the time. Songs that did not hit on the charts, but they did in our hearts, at least mine. The last song that you heard, Spike Up by Spa. Beautiful, beautiful song. That is Spa out of Oakland, S-P-A, just to make sure you get that correct. We got a few, yeah, I think we got three bands with three letters as the name. But that was Spa out of Oakland. The last track was off of their recent Cowbird EP, all lowercase, all one word. That came out in August. That's an acoustic release. However, their 2024 LP Splitter has some full band offerings of equal quality. If you like that, you can check it out. Before that, we had GAB out of Portland. That is GAB as in grown, A double money signs, and B as in B exclamation point TCH. Don't believe I can say those words on the air. I can play them in music, but I can't say them as a DJ. Nothing wrong with that. That was Nutshell. That is a single release by GAB, once again out of Portland. They have a music video for that song. It is very adorable because there are two dogs in that video. We are a dog forward show. Shout out to all my literal dogs, metaphorical cats, as I love to say. We love dogs here. I promise you, the dog show, the Shit Pop dog show is coming, I think, in about a month. Not the next show, but the show after that. We'll get to that. Before GAB, you heard Badlands with the song Almost All Right. That was off of their Floods LP. That is Badlands out of LA. Their most recent release was Dirty Dirty. Floods is 2024, I believe. Dirty Dirty was a song a day for a month project release that they released November 2025, I believe. They have a lot of music. I would suggest if you liked that, you can check their other stuff out. There is a lot of it dating back to as far as 2013's So Little. A lot of cool lo-fi stuff. It reminds me a lot of Elephant Six music from the 90s. Yeah, very good. Prior to that, we had RNJ, rapper named Jonah, with Mediocre. RNJ actually came through. They are currently based in San Francisco. They played at the Youth Power Festival earlier this month. I think it was on the 3rd. So if you got a chance to check them out, that is very cool for you. You can always seek out the rest of their music should you like to do that. And we started off the show, that set, with XP by Gamma. I think I've been talking too much because my song, my backing song only has a little bit of time left. Anyways, let me recap all of those amazing bands. You heard Spa, you heard GAB, Badlands, RNJ, Gamma, Fuzzkit, Except You, that is EXCEPTYOU, Critter Fritter, Playground, and we started off the show with, well, the set with Fun City Fan Club, and we started off the show with the Spirit Hotel. Spirit Hotel. Okay, we're getting into the music. It's spooky-ish season. No, it's straight up spooky season. We're getting into the music. Mátame porque me muero by Caifanes. All right, we heart y'all. See you soon. Bye-bye.

common sense, baby. All it takes to keep your family healthy this flu season. The California Association for Nurse Practitioners says simple steps like frequently washing hands, getting plenty of rest, and reducing stress can help ward off the flu. Simple steps for a healthy America.

to giddy check. One, two. What up? What up, everybody? Itagod here, host of Ship Pop Radio, the show where we play none of the hits all of the time. Let me just check something real quick with my producer. Did you notice if it was peeking outside when I was talking? Okay, perfect. It's just in the headphones. What up, everybody? Itagod here on Ship Pop Radio, here on KDVS Davis, listener-supported freeform radio for Northern California, the whole world and beyond. Possibly even beyond the beyond. Shout outs to all of my cats and my dogs, my literal dogs and metaphorical cats. You know who you are. You know where you're at. This is Ship Pop Radio. Once again, the show where we play none of the hits all of the time on KDVS Davis. I'm your host, Itagad. Let me back wrap the songs that we just played for you. The last one was 10 out of 10. That is 10/10 by Booter. Booter has been a band that we've played pretty consistently, I think, through all 4 years of Ship Pop Radio. That's a good song. They have some really cool songs. So I would suggest, if you like that, you can check them out. I would suggest, not saying necessarily that I do, because we cannot, will not, would not implore you to do stuff. The song before that, very fun one that I recently discovered, that was :3 by Ella Ray. That is the punctuation marks :3 by Ella Ray, ELLARAE. That is a really fun song. They have a music video to that, which is very sock puppet forward, a lot of sock puppets. So if you're into sock puppets, you can check that video out. I believe in the song they actually say sent you a semicolon followed by a 3, but the song is just :3. Prior to that, we had Mediator by Neurotic Fiction. Waste of Life by Pity Party was before that. I didn't realize that this was the same Pity Party. I actually played a show with Pity Party 7-8 years ago. I thought it was just a similarly named band, but turns out same band. So that was Pity Party with Waste of Life, and we started off the show with Caifanes, Máteme Porque Me Muero. This is definitely spooky season. It's 11 o'clock on the dot on 10/12/2026. That means I gotta let you know that the following hour of KDVS programming may not be suitable for all audiences, as it may contain material which may be perceived as objectionable. Parental discretion is advised. The views contained in this hour may not reflect the views of KDVS, KDVS sponsors, or the University of California. 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RADIO. Now that you know the name of the show, I've broken it down really slowly. We're at the top of the hour, so I'm gonna get into some music. This next one is another mainstay here at Ship Pop Radio, local favorite, amazing band. This is Ghostplay. This is their hit song Bombshells, which was recently featured in a video game. If you'd like to learn more on that, you can follow up with Ghostplay. 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Wonderful band. This is Bombshells by Ghostplay. All right, see y'all soon. We heart you. Bye-bye.

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2: 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This is Ship Pop Radio, the show where we play none of the hits all of the time to make sure you understood that. That is S-H-I-P-P-O-P-R-A-D-I-O. The last song that you heard was Night Terrors by Alter Girl off of, I believe that is a live album release. Prior to that, we had Yankee Girl by Yankee Girl, all one word, all capitalized, also the name of the release. So album, song, and band. Prior to that, we had Face Card by Upchuck. Very good song. I like that a lot. Nowhere Fast by World Smasher. And we started off the set with Bombshells by Ghostplay, Sacramento's own Ghostplay. That is off their Zelfa, their latest release. I don't remember what year that was, but it had to have been within the past 3 years. Time gets away from me, so it easily could have been last year. Easily could have been like 2023. Wow. Okay. Itiguet here, giving you the music that I think you should hear. With that, what are we going to get into? Which ones did I have lined up next? Oh, Ventura, Letters to Pumpkins. That's right. It is spooky season, so we're going to throw in a little bit of pumpkins in there. We'll get some other cool stuff for y'all. We'll see y'all in like 15 minutes. Okay, we'll see you later. Bye-bye.

Check it out. What up, everybody? It again here, host of Ship Pop Radio, the show where we play none of the hits all of the time on KDBS Davis. The last song that you heard was Mold on a Raspberry by Let Them Eat Horses. Prior to that, we had Die City Die by Those Dogs. I promise you, the dog show is all set. We have the playlist. There are just some bands and some songs that just, I can't fit that many songs. So here's a little bit of overflow. That was Die City Die by Those Dogs. Again, the dog show, all dog themed music coming up soon. Duas Kings by Pseudo Desnudo. I think it's supposed to be like that. Or it could be Pseudo Desnudo. With the song Duas Kings. That's a new one we got at the station. Prior to that, we had The Thaw by Dial Up. Everything is Shattered by Detroit Illharmonic Symphony, featuring a favorite artist of ours here at Ship Pop Radio. That is 2% Milk doing featured vocals on that. Before that, though, we started off that little set with Letters to Pumpkins by Ventura. We got 19-ish minutes left in the show, so we're going to see what I can get to and what I have to excise from the playlist. But first up, for sure, we got Loch Ness by Candy Picnic. That's coming up next. All right, we heart you. See y'all soon.

0: Do you just do it for the validation?
1: Yeah, I think so.
0: You're not trying to give your hand away?
1: No, no, no.
0: Do you just do it for the validation?
1: Yeah, I think so.
0: You're not trying to give your hand away?
1: No.
0: You can sponsor fun. You can sponsor fun. 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
1: What up, everybody? You heard that correctly. Could you please repeat it one more time for anyone who did not hear? That's correct. The show is over. This is the end of this week's Ship Pop Radio. I've been your host, Itigad. I hope I played some cool music for you. Let me recap the music that I did just play for you. Letter from Overend by Lunchbox off of their Evolver release. Prior to that, we had Yes Yes by Sleep Like. You Kiss Boys for Fun / Yep, all capitalized, by Primp. I Suppose It's Just Our Nature by Flowers Take Two Pens. Loch Ness by Candy Picnic. Mold on a Raspberry by Let Them Eat Horses. Wait, did I really play all? Hold on. No, I think we just started off with Loch Ness by Candy Picnic. And everything up through there. I've been Itigad. Next week, we're having our Halloween spooky show, so a lot of horror, scary-themed stuff. And we'll probably talk about some horror short films, some horror long films, and some scary books that I've been reading. I've been Itigad. This is Ship Pop Radio, S-H-I-P-P-O-P-R-A-D-I-O. Now that you know the name of the show, I gotta say that I gotta go. It is still spooky season, though, so I got one last song to play us out. I think it's technically spooky. It is My Boo. That counts. My Boo by Ghost Town DJs. Ghost and Boo. Those two things are spooky. I'm counting this one. This is Ship Hop Radio. See y'all in like 2 weeks with some scary stuff. Okay. I heart ya. See you later. Bye-bye.

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1: What's up, guys?
0: I'm DJ 47.
1: I'm DJ Yalime.
0: And this is Dork Diary.
1: Woo! 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
0: Yes, it is. And I have something to say. The following hour of KDVS programming may not be suitable for all audiences as it may contain material which may be perceived as objectionable. Parental discretion is advised. The views contained in this hour may not reflect the views of KDVS, KDVS sponsors, or the University of California.
1: Woo!
0: If you're noticing that sort of pep and zeal in my voice, that's just sort of undeniable and so present, you're picking up on the fact that I'm actually quite sick right now.
1: Really hard to notice.
0: I probably will cough at some points along this show just for dramatic effect. And
1: just for attention.
0: Just so everyone knows I'm sick. I'm just getting out of the house today. Felt like this was a good idea. I went to Target too. That was my little get my feet moving activity.
1: Okay.
0: Yeah,
1: just wanted to...
0: Got hand soap, that's all I needed, but it was good.
1: Good job.
0: Breath of fresh air.
1: Infect everyone at Target. Oh my god.
0: Yeah.
1: Perfect.
0: Yeah.
1: If I end up sick after the show, guys, the show will die. I'm going to be so upset.
0: Yeah.
1: I'm forgetting my password out of frustration.
0: Yeah, I can't even... hold this conversation. I'm sorry. I don't even know.
1: I felt like that earlier. I ran into like a friend from one of my classes last quarter and I was like so tired and I was like, oh my god, like I'm like running late to my class, and that's all I kept saying. I was like, yeah, like I'm going to my class right now, and I couldn't think of anything else to say, and we're like friends. Like my mind was blank and he was like telling me a story and I was like, wow, that's crazy. Emily. I mean, Yalim, think of something.
0: Oh, that's crazy.
1: You don't even have anything to say to that.
0: No, I have nothing. I have nothing. I'm like a wall of a person right now. It's just like...
1: Yeah.
0: I'm unaffected, really.
1: And that's okay.
0: Thank you so much for taking me as I am.
1: Yeah. I'm going to take over here.
0: Thank God.
1: We'll get some bangers lined up. Shout out to my roommates if you're listening. Hey, hey, hey.
0: Shout out.
1: If you're not, this is going to be awkward. But, yeah. Thank you for listening. Stay tuned if you like. Bye.

0: Oh my gosh. Hey guys. We're back.
1: Loved those tunes.
0: Yeah.
1: Do you guys agree?
0: Yes. Everyone say yes. Everyone call in and say yes.
1: Mm-hmm.
0: So that song was Perfect Four by Pond off the album Pond. Perfect.
1: Wow. And,
0: and then before that was Star by Ice Age. It says it was off of Star, but I cannot confirm this. And then before that was DJ 47's pick, Black Smoke Rising by Greta Van Fleet.
1: Yes.
0: Yes.
1: Off of
0: Spotify singles.
1: I think it's Black Smoke Rising. I'm not sure. Hold on 1 second, guys.
0: The VU meter moved, so I think they heard that.
1: Oh, well, my bad. Yep, as you remember, I'm a little bit under the weather.
0: Really under the weather.
1: Yep.
0: Just falling asleep as I talk.
1: Can't help it.
0: And then before that was London by Third Eye Blind.
1: Uh-huh.
0: Now anything you want to say?
1: I have literally nothing to say.
0: Perfect.
1: Thank you.
0: I like all those songs, so stay tuned for more fire picks.
1: Yeah.
0: Oh, actually, stay tuned for Carts. Thank you for listening. Stay tuned if you like. Bye.
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father's no use you resisting. This the cradle thief insisting. 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Fool around with me. Come on, mess around.

0: My co-host
1: Hello.
0: Is asleep.
1: That's a lie. I'm right here.
0: Silly me. So that was Accelerando by Grimes.
1: Yeah, so I've been taking a lot of cough medicine, and I listened to that song. I watched the music video to it, and the only thing I really remember is liking the music video. I guess I wasn't paying attention to the song that much. The music video was super weird, but, like, I did mess with it.
0: Yeah. You should have told me that, and I could have watched the music video.
1: Oh, didn't come to mind. My bad.
0: Okay.
1: Sorry.
0: It's okay.
1: Yeah.
0: The first part of that song reminded me of the song from Adults, the Hiccup song. And I'm going to play it next so DJ 47 can hear it.
1: I asked for this and you said you weren't going to do it. And now I'm super excited because you're doing it.
0: But it's only a minute and a half.
1: Okay, so. That's fine. I'm excited.
0: Yay.
1: Bye, guys.
0: Okay, so actually before that song played, it was Minneapolis by That Dog off of Retreat from the Sun. And then before that, it was I'm Just a Kid, Don't Make Me Feel Like a Man by Daryl Hall and John Oates. And then before that, it was Taper to Peer by Pot Valiant. Okay, here comes the song from Adults. Stay tuned if you'd like. Bye.

What's up? I'm back. Coming back at ya. Okay. So, you just heard Rich by the Yeah Yeah Yeahs. And before that was Cut Your Bangs by Radiator Hospital. And then before that was Sheila, I don't know how to say it, by Atlas Sound. And then before that was Cologne by Beba Doobie. And then before that was Genius by George Clanton and Mirror Kisses. And wow, I played a lot of songs. Sorry, guys. And before that was Well, Whatever It Was by Joyce Manor off of their, like, off their current called I Used to Go to This Bar. And that was released January 30th of this year. So not super new, but pretty new. But yeah. So you're listening to KDBS Davis 90.3 FM, and my co-host might be asleep right now, but I have something to say. So the following hour of KDBS programming may not be suitable for all audiences, as it may contain material which may be perceived as objectionable. Parental discretion is advised. The views contained in this hour may not reflect the views of KDBS, KDBS sponsors, or the University of California. Bam. And I'm DJ Yelime. My co-host is DJ 47, and you're listening to Door Diaries. So, yeah. Thank you for listening. I really appreciate it. And stay tuned if you'd like.

0: Me? I changed?
1: I don't know, you're just different. Like, you're not the same Steve that I knew.
0: I'm not gonna be the same Steve that you knew. That was 5 years ago.

does that mean?

0: up, guys? I'm back again. Can you guys hear me? Can you guys hear me? No one's responding. I'm kidding. My headphones just were turned down. But I can hear me, so you guys can hear me. Perfect. Okay. So that song that you just heard was Thinking About You by Frankie and the Witch Fingers off of Sidewalk. Fun fact, I went on like a camping trip with my friends to Truckee, and then we went to get coffee, and then they were playing that song, and I was like, okay, banger. And I was trying to like really discreetly like Shazam it in the coffee shop because I didn't want anyone to know that I was Shazamming the song for some reason. But I'm so grateful that I did because it's awesome. Okay. And then before that was Go Away by Weezer off of Everything Will Be All Right in the End. I don't know. I just feel like that's not what the album's called, but it might be. Maybe I'm wrong. Okay. And then before that was That's No Fun by Steve Lacy off of The Lo-Fi's. And then before that was You by Junkie, and that's spelled with five U's. The song name You is spelled with five U's. Off of the album You, again with five U's. Okay, perfect. Everyone say hi, DJ 47. Hi, DJ 47. Poor baby sick. Yeah. I think that's all I have to say. I don't really have anything to say. I do have homework due tomorrow morning, and I have not finished it, so it's kind of looming over me, but I really don't want to do it right now. So I'm kind of just sitting here thinking about how I'm anxious about homework, but then not doing it. It's kind of optimal, but yeah. So I have some messages for you, and then the music will continue. So stay tuned if you'd like, and thank you for listening. Bye!
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I'm back. Yeah. Okay. So that was Numbskull by the band Ice Cream off the album Numbskull. And

0: I saw them live at their last ever concert because they stopped playing concerts or something. But then they were like, but if we play concerts again, don't say anything. It was like that kind of thing. But yeah. And then before that was ZZZ by 60 Juno. Off of ZZZ. Okay. And then before that was Day Cash, like DE_CACHE. I don't really know how to say that. By Lil Watermark. And yeah. And then before that was The Current, and it was Somebody Wants to Send You a Message by Styrofoam Winos off of Any River. And yeah, I liked it. I did actually like that song. I don't know why I said it like that. I liked it.
1: I did like it.
0: But yeah. And I think that's all I have to say. Yeah. So I'll keep these bangers going. Thank you for listening. Stay tuned if you'd like. Bye.

So you were just listening to Our History by the band Pi off of the album Gone. And then before that was Stab My Back by the All-American Rejects off of Move Along. And then before that was Chores by Feeble Little Horse off the album Chores, I think. And then before that was Collect from Clark Kent off of Braid off the album Frame and Canvas. I don't know if you guys can tell, but I really do not have a theme at all in any regard. But yeah, I'm trying to play music, like, I'll hear a song and like I'll think of a song and I'm like, so yeah, if anyone cares. But yeah, okay, so more music coming your way. Our show's almost over, and just in case you didn't know, you're listening to Dork Diaries on KDVS Davis 90.3 FM. I'm DJ Alime, and my co-host is DJ 47. She woke up for a second, my love, and then went straight back to bed. But yeah. So yeah, thank you for listening. Stay tuned if you like. Bye.

0: Hey guys,
1: Hey.
0: time really flied for me. I gotta be real. In the blink of an eye, it's like so much work has just kind of passed me by, just like a testament to how great things are when you just want to be there. You know what I mean? This work just didn't feel like work at all, is what I'm trying to say.
1: BJ47 was asleep.
0: Yeah, the whole time.
1: But it's okay.
0: And you'd think I'd kind of be like aware of it. No.
1: Out
0: No.
1: like a light.
0: Out like a
1: I
0: light.
1: got some good photos.
0: Oh, okay, cool. Well, I deserve them. It's okay.
1: I'll send them to the Instagram. Maybe they'll post it.
0: Oh, God, that. Yeah. Well, that's great.
1: Okay, so you just heard Hangover Game by MJ Lenderman off of Boat Songs. And then before that was Lost It by Loser User off of Baja Blast Off. And then before that was The Phone Works Both Ways by The Jazz June. And next is going to play 11 to Your 7 by Hey Mercedes. And that's it from us. Do you have anything else to say?
0: Believe it or not, I have nothing to say. Thank you
1: Perfect.
0: so much.
1: Yes, thank you so much for listening and stay tuned for the next show.

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You're listening to KDVS Davis, 90.3 FM. That was 11 Tier 7 by previous DJs. You're listening. This is my show right now. It is 2 in the morning, so these are safe harbor hours, so the following hour of KDVS programming may not be suitable for all audiences, as it may contain material which may be perceived as objectionable. Parental discretion is advised. The views contained in this hour may not reflect the views of KDVS, KDVS sponsors, or the University of California. So, with that said, today's going to be a jazz themed. So I'm going to play some jazz music. From the stacks, of course. Pretty much kind of a wide array of some bebop, post-bop. Some fusion stuff, of course. I'm a big Miles Davis fan, so. Some early 70s Miles Davis coming up later on. But first, starting off with some Ornette Coleman. So, yeah, hopefully you enjoy the show. If you'd like. Okay, and now to the music. And some cards after that. Anyways, goodbye.

0: look at all these huge buildings and stores. What a magnificent sight. Now I can have the luxury I've been waiting for.
1: I don't know what to make of all this. This is fantastic. All these things out here, all these people, all these sights.
0: Oh, it's too much. I don't like it. It's just too crazy.

0: Mister, I can appeal to you. Do you understand what I'm saying?
1: Hey, dude, come on, babe. I know what you want, man. I mean, like, this is 42nd Street. You know, I know everything's upstairs. Hey, come on, Mac.
2: You deserve a break today at McDonald's.
0: You don't understand.
2: We do it all for you.
0: What are you doing for me? You're not doing anything for me. What you're not doing for me is listening to me. I mean, I'm here from out in the tribes. I'm not here from the city. Please,

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DJ Dragonless. We're back. That was the last song. The last song was Something About John Coltrane by, of course, Alice Coltrane from Journey and Satchitananda. Of course, very, very fabulous jazz record. And before that was Lonely Woman by Ornette Coleman, one of his first albums. One of my favorite jazz songs, one of my favorite songs ever. I think it's really has a really haunting melody. More music coming up after this. Thank you. Goodbye.

Hello, this is DJ Dragonless. That was Blues for Tomorrow by Thelonious Monk with John Coltrane and a bunch of others. And before that was from the album Impressions, John Coltrane. No, yes. And the track was titled Impressions, of course, from the album Impressions. Great. Really great. John Coltrane. Amazing. Yes. John Coltrane. One of the greatest musicians of all time. We have more music coming up after this. So, without further ado, goodbye.

Hello, that was, of course, Wayne Shorter with the song Black Diamond. Before that was Isabel's Dance by Charles Mingus. The album, interestingly, gives him the nickname Charlie Mingus. And actually, Charlie was a nickname that he hated. And so I'm not really sure why they put his name as Charlie Mingus on the album art. Anyways, it is 3 a.m. You're listening to KVS Davis, 90.3 FM. These are safe harbor hours, so the following hour of KDVS programming may not be suitable for all audiences, as it may contain material which may be perceived as objectionable. Parental discretion is advised. The views contained in this hour may not reflect the views of KDVS, KDVS sponsors, or the University of California. So, more music coming up. Thank you. Goodbye.

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0: At UC Davis Boxing Club, we have the opportunity for people of all experience levels to either learn how to box, get a good workout in, or if they want to take it more seriously and spar and compete around the country under the NCBA, there are also opportunities for that too. People from all experience types and all different backgrounds are in the club, and it's a super welcoming community with a lot of opportunities depending on how seriously you want to take it. We train Monday, Wednesday, Friday from 5 to 7 p.m. in the pavilion on the second floor of the U Center. All you need is workout gear, 16-ounce gloves, 180-inch hand wraps, and then you're set. You can decide if you want to train once, twice, or thrice a week, and the dues will vary accordingly. All the information is on our Instagram and on our Facebook.
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4: 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That was Nomads by Keith Jarrett. Don't have too much to say. Playing some Miles Davis after this. Thank you. Goodbye.

Hello. Yes. You heard that right. The album song has a skip in it at the end. It ruined everything. I'm so sorry. No. Well, most of the song was left intact, so I'm happy about that. It's very unfortunate that the end of the song is a skip. Anyways, that was In a Silent Way. By the way, this is DJ Dragonless. That was In a Silent Way by Miles Davis. One of the most comforting pieces of music that I know of. Whenever I'm feeling down, I listen to In a Silent Way. And of course, I mean the whole album, but especially the title track. I find it profoundly comforting, especially when I'm stressed out. It's kind of tells me that everything's going to be okay. And that's why I love Miles Davis. His music captures so many feelings. So we're reaching the end of the set. Coming up, there's some Ahmad Jamal, Blue Moon. I think I'm going to play the track I Remember Italy, which is the fifth track on the album. And possibly some more music after that. Thank you. Goodbye.

Hello, that was I Remember Italy by Ahmad Jamal. This is DJ Dragnalis. It is 4 in the morning, so these are safe harbor hours, so that calls for a disclaimer. The following hour of KDVS programming may not be suitable for all audiences, as it may contain material which may be perceived as objectionable. Parental discretion is advised. The views contained in this hour may not reflect the views of KDVS, KDVS sponsors, or the University of California. So yeah, with that out of the way, this is DJ Dragnalis with KDVS Davis 90.3 FM. I am subbing, I think. Unless somebody shows up. But I think I'm subbing. Which is great. I need the hours. I will welcome the opportunity, the challenge to do 4 hours. So from here on out, I'm being lazy. I'm just playing some music from Spotify, because I don't have enough physical media picked out already for 4 hours of music. So yeah, coming up is Be Long, very beautiful ambient track called October Language. Thank you. Goodbye.

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1: Hello, this is DJ Dragonless. That was Loves or Fame by Jeffrey Cantu Ledesma. And before that was Heavy Water by Grouper. And before that was October Language by Belong. Yeah, three great songs. And yeah, so more, at least for now, gonna be playing more music. Thank you. This is DJ Dragonless. Goodbye.

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This is DJ Arto on Arto Takeover Deluxe. It is 4:49 a.m. on this very early Tuesday morning. DJ Dragnalus, the goat of all time, had Baby Dragons right before this. And now we're shifting gears onto something very emo, very emo, and other genres. Sorry, I'm a little bit disheveled, but let me tell you what you just listened to. So those last two songs were by this artist called Chon off of a release called Newborn Sun, which to my understanding is one of their early EPs. It might even be their first. I am not completely and totally sure. I have a feeling it's the first. And the most recent song that played was called Fluffy. That was the third track. Before it was the second track called Puddle. Shout out DJ Spidey for putting me on to this band. They are from San Diego, California, very active in the late 2000s, early 2010s. I showed this to my good friend DJ Davan, and he was like, you know, this has something very like 2006 about it, which I actually think that's like the year that they started to be active. But they pretty much called it raps like in the mid 2010s, and that was that. So they're really good, very, very twinkly stuff, a lot of this math rock type of guitar riffs, which, you know, checks out for a DJ Spidey recommendation. They're also big fans of like Anthony Green projects, you know, Circus Survive, Hail the Sun, etc. But this has been their recent thing, and I've been checking it out, so shout out. Thank you. I'm enjoying my recommendations. I love it when my friends show me music that I love too. Really good stuff. Before that, I played two tracks off of the new Holidays in the United States album called How to Count to Five. I played the two singles that released before it, the most recent of those being Saibao, and the first one that I played being Girl Problems. What an album release, truly. I think that the New York emo scene is not doing it like anyone else. It is really, really amazing to get to see what's going on over there, get to listen to it myself, and I am so forever envious of my cousin who lives out there in the city and the fact that she could just go to those shows whenever she wanted. Over the summer, I got to meet Christopher Emon, who maybe I'll play later if I feel like it. But he is a musician hailing from San Jose who is now out in New York City being a part of that Brooklyn scene. And so he's all buddies with these people in the Holidays in the United States and adjacent bands. For this reason, I am going to be playing another one of the projects of one of the members in Holidays in the United States. Her name is Annika. She is their newest vocalist, and she has another project that released an album earlier this year, in the summer. It was in the summertime. And it is called Jesse Ward. The band is called A-E-I-O-U. Like the vowels, you know, just all put together. A-E-I-O-U. I don't think it's pronounced like I-O or anything weird. I presume it's A-E-I-O-U. Although I really can't be for certain. Yeah, I'm going to play some stuff off of that. And we're just going to keep going for this. I'm on the air until 6 a.m. So we're just going to see where this show takes us. I'm excited. I just came up with a bunch of really good ideas right now, right here in this moment. So, let's take it away.

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1: 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It's the grime music. 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

Hello. Would like to briefly announce that the following hour of KDVS programming may not be suitable for all ages, all audiences, as it may contain material which may be perceived as objectionable. So, parental discretion is advised. The views contained in this hour may not reflect the views of KDVS, KDVS sponsors, or the University of California. It is 5 a.m. on the dot on October 13th, 2026. 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We are going to play more music, but before those brief messages played, we heard Supreme and Bowery by AAEIOU off of Jesse Ward. 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

one. 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
6: I flew by, don't get brain, saw the dogs a-barking, jumping up on them. Rooster, red rooster, filled with cabbage, red cabbage. KDVS, Davis.

It is crazy to think that you can say all of those things and then say KDVS Davis and call it a cart. Anyways, those were some brief on-air messages. That one must play here at the radio. And before I move on and play more music, I will talk about the stuff I played before them. The last full song that you heard was Hooray for Humans by Q and Not You off of No Kill, No Beep Beep, Washington DC band. Shout out JVB for putting me on. Pretty awesome. Before that, you heard two songs by 15... Their name is 15... Okay. Their name is 16 Millimeter Shrine. This is off of their EP release, I Don't Know How to Tell You This, that came out also earlier this year. Massive shout out for fans of Day Hike. This is a side project of theirs, Sacramento Locals. Big ups. And then to start off that block, I played See For Yourself by AEIOU, also off of Jesse Ward. Really, really good stuff happening in New York City, I'll tell you that. Okay, it is 5:16 a.m. I am growing delirious by the second, but it's fun. Everything is fun. I thought of a lot of things that I wouldn't be able to play past 6 a.m. that I'd like to play now. So I'm going to go ahead and do that. I hope you guys like them, but you don't have to. Feel free to call in too. The line is 530-754-5387. One more time, that's 530-754-5387. Call me up, ask me how I'm doing, let me know how you're doing. It's really early, but that's okay. It's never too early to be listening to this kind of music. Sorry if it's not really your vibe, your mood in the morning, but this is stuff that I like, and luckily there are so many other radio stations in this world that are playing so many things all at once. College radio is great. You never know what you're going to get. And there's so much of them. And now, thanks to the internet, you can listen to any and all kinds of college radio from wherever, whenever. But this is KDVS. And we are freeform. And we play whatever we want, whenever we want, however we want, within reason. Let's not get fined, guys. No FCC violations here. Okay. We're going to start off with some stuff by the Sawtooth Grin. Yes. All right. Let's get into it.

Hello, everyone. This is DJ Arto. You are listening to the Arto Takeover Deluxe on KDVS in Davis. It's 5:33 a.m., and now I'm going to talk to you about what I just played. That last song, one of the most beautiful on this album, in my opinion, is As You Speak by On Broken Wings off of Some of Us May Never See the World. I first listened to this recording in probably between like 2023-2024. That album means a lot to me, and that song was my favorite when I, you know, gave it my very first listen. I just thought that it was, I mean, you know, I'll get clowned on this as much as I will, but like, deathcore is a genre that I never really had listened to up until then, because it was just, you know, trendy, right? SoCal deathcore.

come on. It was definitely like the people who I was around and the scene at the time just was like very much into that kind of thing. And I thought that the way that, you know, they were able to incorporate these very, very like super hardcore breakdowns while also having like melodic parts. Like I hadn't really heard music like that before, and I loved it. I loved it so much. And I think that that makes the listening experience a lot more unexpected for someone who's, you know, used to just kind of listening to like a lot of, you know, grind, like Mince, Power Violence, you know, being introduced to something like this. It changed things a little bit, and it kind of got me geared into a more like metalcore-y direction, math grindy direction. I mean, I played the Sawtooth. We'll get to the Sawtooth Green in a little bit, but this album was kind of the catalyst. This and October Skyline. Those were two bands that kind of set me up for a lot of music discovery that would come in the future. Okay, great. That it was that one. And then before that was La Mirror's The Ice Clops Cometh off of Trout Yogurt. I found this song very recently from an Instagram mutual of mine. We know each other in real life. I can't really say that, but we're acquaintances is all. And she's got really great music taste. And I saw her post something with this song and I thought it was really catchy. I really like this. It reminds me of, you know, oh my gosh, why am I blanking on this band's name? Matt and Nabu. I set my friends on fire. Sorry, I don't know why I forgot about that. But this type of like glitchy, pixely, electronic, emo music, or like screamo, I really like it. I'm a big fan. And also because I'm just generally kind of a fan of things that sound like they're from a video game soundtrack, you know? And in my opinion, there's parts of this song kind of like near the end half where I kind of just feel like I'm wrapping up a boss fight, you know? Okay, and before that, we heard Cecilia and the Silhouette Saloon by the Blood Brothers off of Burn Piano Island, Burn bonus track version. Because, yeah, this track was not originally on that album. It was off of another one, but the version on Bandcamp of this album includes this release. And it is my favorite song by the Blood Brothers. I really like that we have a lot of Blood Brothers posters and wall art and stickers here down here at our station. That is truly what introduced me to the band, was, you know, seeing it around so many times that I'm like, what is this? You know, I gotta check it out myself. And especially when I had my winter quarter show Cacophony in the Cathedral with DJ Chris and the Mic. It was honestly the perfect discovery, and I think it fit right into what we were playing. And then, okay, before that, the songs that I played at around 5:18, 5:20 a.m. were off of Sawtooth Grin's Cuddle Monster, probably like one of my favorite, if not my favorite, like grind releases. It's pretty up there for me. The song that I played most recently was Good Touch, Bad Touch, 1, 2, 3. And that's just an instrumental track that, you know, ties off the album and ends it very well, I think. And before that, I played a 2-minute lecture on the finer points of Instability. And that's probably like my favorite one on that release. Okay. And you know, a lot of these bands are all from all different places, you know. Sawtooth Grin is from Rhode Island, Blood Brothers from Seattle, and Unbroken Wings, I'm not really sure where they're from, but I do know that the Bandcamp release is actually on Days, and I did not know that Days was the label producing this or promoting it, but very iconic distro, lots of metalcore and adjacent genres. They've got Sky Came Falling on there, the Test Stream, local Sacramento act, is on that label. Balmora, Awkward, they also were on Days.
But yeah, lots of good stuff from that label. Based in Connecticut, I believe. Oh, Clock Tower, that's another one. That's a classic. Okay. I've been rambling a while, so before I go, we've got about like 20 minutes left of this radio program. I'm going to be playing another brief message, and then we will play the last bits of music. Yeah.

0: Yar, here's some heartening news for you landlubbers. According to the American Dietetic Association, eating certain types of seafood twice a week may prevent heart disease, heart attacks, and cardiac arrest. That's because seafood contains a crucial dietary ingredient, omega-3 fatty acids. This follows years of studies suggesting omega-3s can help with heart issues such as breast cancer, strokes, and depression. Here, omega-3s are found in fish such as sardines, mackerel, and salmon. Here, here, here.
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Sorry, I was trying to time it so that I would come in right when it does the thing. Hold on, wait. I want to let it happen. Okay, there we go. Hi, this is DJ Arto on Arto Takeover Deluxe. The show that is only happening now and never will ever again. The song that you just heard was A New Wreck by Sailor Set Sail off of their EP of the same name, Sailor Set Sail. They're a band from San Gregorio, so pretty close, relatively, in the grand scheme of things. They're close. My good buddies, actually, DJ Spiral Scratch and DJ Payaso both just saw Sailor Set Sail perform. They're playing with Weather Day Soon in Salinas. Really awesome band to come out of the South Bay. And hopefully one of these days they can come play in the Central Valley because I think they're really great. Before that, we heard Are You Coming Back by Cutting Up the Elephant, RIP. This band is about to disband, actually. And their release, Cutting Up the Elephant, is really, really great. Got some good harmonica on there. Love it. Before that, I played And the Cat Turned to Smoke by Orchid off of Dance Tonight Revolution Tomorrow, another, emo classic. Shout out. Yeah. And then before that, I played 44 Caliber Love Letter by Alexis on Fire off of Alexis on Fire. This time a year ago, I was pretty much obsessed with this band and obsessed with the song, but I couldn't really play it on the air, so now I'm taking the time to do so. Okay, gonna leave you with a track by Sarek and then hand it over to DJ Belladonna for On Air Apothecary. Thank you for tuning in, and you may tune in some more if you'd like to KDVS Davis on this Tuesday morning. Goodbye forever and ever.

guys. This is Gigi Belladonna, and this is my show, On Air Apothecary. It is about 6 a.m., top of the morning, to everyone out there. Yeah. Today we have a nice mix of rocky and electronic. It's very, very heavy on the rock side today. And I'll start off with this one, Time Well Spent by Vane.

0: Yo, I'm DJ Belladonna, and this is my show, On Air Apothecary, where I'm going to play a hefty load of indie rock. Yay! Only a couple of electronics-like tracks are sprinkled in this little playlist here. And what you just heard was Airplane Angel by June Henry off of their album Infinite Money Glitch. I love that. Infinite Money Glitch, you know, you can do that on The Sims. And the second song I played was Good Morning Dog by Lots of Hands. And the first song I played was Time Well Spent by Vane. Alrighty. And after these messages, I will be right back. So stay tuned only if you'd like. 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

0: Did you guys know 20% of US adults choose to not wash their hands? That's 1 in 5 people.
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0: Germs from unwashed hands can get into foods and drinks while people prepare or consume them. Germs can multiply in some types of foods or drinks under certain conditions and make people sick.
4: Germs from unwashed hands can be transferred to other objects, like handrails, tabletops, or toys, and then transferred to another person's hands.
5: 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Germs can get into the body through the eyes, nose, and mouth and make us sick.
6: Scrubbing your hands for at least 20 seconds removes more germs from hands than washing for shorter periods.
7: 20 seconds? That's so long. What do I do in that time?
8: Sing the ABCs or happy birthday.
9: You could have washed your hands for the amount of time you've been listening to this message.
7: All right. I get it now. I'll keep this in mind. In case someone I know chooses not to wash their hands, it's not me, guys. Say, do you know where the nearest sink is?

It was mostly peaceful, chaotic, but mostly peaceful chaos. I took my shoes off. I got ready with how I was feeling. I ate the apple and lost myself to paradise. But the thing they don't tell you is that it's your body that leaves your soul, not the other way round. You can literally feel your heart stop beating. And it's not even that strange. You know what's going to happen, but you aren't angry that you do know. And in fact, the fact that you do know gives you some secret feeling of bliss. And it's not in any way diminished when that thing that you know is going to happen does eventually happen. That's how I felt. I felt happy in a secret way. Naked, obviously. Angry that I could hear voices. But really, I was at peace with everything. Just me and my slowly slowing heart and a crowd of faces asking me for my name and what the date was. And whether or not we were in a time of national crisis. I don't know. Kindness is so strange. But shame doesn't really capture the feeling, you know? How it felt to be in front of them like that. Blinking like a cat who just found out the mouse he's been trying to kill for the last 10 years just ate his last piece of cheese. The only strange thing was that I could see anything at all, let alone their faces. I definitely wasn't supposed to be seeing anything. Dimitri had promised me I wouldn't. I felt very, very cold. It gets cold up there in the winter. Even colder if you've got nothing on. I remember saying that I hadn't taken much, which was a lie, of course. They were all looking at me like I was the perfect example of everything that was wrong with men in general, and my generation in particular. Why was the first thing I said when I came back an incredibly obvious lie? I guess that says a lot about me, doesn't it? God, it was miserable. I remember them asking me if I had anywhere to stay, and me pausing for way too long, while knowing that the answer was obviously no, and then saying no, and how terribly quiet they all got standing there. Staring at me on that very cold winter morning. This one goes out to the concept of luck. That pure blind luck that makes the women's netball team walk back a different route around the meadows. A route that takes them past whatever I was at that point. That kind of luck. Monica brought that fact up to me later while I was lying in her bed, trying to figure out if there was a way to intercept the suicide notes I had mailed to 10 different international news media conglomerates. She said, a little too triumphantly, I think, that if she hadn't ordered that 8th round of shots, then they would have left early and I wouldn't have been there. And that if she hadn't decided, in her, as I was soon to discover, classically whimsical way, to lead the gang after that 8th round of shots back around a different way just because she felt like it, then she wouldn't have found me at all. She found that that was all very relevant. So do I guess. When we slept together that night for the first time, I saw stars. It was beautiful. So yeah, this one goes out to luck. And drunk, mad women.

Hello, KDVS Davis. I'm DJ Belladonna, and what you just heard was Scab by Ash Tuesday. The song before that was Real Life Man by Loke Man. Okay. And the first song on this little block was Business Opportunities by Headache. Alrighty now, there is a lot more music to play, so if you like this mix, keep listening, but only if you'd like.

shirt, but I didn't want it. I folded. Accepted her with a surprised look. That's not what I really want. Found out. Actually, I think you did it. What a coincidence. It all comes out in the wash.

Yo, KDVS Davis, 90.3 FM. I am DJ Belladonna. This is my show On Air Apothecary. And what you just heard was Idola by Melania Cole, or Melena, I think. Yeah, that's probably it. And the second song I played was If I Miss This Jump Shot by Poor Image. I saw them on Friday. So good. They're from the Bay Area. If you like that track, definitely check more of their music out. Only if you'd like to, though. And the first song I played was a very long one, Who Can You Trust by Morchiba. This song was on The Sopranos, and I just put it on the playlist because I wanted to. I miss watching that show. It's my favorite show. I can talk about it all day, but I want to play some more music, so enjoy only if you'd like.

Hi, it's DJ Belladonna coming back to talk about what I played. All right, this first song that you just heard was Oh, Chimera by Iris Belinsky. And the previous song before that one was Midnight Nothing by Radiator Hospital. The first song I played on this little block here was Knife Edge Deathmatch by Newgrounds Death Rugby. I wanted to join rugby, but I don't have time. I am too locked in with classes. My sports days are sadly over. All right, and yeah, I have a lot more to play. I have still a whole hour and 3 minutes on air. Woo! Thanks for listening to my show, On Air Apothecary, and stay tuned only if you'd like.

Hi, lovely listeners. I am DJ Belladonna, and this is KDVS Davis 90.3 FM. What you just heard was My Wishbone by Dead Harry. The song before that was Be Good to Me, Polly by You and Wayne. And the first song I played on this little block was Haunt by Spider House. Anyways, 7:09 a.m. and there's still less than an hour, but still like 50 or so minutes of music that I picked out personally. So enjoy only if you'd like.

I am DJ Belladonna, and what you just heard was Go Outside by Robo Pumpkin. Pumpkin, it's fall. It's almost Halloween. It's 18 days until Halloween. I am so stoked. And the song before that was 104 Degrees by Slaughter Beach, Dog, off their album Motorcycle JPG. It looks like a very vintage album cover. And I like that track a lot. The first song I played on this little block was Sour OG RPG by Hospital Bracelet. Alrighty, I have quite a lot more songs to play. It's all like in the realm of Midwest emo and indie with like a little bit of cheeky electronic tracks like mixed in. And yeah. Keep on listening if you're liking it, but only if you want.

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Hi, I'm Gigi Belladonna, and what you just heard was Our Love by Tony with a zero instead of an O. And the song before that was This Bliss by Asarella Deck. And the first song I played was You Can't Do It All by Cusp. And yeah, there is a lot more music still, half an hour left. And then it'll be 8 a.m. Time to start my school day. So fun. I love getting educated. Alrighty, here we go. Without further ado, Joyce Manor, a song off their new album.

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Hi, it's DJ Belladonna, and yes, that's entertainment. In my hands, I have the entertainment calendar. Woo, woo. What's going on this Tuesday? Will the club go up on a Tuesday? I'm not sure. Only if you'd like. It might be that type of night. At Oak Park Brewing Co. in Sacramento, there's karaoke night. And there is an awesome show taking place at the Whiskey Tango Foxtrot with Moonraker, Lightweight, LaMonta, and Checked Out. And as always, open mic every Tuesday at the Golden Bear in good old Sacramento. Thank you for listening to KDVS Davis, 90.3 FM. I have a lot more music to play, so stay tuned if you like.

That was Heart Eyes by Hooky. And yeah, after I read Entertainment Calendar, I slipped my mind that I needed to back rap my lovely tracks I played. And I played, well, Whatever It Was by Joyce Manor off their new album, Well, Whatever It Was. And I used to go to this bar. It said on the CD cover, hey, who turns up at G Street? Raise your hand. Just kidding. Just kidding. And I played Ontario by Cootie Catcher and Modern Tourism by Feeble Little Horse. And I have quite a lot more tracks left. So let's get into it. And stay tuned, only if you'd like. 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

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KTVS Davis, 90.3 FM. I'm DJ Belladonna. What you just heard was Coming Up Roses by Curve. The song before that was The Letter K by Kidney Thieves. And the first song on the block was called The Witch by People I Love. And yeah, I have a couple more songs to play and then I gotta go, and I'll be back next week, next Tuesday, 6 to 8 a.m. for my show On Air Apothecary. Heck yes. And today I prescribed you with a lot of indie with a little splash of electronic just to switch up the taste just a little. And yeah, this one is Sun in My Eyes by Feline. Enjoy if you'd like.

Yeah, that concludes On Air Apothecary for this week. I really, really enjoyed that track. Yes. And the cover is gorgeous. Oh my gosh. Definitely check that song out, only if you'd like. But see you next week, KDVS Davis. Thanks for listening to Freeform Radio.

You probably did not hear that at all. Hello, hello, hello. My name is DJ Shaytoon. You are listening to KDBS Davis 90.3 FM. As a reminder, the following views presented in this hour do not reflect the views of KDBS, KDBS sponsors, or the University of California. What's up? I am going to be... Oh, as a reminder, you are listening to The Missing Middle East. This is a show where I cover anything and everything pertaining to the Middle East, which has kind of just begun talking about the news. So, yeah, that's where we're at right now. I'm going to be completely real with you guys. It's been very interesting trying to, because I'm very passionate about the show and I care a lot about it. But trying to keep up with it on the onset of everything seemingly falling apart. Everything just in the world completely and totally falling apart. That kind of seems to be where we are at right now. And what's really funny is everybody talks about Persian time, right? How Persians are always late to the game. I think in this particular sense, Persians have been ahead. You know, especially when, you know, the United States is coming in and threatening to nuclear bomb your country. You're kind of ahead in that sense of doom. I'm saying all of this because it's a very interesting thing to be interested in the political space in the United States, but then also be Middle Eastern. I was joking around to some of my friends that being interested in politics on American soil while being Middle Eastern, while caring for the general well-being of the Middle Eastern region, is like its own, like you're literally sitting there waiting to, I don't know what I could say that would be radio appropriate. It's like flicking a rubber band on your wrist constantly, you know? Like, that is... You're winding it up by caring for the general well-being of Middle Eastern people. And then being here, you're just letting that rubber band rip. If that analogy makes sense at all. Because it almost feels like... Okay, I'll compare myself to... Someone in my life. I won't give too much information about myself away today. Even though I've literally said my full name on this radio show. But good thing is those episodes didn't save. So we're chilling. Anyway, there is someone in my life who's also very interested in politics. And his perspective and mine are two drastically different things. Maybe that's also because we're interested in different sectors of politics as well. But for him, America, mind you, he's also, he's not Persian, but of a very similar background in the sense that he's a child of immigrants, grew up in an immigrant household, you know. Whereas for me, I am the immigrant. I always make this joke to my friends, which is like, really horrifying now if I really think about it, but if ICE were to show up on campus and my parents are always like, you are a citizen, but like if they really were to show up on campus, I would probably like, it's me they're looking for. When they're talking about the quote-unquote dirty immigrants on the TV, they're talking about me. They're not talking about... Well, they're also probably talking about my friends, too, because we're all children of immigrants. This is a really bad side point. Anyway, please ignore that. Okay, point being, my friend, child of immigrants, similar background, we have very similar upbringings, whatever. And for him, the focus when it comes to politics is America first. America first. Very, very typical American perspective, right? I feel like that has also been the perspective that has kind of been
perpetuated within history classes, within any sort of topic, any sort of conversation of politics in the news. When you follow American politics from within the United States, you kind of do have this mentality of America first, right? Whereas for me, I physically cannot get myself to do that. I cannot get myself to do that. When Hassan Piker goes and says some of those controversial things that everybody wants to dog on him for, I'll be completely honest. If you've been following, if you've been keeping up with what Hassan Piker and whatever, which I think he's also an interesting figure, but like when he goes and he says that stuff, I can't lie. Every now and again, I'm like, he's right. He's right on certain matters, not on everything. Again, sometimes he just crosses the line. And then I remember that he's also just a man. And that's the other thing that's so interesting. Being a woman that's interested in politics is a drastically different experience than being a man that's interested in politics. As a man, there are certain things that men just do, and by just existing, they are being praised. While as a woman, you constantly have to... you constantly have to face criticism. The best example I can give of this, Kamala Harris. Again, interesting figure. I'm not necessarily backing her up. I don't know where we're going with this right now, but stay with me. Stay with me, okay? Kamala Harris, she went to good schools. She surrounded herself with people who were very powerful at the time. And everybody said that she didn't work her way to the top, but she kind of used her beauty and her charm to get herself to the top, right? And that, I think, kind of sums it up, where you're expected to, and I feel myself falling back into this too, you're expected to be poised and I don't know what specific instance I'm thinking of. I think my limited experience with like working, well, that was at a law firm too. Point being, it's very, the patriarchy exists, guys. Elitism exists. All of these big fancy terms that you hear people throwing around in a political science classroom, they actually exist and they are actively impacting every single one of us. These aren't just abstract concepts that we learn about. So I guess today I want to talk about burnout when it comes to activism. I want to talk about the patriarchy. I want to talk about all of the above. All of the above. We're kind of, again, I'm riffing. This is just me speaking from my soul. As always, I am never guaranteed to say what is 110% correct. I am only speaking from my own experience, but you know, based off conversations that I've had and research that I've done, this does not seem to be a solely me thing, right? But if you have differing opinions, I don't know why I said it so weird like that. If you have differing opinions, if you kind of want to, you know, challenge some of the things that I may believe in, I always welcome it. So, and that's why I have the Instagram, which is at Missing Middle East. If you're on Instagram, that is there for you. If you would like to reach out and tell me any of your opinions, because I mean, I welcome it. I always like to hear and see a different perspective. And to be completely honest, in the year that I've been running this show, I've never really gotten anyone that's disagreed. Most of the time, people are talking about, that was very SoCal accent. I just heard that. I went, most of the time, sorry. Most of the time, I can't get rid of it. Wow, I cannot get rid of that accent. Okay, most of the time, it's just people sharing their personal anecdotes, which I also welcome. I love to hear it. So if you want to talk about this, I'm only human. I'm only susceptible to making mistakes. So if you ever hear anything and you're like, this is
this is not correct, in my opinion. I welcome it. The Instagram, again, is at Missing Middle East. There's also a link in the bio, and that takes you to a Google form that I've made. If you would like to come on the show, it's open to community members. It's open to organizations on campus. It's open to students. It's open to anyone who wants to be involved. I will say I need to go check that Google form, but the last time I checked, there were no responses. So if you would like to check that out as well, that is all available for you. Okay, yeah. So how do we call ourselves so-called activists when everything is falling apart? When everything is falling apart, how do we continue to show up for our communities at the very least, and for underserved communities at the very least, when it seems like the world is just, oof. I wish there was an easy answer to this, and I wish I had the answer, because frankly, I don't. I've been grappling with this for a very long time. Since January of this year, I have been sitting and waiting for the news, the day that I wake up and someone calls me and tells me, hey, your entire family in Iran, gone, okay? And that's a horrible thought to think about, but it's the truth. It's the reality. It's the reality that I live in. I don't dwell on it as often as I did in maybe January or February or in the first couple months of this war, and again, prior to that, the protests. I don't dwell on it as much, but it's not to say that I don't think about it. On top of that, and I've mentioned this multiple times before, it's hard to have family that are in not super great conditions so far away, because I'm also sitting here expecting that news. And over the summer, it was actually September, but it wasn't, school hadn't started yet, so technically it was the end of summer. We got real close. And I feel like there are certain things that I do. There are certain moments in your life where you really are reminded how little how small you are in the grand scheme of things. I think especially being a student, being in university, all of these thoughts about where do I want to go post-grad? What do I want to do? I need to get this internship, and I need to get this job, and I need to get, you know, this opportunity and spin my resume in this way. It's very easy to get wrapped up into that. And then there are some moments where you realize that, wow, none of that matters at all. And to exist as at the end of the day, the first thing that in my list of identities, being a student isn't even up there with the top five. First, I am a human being. I'm a human being existing in this very particularly strange time. And then maybe I want to say I'm a daughter, I'm a sister, I'm a whatever. There are other identities that will always trump being a student. And when those things come into play, when there's threats to those elements of things, the foundation of who you are as a being, then I feel like you start to realize how small everything is and how meaningless everything is. And I don't mean to say that I feel, okay, I'll say this. It feels very privileged to be in school at this time, especially as someone who studies political science and philosophy. Don't forget the philosophy. And even when I'm talking about philosophy, everything goes back to politics. Everything goes back to politics. But it feels very privileged to be in those spaces. I think I'm particularly aggravated at some of the conversations that I have with my own peers, right? Where we sit there and we try to pretend that nothing is going on in the world and everything is A-okay and normal, and we're just students.
But you can't do that. You can't. It's just, it's not, it's so difficult to completely detach yourself from everything from the news. And that's why I bring up the difference between, I think, the American perspective on a lot of what is going on in the world, especially foreign policy, and literally anything but the American perspective. Because I think if you take a step back and you don't have that perspective of America first for maybe 0.2 seconds, things can get so much darker as well. Because all of a sudden, I think for me specifically, I realize on a very regular basis that I have so much privilege in being able to just be a student, in being able to just sit down in my classes and just be a student and pretend that nothing else is going on in the world. Pretend that all I have to do is study for my midterm, and all I have to do is get this job and get this internship. I can't do that anymore. I can't do that anymore. I'll be completely honest. It's almost, it's just not possible for me when I have this thought playing in the back of my mind of waking up to the news that the United States went and nuclear bombed Iran. I don't know how realistic that is. Okay, but the fact that that is even a threat that is being made, that is even a threat that is being thrown out, I can't be America first. It's really funny because I was actually applying for a job the other day, and it was for a political office, and it just felt like I was contradicting myself with every single sentence, you know? And it's like, I have to, if I want to get to the places where I can actually help people, where I actually can bring about change, I have to make those sacrifices a little bit. I have to take an inch and make it a mile, right? And that's not the phrase, whatever, right? Or at least I've been telling myself, I have to first get myself into those rooms before I can start doing the big things that would actually be more meaningful to me. But even in that, I feel like I'm lying to myself because, I mean, I was sitting there on this application and it's talking about, like, what are your policy interests? And I'm talking about foreign policy. And I remember in the first draft of my answer, I was talking about how many Iranians that the United States has killed and how many, you know, you can't bring up Palestine in those. Can't bring up Palestine because Lord knows. Yeah. Anyway, but just talking about how many Middle Eastern people have died because of the United States actions. And then I was like, this isn't the America first perspective. So let me take a step back. This isn't the answer that they probably want, which also is like a really bad perspective to have. I think you should be honest in applications. And if you don't get it, you don't get it, whatever. But I felt like I was just tailoring myself into this person. And that's not the first time that I felt that way. It's just American politics as a whole feels so inauthentic to me. And I just feel so out of place. And I compare it again to the experiences of my friend. Because I'm like, he feels like he fits in there. Or at least from what he's told me, he's very passionate about it. He wants to go very far in it. He feels like he fits in. And he has that perspective, genuinely, of America first. And I don't. And I can't. Hey, I'm sorry. Sue me. I can't. I can't sit here and pretend that we're not an imperialist country, that we haven't perpetuated. And we haven't literally planted the seeds of conflict in every single region that we've been involved in, and then stepped back and then been like, oh no, how did that happen? You know? And it's with everything. We call ourselves the most progressive. We call ourselves the most forward thinking.
And then we have Pete Hegseth, our boy Peter Hegseth, right? The representative of the Department of War, the face of the Department of War, going and basing his banner off of a particular 1940s painter. Wink, wink, a German painter. A German failed painter. Wink, wink, hint, hint. And I know that it could be worse, and that's the worst part of it, is that then I look back at my own country, and it's like there's literally people that don't have access to clean drinking water. There's literally a threat of Tehran running out of water, right? So I guess I'm posing the question out into the world because I don't have the answer to it. How do you continue to advocate to be an activist, a so-called activist, when everything's seemingly falling apart? Don't even get me started on AI. Don't even get me started on AI. That stuff's going to take over the planet in like maybe 5 years tops. I'm giving like less than 5 years. I'm only saying 5 years to give myself some time to brace myself. But like, that thing's going to take over the planet, and then it's going to cause irreparable damage, and there's definitely going to be some sort of war about it. War is going to break out surrounding the concept of AI. And then we're going to look back and be like, how did this happen? What? It's because we never regulated it. Yeah, this has turned into a complete jumble of like a bunch of different ideas that have been just sitting in my mind. And it's not, the beauty of talking about the Middle East is that it's kind of, this is not the first nor the last region in the world that Western powers, if you want to say, have come into and kind of messed up and then left. And now there's a bunch of problems with it. And I think with literally every single like minority group, that every single immigrant group that lives in the United States, every single immigrant community that exists with the United States can probably relate to what I'm saying to at least like some degree, where, I mean, this is the other issue that I have. A lot of people, and I don't think they mean badly, I hope they don't, a lot of people in the United States don't really recognize their privilege because they've never seen it. They've never come face to face with it. And so they have the liberty of being able to shut off their mind and be able to just exist. And it makes me even more mad, though, when I see some people being like, yeah, in the United States, everything is so horrible. It's so much worse than how it is everywhere else in the world. That particular sentence makes me mad. Makes me mad. Because as much as the president is insane and all of that, as I was saying, like, we can recognize that the current political state is not super awesome, and that, I mean, hey, JD Vance gave us a shout out the other day. Super awesome. He's launching an investigation into 9 universities, or the administration's launching an investigation into 9 universities, including UC Davis, for the use of J-1 visas, particularly for graduate students. Guys, we're up. We've made it to the big screen. Oh my God. But we can recognize all of that and recognize that there is still a privilege in living in the United States. There is still a privilege that comes with living in the United States. And the ability, basic things like having access to food, having access

complete and total wipeout of Iran as a country. It would not exist on the map anymore. You know how they do the like the satellites? It will be completely decimated after the fact. Iran is stupid. The Iranian government is dumb. Okay? But they're not that dumb. They're not that dumb. They know that the line is hitting American land, mainland, okay? They're not stupid enough to go and bomb LA and San Diego. They're not dumb enough to go and bomb one of the largest cities in probably the entire world, okay? They're not that dumb. They're not that stupid. Maybe the president believes that they're that stupid. Maybe the president himself is kind of that. Okay, let me not get sidetracked. But there are certain privileges that come with living in the United States, which is why I feel even more guilty. And I don't think I'm the only one that feels this way. I think this is probably the case for a lot of immigrants. Comparing your life, even as we see this pushback against progress within the United States and this fall into, a lot of people are debating about what it is. I would say it's more mostly just populism, you know. Even as we see a regression in when it comes to policies and measures and all of that, still, at the end of the day, there are certain privileges that we have. That, for example, I know that in my home country, my city, in my home country, even those privileges are not necessarily guaranteed. And to coexist, first off, again, this goes back to my earlier point of it feels like everything's falling apart because there's really no better situation. Also, to the people that are like, I'll just move to Canada. Canada's not doing any better. I'll just move to Europe. Europe is most certainly not doing any better. Our buddy Germany, our buddy Germany with the fantastic history that it has. I'm being sarcastic, by the way, for anyone who doesn't pick up sarcasm. With the fantastic history that it has, one of their biggest parties right now that probably could... I think they have like 37% of the vote last time I checked. The AFD, yeah, they're very reminiscent. I don't want to say, they're getting close. They're getting close to their buddies from the 1940s. They're getting close up there. They're far right conservatives. So Europe's not doing any better either. And there's no better situation. Also, that's the other thing that I don't really understand about a lot of people that complain about things within the United States, because there's this always this notion of like, we'll just go to Europe, we'll just go to Canada. Europe and Canada, the European countries and Canada will get impacted by anything that happens with the United States. As it stands, there's a lot of people project that the United States will come out of this top dog position that it currently is in. But that's not happening at the moment. The United States is still arguably one of the most powerful countries in the world. So we're not going anywhere. We're kind of, it's really awesome that my family and so many other immigrant families sacrificed so much to come to the United States. And now we have to sit around and joke about how it's not super great, but we can't necessarily go back home because it's significantly worse there. So how do we continue to move forward as we watch everything crumble? That is the big question, and I haven't been doing much to answer it. I've just kind of been rambling for almost 30 minutes now. This is also, again, coming from my heart and my soul, coming from the deep depths of my

0: my heart and my soul.
1: Is it necessarily reflective? Am I possibly emotionally biased? Yes, most certainly. But do I think that there is someone out there who probably feels the same way? Yes, I also do agree with that. Otherwise, I wouldn't go and share it on the radio. Yeah. I don't really know. I saw this beautiful little short film that someone made and posted on Instagram Reels. I know. I don't think anyone would have expected the end of that sentence. Where it feels, again, they were talking about, I believe, the fires in Canada. And it just, you know, looking out your window and seeing this huge natural disaster occurring that is impacting a lot of people. And then just, there was this one particular line that I really liked. She went, "I could do a million things right now, so I do nothing." That, I think, is the place that we're all kind of in, you know, where it feels like this immense tragedy is happening right in front of our eyes. We're watching the world change in ways that are not necessarily for the better. And it's based off systems that have existed for a long, long time, that have been challenged, but not necessarily changed. Excuse me. And it's just a culmination of, again, we like to throw around, at least in the realm of politics, we like to throw around these big words as if it's a means of trying to lessen the reality of the situation. But then once we're impacted by it firsthand, like, this is such a side tangent, but I think the first time that I truly began to understand the patriarchy is not in speaking to a lot of my friends who are guys, but in getting into a relationship. Strangely enough, that has opened my eyes into how different the experience of men and women in the same field can be, and how much the patriarchy impacts us all. But, you know, whatever. Side tangent. We like to throw around these big terms as if to minimize the impact that it's actually having on every single one of us. And all the while, it seems like also with the age of the internet, there's so much discussion that's being done. There's so much doom and gloom that we are constantly... We're seeing this giant cloud over us, literally coming over us, and we're having all of this discussion about what to do about it. It almost feels like that within itself feels like a like some sort of theory that I would talk about in my philosophy classes, where it seems like we're in this simulation, we're in the desert, and we see this giant cloud, this giant storm coming over us, and we're all discussing what to do about it. But in the meantime, none of us know what to do about it. So we sit there and we do nothing. And that's not a critique on anyone, because what do you even do? What do we even do in this situation? I don't think, as someone who prides himself in knowing some history and being able to navigate historical events pretty easily and be able to recognize patterns in that, I don't think that anyone could say, any historian can say, that we've been that the state that we are currently in is reflective of, or like is similar to, any other point in history in terms of just how technological advancements are impacting us, in terms of the current state of the world as a whole. It feels very daunting. And I've said this before, but in the face of something so big and immense? At least my answer to this question, the one thing that I've been telling myself, is to literally take it one day at a time. Change doesn't happen overnight, nor does it happen in big, scary ways. Yes, it's horrifying when we think about the fact that we joke about the Hunger Games, and then we look at our own society and we realize that this dystopia that we felt so far away from was in fact a reflection of our own society, which is what it's meant to be. It was social commentary from the beginning, but you know, whatever. And it can get very daunting. We see all of that. And so, but I think at this point, the best thing to do is just show up for our communities. And if you notice a change in my tone, it's because I genuinely don't know the answer to this question either. And I've really, really been trying hard to think about how to move forward when it feels like everything's kind of falling apart. Especially as someone, like, I care, and I'm not the only one that is like this. So many of us care, and I feel like it's this weird, like, we are in this washing machine where our emotions are constantly being, like, wrung out. And I don't know if that was a good analogy. I'm just, again, talking from the heart, talking from the soul. But it feels like it is such a crime to even care about all that is happening in the world. And again, I feel very, like, even remotely, like, I feel kind of performative in saying all of this. 'Cause what a privilege it is to even be able to sit back and look at everything instead of being impacted by it firsthand. Even though we all are being impacted to a certain extent, but to just be able to sit back and observe, and what a privilege it is to be able to shut off our minds for a second. All of that is such a privilege that I think, at least for me, I accept, but I also want to relish in, you know, to be able to just turn off my mind and not think about it. And again, it's so difficult to be studying politics at this time when it just feels as though everything is, there are much bigger conversations that need to be had, and it's sad that it's not happening within the classroom at the very least. Like, for example, I think back to my senior year economics class. And I think back to the day of October 7th, right? 2023, when that first happened. And I wasn't nearly as educated then as I am now about what had happened in Palestine and what was going on. But all I remember is, I also don't know if any of that picked up, sorry. But all I remember is for the first time, the level of recognition that, not even recognition, I don't know what the correct word for it would be. Let me backtrack a little bit. Basically, it was sixth period. It was, I don't know, it was a Friday. So I think it might have been October 8th. It would have been the next day. And before we got into our lesson, our teacher stopped us. And she said, hey, like, I know that this was a pretty big thing that happened. If anybody has any thoughts that they would like to share, this is the space for them now. And this isn't, she wasn't necessarily promoting either side. I later found out that she's actually pretty big. I'm pretty sure she's a pretty big proponent of Palestine, which was really cool. But she was just like, if anybody has any thoughts, I know some of you may have been personally impacted or have been impacted for a long time. If anybody has any thoughts, this is the space for it now. And it just made me realize that that was the first time, and it wasn't even in my history class. You know what I mean? It was within my econ class. She was also a world history teacher for, I think, freshmen. So, because we either had the option of, I mean, we had world history in our freshman year, and then we had the option of AP world history. So she taught the freshman class. But it was the first time in a class that I could actually talk about relevant topics. And I understand that the study of history is so important when we're talking about the present day. You have to have the background of the history to be able to contextualize what is going on in the present day. But it often feels like when we have these conversations, at least in my experience, when we have these conversations in the classroom and we turn very real things that have impacted real people into abstract conversations, it takes away from what is actually happening and what is actually going on in the world. And so approaching those, it kind of like, what, again, what a privilege it is to be able to completely distance ourselves from a lot of these conversations and just look at it through an abstract lens and observe it through the lens of, oh, these are the historical terms, or not even historical terms, but these are the different terms that we can use to describe this, instead of looking at it and being like, hey, there are real communities that are being impacted like this by this. There are people who are losing their families, who are losing their lives. This is beyond just something, some abstract concepts that can only exist within a textbook. If this has happened within history, we are also seeing very similar things happening just like it now. And this is the last thing that I'll say, and then I'll wrap it up. I feel that sometimes when it comes to very elite, or I would say even in spaces of academia, I've seen a lot of people who are very passionate about activism and all of that. And at the end of the day, they get to a point where they get to the title and the space and the role that they're looking for, and then they become complicit in the same systems that they have been attacking in the past, right? The same systems that they were critical of in the past, because at that point they're comfortable and they're not willing to let that privilege go. I saw someone who graduated from Harvard Law School talking about it, and he was essentially talking about how a lot of his classmates that were so passionate about going to law school and practicing the law as a means of serving justice for the people that didn't previously have that privilege, who then go to one of the best law schools, if not the best law school, it's up there with, like, I think it's like Stanford first and then probably Harvard Law School, right? And he was talking about how they get to that point, and instead of holding those values, they kind of let go of it. And so I guess going back to my original question of, like, how do we continue when it feels like everything's falling apart? I guess what's even more important than the little steps, than the just showing up for your community and just existing as a means of resistance, is to stay true to your values. Because when we recognize our privilege, it can be so easy. At the end of the day, it's so much easier to be ignorant, to turn your mind off, and to ignore a lot of the things that are impacting yourself and your community. It is so much easier to do such a thing. So if you're passionate about any of this in any capacity, I would hope. Now, this is all you, if you would like. But I would hope that no matter where you get to, you maintain those values and you continue to fight for them. No matter the places that you're in, no matter the rooms that you enter. And I say this and I apply this to myself because I hope so too. I hope in the same vein that no matter where I go on with my career, it's kind of a big question mark at the moment, where I go on with my career, I hope that I at the very least, stay true to my own values and I don't lose grounding. Yeah. So wow, I just talked for 50 minutes straight with no breaks. That's crazy. I thought I was gonna have to take a really long break, but we're gonna take a little cart break and I will be back to wrap up some final thoughts. Yeah, pretty much. Thank you for listening.
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Okay. As a reminder, you're listening to KDBS Davis 90.3 FM. My name is DJ Shaytoon. And for the past 50 minutes, I have been rambling quite a bit about a lot of stuff that kind of, to wrap it all up and tie it in a sloppy little bow. Yeah. To tie it all up, I guess the big question that remains is, how do you continue to advocate to be an activist when it feels like everything's falling apart? And I think I'm going to be thinking about that for the rest of the day, month, week, year, whatever it may be. As a reminder, again, none of my thoughts, I'm not necessarily saying that I am, that this is Bible, that I'm 100% correct, you know? I always welcome disagreement. I always welcome differences in opinion. If you have any such thing, well, that's why the Instagram exists. It's at Missing Middle East. And I am there to respond to any messages that you may want to send. Whoa, lost my voice for a second. Sorry. I'm there if you have any thoughts, if you have any personal anecdotes, if you have anything that you would like to share, the Instagram, well, any thoughts. Not, I don't welcome everything. Yeah. I don't know why I felt like I had to preface that. But if you have anything that you would like to share pertaining to the subject of conversation and you are on Instagram, that is there for you. If you are interested in coming onto the show, that is also available. There is a link in the Instagram bio where you can fill out a little Google form. I'm currently working on making like a Facebook page. I understand that some people don't have Instagram. Currently working on making an email or a Facebook page, something along those lines, so that if anybody who is not on Instagram would like to contact me and share their personal thoughts, well, so be it. I will do something. I will be back. I'm here every Tuesday, 8 to 9 a.m. Unless I'm not here, which you'll probably figure that out within the first 5 minutes of the DJ coming on. With that being said, something's in the air. Something's funky. Something's in the air. I hope you all have a fantastic day, and I hope that this didn't, you know, worsen any fear or worry that you may have with the current state of the news and everything and all of that. Thank you so much for listening. Up next, we have What's Poppin', and thank you so much for listening, and yeah, have a good one.

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1: What's Poppin', a show about everything pop culture. So guys, today, the following views presented in this half hour do not reflect the views of KDVS, KDVS sponsors, or the University of California. Today we're going to be doing something a little different. Usually, you know, we say our favorite pop culture moments from the past week and update y'all, but it was kind of a slow week in pop culture, in my opinion, so we decided to do something a little different. We're going to be doing a throwback episode. We are going to discuss some of our favorite pop culture moments and what songs remind us of them. So, to get us started, we're going to play this basically pop culture phenomenon, in my opinion. Run it back.

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1: Hello, welcome back to What's Poppin'. That song you just heard was Over Again by One Direction. I can't believe I haven't played a One Direction song on this show.
2: I know. She loves
1: I love One Direction. I know every song from them.
2: We've talked about Harry.
1: Oh, yeah. We've talked about Harry. But I don't think I'll ever forget all their names. All the members of One Direction. Like, I'm going to have, like, dementia when I'm, like, 85.
2: You're just repeating that? You don't remember your grandkids' names?
1: Yeah, but I'm like Harry Styles, Liam Payne, Louis Tomlinson, Niall Horan, Zayn Malik. Over and over again. Over and over again. Whoa.
2: Oh, the song is called Over Again.
1: And rest in peace, Liam Payne. Let's just say that first and foremost. That day, bro.
2: Amaymay always says the only two celebrities she's ever cried about has been Liam Payne and Anthony Bourdain.
1: Yes, there we go. Oh, that'd be a good episode. Anthony Bourdain. Anthony Bourdain, Liam Payne, rest in peace.
2: Yeah, there's your rap song.
1: There we go. Okay. Now that we got that out of the way. One Direction, bro. We were just talking about them with our guest, longtime guest, DJ Night Night, who said her top album was Take Me Home. Their second album. DJ Dragonfly. I almost said your name. Do you have a favorite album?
2: So I have something to say that I was never a Directioner.
1: Boy!
2: I know. I don't know what it was, but I'm pretty sure you were because of your older sister.
1: Yeah, she introduced
2: me. One Direction Prime.
1: I stayed, though. She left. She went to their concert,
2: though. One Direction Prime was before we were fully...
1: No, I was conscious. No, I had the backpack notebook. Shout out Sophie. She had the notebook, too. She was like, Zane's mine. Yeah, that was the best. When you're with your friends and you designate whose is who. Okay.
2: I do like One Direction songs, though, okay?
1: Yeah. I know I said moment. They are the moment. Like, they were the time.
2: Yes.
1: And this song, it's so funny because all their songs sound like this, low-key. Like, just, they don't even write half their songs, by the way. It's probably, like, 40-year-old men writing. But in the song Over Again that we just played, this lyric makes me laugh every time. That Louis Tomlinson basically raps in the song. I can make your tears fall down like the showers that are British. They are the best songwriters of our generation.
2: I thought you just said that the 40-year-old men were writing it.
1: I bet Louis was on this song somewhere. Hey, can we look that up? Who wrote Over Again by One Direction? Let's hope they were on that. Those 40-year-old men are also spitting facts. Like, I can make your tears fall down like the showers are British. Did they even care what they were writing? But low-key, if Bob Dylan wrote that, I'd be like, no, this is good, guys. guys, this is good.
2: After. Oh, wow.
1: Who wrote it?
2: Ed Sheeran.
1: Oh my god, I forgot he used to write a lot of their songs.
2: Robert Klon.
1: We're not the best at pronouncing names on the show.
2: Conlon. And Alexander
1: Hamilton.
2: Goers. Yep.
1: Damn, Ed Sheeran.
2: Ed Sheeran wrote,
1: it? Wrote
2: this.
1: Wow. Respect. He also wrote Little Things, where they talk about all the girls' insecurities and they're like, but you're perfect to me, I guess.
2: Oh,
1: when they're
2: my
1: like,
2: gosh.
1: You and can't fit into your jeans, but you're still perfect to me. Bro,
2: oh,
1: what?
2: God. That's basically what Ed Sheeran's songs are all about.
1: He should got canceled then and there. I mean, he should got canceled for the other stuff, but yeah. So basically that was mine, was One Direction. DJ Dragonfly, what's your favorite pop culture phenomenon or moment?
2: So moving up a little bit more in time.
1: Mm-hmm.
2: Circa 2019.
1: Okay. Wait, oh yeah, up in time, yeah. My bad.
2: Yeah.
1: Still early morning, I don't know what years are up and down.
2: circa 2019, just starting high school.
1: Yes.
2: TikTok is on the rise.
1: Ooh. You used to get made fun of for being on TikTok back in the day.
2: I would hide it. I have to be like sneaking it in between dance rehearsals. Bro.
1: What year did you get TikTok, DJ Night Night?
3: I got it in 2020, so it wasn't long after.
1: Okay.
2: Late bloomer.
1: Also a veteran.
2: I got
1: late
2: it in,
1: bloomer in TikTok.
2: Yeah, I got it in 2018.
1: My friend showed me, and she was like, there's really funny stuff on here. It was all right.
2: It was.
1: All right, so.
2: But just the whole 2019 to 2020 to the end of 2020, just like the COVID craziness.
1: Charli D'Amelio, Addison Rae, Hype House.
2: Yes, but like then also like the quote unquote alt side where everything was super saturated. We were wearing our dad's pants, watching Stranger Things in bed, locked in our rooms, just scrolling. Yes, yes.
1: Visco girl. Hydro Flask scrunchies.
2: There we go. Just like the whole era of that online was just so...
1: It's so nostalgic.
2: It was so nostalgic to me. I don't know why. It's like a nostalgic TV show where like you hear a song and you're like, oh.
1: Season 3 is Stranger... Is it season 3?
2: No, I think it was season two.
1: With the when the Russian guy came and like Alexi or whatever, Alexi. And they made him the profile picture.
2: Yeah. And then everybody was obsessed with the slushies. And,
1: yes, yes, yes.
2: And then they would go get slushies at 7-Eleven for him.
1: Bro, and there was a whole pandemic happening and we're like whipped coffee and slushies, guys. Yeah, and cloud bread or whatever. Oh. It's just egg whites and color food coloring.
2: Oh my god. Making the edible water orbs. Making slime.
1: So good.
2: Oh my gosh. Dyeing your money piece.
1: Oh my god. The Charli D'Amelio.
2: Yes.
1: With the pink hair. Yes. So good.
2: Putting up vines in our room.
1: Oh, LED lights.
2: LED lights.
1: Everyone had those.
2: Oh yeah. I had a silver bedspread.
1: Silver. It was interesting. Silver.
2: Yeah, it was like, I mean the duvet was gray, but then on the top it had like silver sparkle like sheen. And then I had the vines, obviously, and I had LED lights surrounding my window. Very cozy room. Okay, like I do miss it sometimes.
1: Well, we spent all our time in there for
2: I know
1: pandemic.
2: Yeah, it was crazy. Anyways, but here's a song that makes me nostalgic of that time. It just takes me back to being in my room.
1: Oh my gosh, she surprised me with this.

0: Hello, welcome back. That song you just heard was New Flesh by Current Joys, our 2019 throwback.
1: What a throwback.
0: What a throwback.
1: DJ Dragonfly surprised me. She wouldn't tell me what song.
0: I want her to starts feel playing. Nostalgia.
1: Ooh, I felt it all right. Beautiful.
0: We were even discussing our feelings in 2019 while the song was playing. I was like, we should have been talking about this on air.
1: I know.
0: But some things are better kept a secret.
1: What?
0: Oh,
1: I'll never keep from the listeners. Okay, our next pop culture moment that I'm going to be talking about is Fiona Apple's, I think it was 1997 VMA speech, something like that. Good researching, I know that I did. But where she talks about not caring about being cool or not. And people, she got like flamed for it too. We'll play a little snippet of the speech right now, so you guys have some context about what's going on.
2: I didn't prepare a speech, and I'm sorry, but I'm glad that I didn't, because I'm not going to do this like everybody else does it. Because everybody that I should be thanking, I'm really sorry, but I have to use this time. See, Maya Angelou said that we as human beings at our best can only create opportunities. And I'm going to use this opportunity the way that I want to use it. So what I want to say is, everybody out there that's watching, everybody that's watching this world is Wait a second. You shouldn't model your life about what you think that we think is cool and what we're wearing and what we're saying and everything. Go with yourself. Go with yourself. And there's just a few people that I want to say something to. I want to say, Mama, I love you. I'm so glad that we're becoming friends. Amber, I love you. You're my sister. You're my best friend.
1: So that little snippet you heard was from Fiona Apple's speech, as I said, where she's basically telling everyone, who cares? Guys, do your own. Follow your own.
0: You said those were the MTVs, right?
1: Yeah, MTV Awards, which is a very, like, it's funny that she did it there, but I think it's fitting.
0: 1997.
1: And Fiona Apple, people, okay, I was reading the comments on this video that was posted on, and they're like, oh, like, she could have said it better, like, whatever. But I feel like it's so Fiona Apple to just do a stream of consciousness up there and, like, just say it. Like, you know, her other songs are kind of like that, but she's just so cool, bro. She's, like, the last cool, like, celebrity. Dare I say, like, that just doesn't give a care about anything.
0: There you go.
1: I'm and I respect that.
0: I'm looking at the comments right now, and this one said, I was 22 at the time and thought this was the most obnoxious thing ever. Looking back, I laugh and think about how obnoxious I was myself.
1: See? Yes. Yeah. It's so true. I just want to share it on the radio. I feel like it was a cool pop culture moment that sometimes goes forgotten, but it's important to remember, especially in this world with, like, TikTok and influencers, and like they're just shoving things down our throats, like ads and purchasing things. But like, yeah, I feel like we all need to remember this. Yes. So a song that reminded me about this moment was, well, we'll play it right now. Stay tuned if you'd like.

0: That song you just listened to was I Don't Want to Be Too Cool by Kate Fagan. And that was in reference to Fiona Apple's iconic speech about how the world is bull. Period. And yeah, so let's bring it back to DJ Dragonfly for her last pop culture moment throwback.
1: I wanted to talk about our lovely Drew Barrymore and one of her iconic moments in 1995 when she went on David Letterman late night TV, you know, just a regular interview, but she was 20 years old at the time and she was promoting the movie Mad Love, and she ended up flashing David Letterman, and she was 20 years old and he was this pretty old guy. And this video is still like super viral. People still go back to it and just laugh. You can't see anything on the camera. It was just for a split moment. But she's promoting this movie where the character is exactly how Drew Barrymore acts or was acting.
0: Oh, she's method acting.
1: I don't know if she was method acting, but she was just playing these like manic pixie girl types. And she had this like short, shaggy blonde bob and just like kind of crazy, but like in a fun way, I guess.
0: My favorite thing about method acting for men is like it's always men doing it.
1: Oh yeah, and they get so
0: into it, but you've never really see women doing it. They can just turn it off and on easily, yeah. Like how it's meant to be. Isn't that better acting?
1: Yeah,
0: right? Like method acting doesn't make sense, so you're just living it out, so you don't have to act.
1: You're role playing.
0: Now, how does that make sense? You see exactly. How this looks, right? Throwback from the last episode.
1: Yeah, because every time like a woman is talking about her experience, she's like, it's such an intense movie. I had to like detach myself from it and make mm-hmm. sure that I was taking time for myself. And when
0: just
1: I wasn't
0: actual
1: at work,
0: acting.
1: I wasn't at work and, you know, separating the two. And then for men, when they have an intense movie, they were like,
0: they're like, I may have beat my wife or something. And it's like,
1: yeah.
0: What?
1: I lived in the darkness.
0: You're just a bad person.
1: Didn't talk for all this time.
0: But some people say it might be an excuse for them to act like that. Because why is it never method acting to act like a kind and good person?
1: It's always a bad person.
0: Which they probably need, because they're probably bad people to begin with. So they probably need the method acting of like, hello.
1: We're really dissecting the Hollywood culture right now.
0: Yes, because it's always just men like who are like 40 that's like, I had to really get into this role. It's like, what, you're a murderer? Like what do you mean? And why would you want to stay like that?
1: I know
0: you're just not a good actor. Dare I say it, method actors are the worst actors. DJ Night Night has opinions on the issue.
1: What
0: let's hear her
1: name, the guy who played Elvis.
2: Oh, I was literally just about to bring him up. Austin Butler.
1: Yeah. We're like, I mean, okay, musical artist, but I guess he was like just talking like him for years.
2: Yes. He was like, yeah, my voice is like deep and husky now. Like, this is all I could talk like. Like, what? It doesn't make any sense. And also, it's just like, I don't know, like, you're an actor. Like, you can turn that off.
0: Mm-hmm. Like, you're not a good actor.
1: I would be
0: if you have to method act.
1: I would
0: act.
1: Be so annoyed if I was friends with an actor and they were in this, like, oh, I have to method act.
0: I'm so annoyed when I have
1: only
0: to be friends
1: like
0: with a method actor.
1: Actually, I would be fine being friends with Austin Butler if he wants to hit up.
0: Whoa. No. What's up with that?
1: Wait, Austin Butler?
0: Wasn't he with Kaya Gerber? This is real what's popping.
1: He was with Vanessa Hudgens.
0: Oh, for a long time.
1: For like 10 years.
0: She got married recently to a Dodgers player.
1: And had a baby.
0: Wow.
1: Yeah.
0: Congrats, Vanessa. The What's Poppin' team wants to congratulate you on your pregnancy, Vanessa.
1: Good job, mama.
0: You're going to be the best girl ever.
1: Anyways, but yeah, he dated Vanessa Hudgens for a long time. And then I think he was dating Kaya Gerber. And then I don't know.
0: Yeah. Well, now another celebrity couple, Kendall Jenner and Jacob Elordi.
1: Yes, another Kaya Gerber ex.
0: Yeah, and Timothy Chalamet and Kylie Jenner also in the family.
1: Yeah,
0: I saw that because Kris Jenner put out pumpkins or something, but it looked like the pumpkins were AI because they spelt like Kylie and Timothy kind of wrong, and their faces kind of looked AI. And I'm like, you have all the money in the world, and you're doing some weird AI pumpkin carving. Like, it doesn't even make sense.
1: Why wouldn't you just hire a pumpkin carver to do that?
0: Exactly.
1: Like, what?
0: It. Yeah, that's just its own. Yeah. Yeah, guys, go look it up if you'd like. Just look up Kris Jenner pumpkin Halloween AI? Kylie and yeah, Timothy. Effective researching. We can't stay away from current pop culture moments. Did you see that? We just had to talk celebrity gossip.
1: I know. There was a few things that happened yesterday. Gabby Hanna posted.
0: Gabby Hanna. Talk about 2019 TikTok nostalgia.
1: Gabby Hanna posted a picture of her in a wedding dress.
0: Interesting.
1: I did scroll past.
0: Congrats, Gabby Hanna. We're so happy for your marriage. You got this, girl.
1: I did scroll past it really fast because I just wasn't.
0: Good researching again. Yep. We are.
1: Really looking in depth for this. But
0: congrats, Gabby.
1: I guess another nostalgic show. This is kind of sad, but
0: show?
1: We can touch on it. Yes, show is Breaking Bad.
0: Oh, rest in peace.
1: Yes. Oh, shoot.
0: Yeah, good researching again on DJ Jaguar.
1: Well, I wasn't planning on talking about this.
0: It's RJ something.
1: Oh, yes, I'm looking it up right now.
0: Oh, yeah. Wasn't that his name in the show? Walter White Jr.?
1: RJ Might. Anyways, he was best known for playing Walter White Jr. on Breaking Bad.
0: Did you watch Breaking Bad?
1: Yeah, I watched the first two seasons.
0: Oh, okay. I never dabbled in.
1: It's good. It's good. It's just intense and you really get sucked into it. So I had to like step away.
0: That Breaking Bad, Twin Peaks, and The Wire, I'm saving for very specific moments of my life.
1: There you go.
0: Twin Peaks especially. Especially. But yeah, I just want that to be... Some shows have to be certain times.
1: Yeah, but it's really sad because this actor, he was only 34 and he was one of the first like really big activists for cerebral palsy. Because in the show, the son has cerebral palsy and he obviously does in real life also. So he was just like a big kind of representation for that community. So it's just really sad that he is no longer with us. But Breaking Bad is a good show. I do need to get back into it. But I am more of a sitcom person because I just can't really...
0: I mean, it's honestly, here's my hot take. It's fun to watch very dramatic shows in very dramatic moments of your life because then you don't think about your own stress. You think about like what Walter White's going to do.
1: I think it's different when I'm in my...
0: Well, yeah, that's why it's a hot take.
1: All right. A not so hot take or an opposite hot take.
0: Lukewarm take.
1: Lukewarm take. I don't know. Just my personal opinion. I feel like when I'm having dramatic moments in my life, I need to watch like a chill sitcom TV show to just be like, oh, that's chill. People are happy. Oh, so nice. And then when my life is fine and dandy, I'm like, wow, I'm having a great time, but I need a little drama. That's when I watch Walter White.
0: I'm stressed watching stress. That's why I'm waiting when I'm really stressed to watch like Breaking Bad, The Wire. What was my other? Oh, Twin Peaks. Twin Peaks is when it's like fall and I'm like cozy and I have nothing to do.
1: Twin Peaks is in Seattle, right? Or up there?
0: Something like... No, I don't know. I don't know. I haven't seen it. I'm right. Waiting for my time.
1: Once you watch it, we'll talk about it.
0: Wait till I'm cozy, okay?
1: We're going to end the show with a song from the movie Mad Love.
0: Oh, let's go back to let's that. Go back. Damn, yes. We got far we away.
1: I'll twist it up. But the movie, I watched it last night, rewatched it last night, just to get us and me in the mood to talk about it. It's very good. Drew Barrymore plays this like manic pixie girl and these two teenagers go on a big adventure. But it's set in Seattle. It has a very good playlist or soundtrack playlist. It's a very good soundtrack, a bunch of 90s grunge, and I got some new songs from there and all of that. So if you're looking for kind of a alt-y type movie, I definitely would watch that if you'd like. All right.
0: Thank you for listening to
1: Thanks
0: What's Poppin'.
1: For

0: Hello everyone, welcome to episode 20, is it 21?
1: I think it's 22.
0: Oh my god, 22. Love Scrolls Downwards, and we're your hosts, DJ Rolly Poli.
1: And DJ Exotori.
0: And you're listening to KDVS Davis 90.3 FM. Sorry if I sound a little nasally, I've kind of been sick.
1: We're sick at the same time.
0: But we'll try to keep up the energy.
1: I'm sniffling in the mic. I'm sorry, guys.
0: But we are both really excited for the show, and because we are playing music in different languages today. Mm-hmm. So the first half will be a mix of like French techno, electronic pop, bossa nova, and second half will be.
1: I have like a couple of French, then a couple of Spanish. Like most of the Spanish, I'm gonna be real, like is from, like it's kind of like older, like stuff my dad listens to. So. But yeah, it's still a fun vibe. So yeah, I'm very excited.
0: So up first will be Diagonals by Stereolab off of Dots and Loops. Stay tuned.
1: Stay tuned.

0: The song you just listened to was New Valley by 22 Degree Halo, and this song wasn't very French, but I think it's kind of still on theme in its own way, and I came across this song, I think yesterday, and I really liked it. So, and I'm also familiar with this band from their song Lily of the Valley, but I never really checked out their other music, and very pleasantly surprised with this one. Before that was Camino del Sol by Antenna off of their self-titled album Camino del Sol, and I found the song from my boyfriend's study playlist and it really caught my attention. I love the way they blend the soft, like airy vocals with bossa nova instruments, and there's some weird animal noises happening in the background too. It's strange in a good way. And then before that was Roy G. Biv by Boards of Canada, and then before that was La Femme d'Argent by Air off their album Moon Safari, and I believe I was introduced to Air from their song Playground Love in The Virgin Suicides, and I really like Air and Vegan's collaborations. I'm a fan of ambient. Before that was Mirror On by Paradis off of their album Recto Verso, and honestly I feel like this is a standout of all the songs I chose for today's show. It reminds me of the song Easy by Smurs, I think that's how you say their name, the way that it kind of uses the synth and soul elements, and honestly it kind of reminds me of Love Spirals Downwards, the band, in a really good way. Before that was Ce Soir by Fumi Solo off their EP La Femme Japonais. I don't know.
1: Japonais?
0: Yes, thank you.
1: Japonais.
0: I took French in high school, but don't remember much.
1: It's okay. I feel like it's really similar to Spanish, so
0: yeah.
1: Something's like easier to like pronounce for me.
0: Definitely. But I found this interesting. Well, I found this artist very interesting because she's a Japanese and French singer songwriter, and she lived in Japan. I think grew up there and then was fascinated with French music and culture, so then she moved to Paris. But her music kind of reminds me of like La Tigre a little bit.
1: Oh, I love La Tigre.
0: Yeah, it's really good. Mm-hmm. And then before that was I don't know how to pronounce this one. Thank you.
1: I have a Spanish accent, not like a French one, because I know they like it's really hard to do French pronunciations. Like I think like their language is so pretty, but like it's just so like difficult to like learn.
0: No, I think whatever you would have done would be better than mine. My pronunciation is so bad. Thank you. And then yeah, that was my block, so we're gonna play some cards and then we'll get to Exotori's block.
1: Guys, mine is so different than her block, so the vibe is gonna get switched. All right, see you in a bit.
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0: Bossa Nova,
1: Tropicala,
0: Twee,
1: French Yeye,
0: Electronica,
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1: 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But watch out, it might be
0: high time!

0: Hello, this is DJ EXO Tori. The first song was called Je ne t'aime plus. That one, like, I had to reread it. Sorry, guys. Like, but that song, low-key, because Manu Chao, my dad always played it, or his music when I was little, so I kind of grew up with it. Most of his songs are in Spanish, so it was nice that, like, he had one pull that was in French, and I honestly really like it. How it's, like, also called Plus, because it's, like, an extension of, like, I think the song is called Bongo Bong. And yeah, all his other music is really good. You should check it out. One of his songs kind of blew up on TikTok. It was called Me Gustas Tu. But next song was Love Soup. I really liked that.
1: I know that one.
0: You really?
1: Yeah.
0: I liked it. I like how it's called, like, the name of the song is so funny. So I was like, okay, I'm gonna listen to it. And then, yeah, it gave me such, like, I think when I was listening to it, I think it gave me, like, Austin Powers. I was like, okay. And then the last song is called Oy Ve Le Mone. Sorry, guys. And that one is by La Femme. I guess this is a very popular artist in France, because when I was looking up all through the playlists of, like, alternative, like, indie music in French, like, they were everywhere. So, yeah, I really like that pool. I thought it was, like, a little, like, mysterious and cool.
1: Amazing. Yeah. Do you want to do Media of the Week?
0: Yes, quick? I'm so down. Okay, you go first.
1: You go first.
0: Better ones.
1: All right. So, yeah, it is time for Media of the Week, where Yay. We talk about all the media we've been consuming lately. So, I rewatched Primetime again on Wednesday, because mm-hmm. my friends had not seen it, so I had to see it with them. And then on the next day, we saw Other Mommy on opening day. I'm so sorry to disappoint, guys, but it really wasn't good. It's kind of sucked. But we did get a free poster, because, like, I guess on opening day, they give out posters, so that was really cool. But yeah, been seeing a lot of movies recently, because I have Regal Unlimited, so you can see movies for free, basically, and get points and stuff. So
0: yeah,
1: if you know anyone with Regal Unlimited, ask them if they have a refer a friend, and you can also get it.
0: Okay,
1: and then cool. I marathoned all of Saw this weekend, pretty much. I watched 1 and 2 on Saturday, and 3 to 7 on Sunday. And I know that sounds so bad, but I was sick and really didn't want to leave the house. But yeah, Saw is, like, the only horror franchise that I have watched in basically its entirety. But it's really hardcore. It's really gory. Like, I thought Terrifier was bad. No, like,
0: yeah, this scares me.
1: It's different. But yeah, some of the traps were so horrifying. There's, like, this twister one that can't leave my mind. Do you know which one I'm talking about?
0: Which one is it?
1: Like, I don't even remember.
0: Because there's
1: might have been
0: so
1: the third
0: many.
1: One. I think it was the third one.
0: Yeah, I remember, like, I would get, like, nightmares every time I saw Saw, like, and then, like...
1: No, if you want to be too sensitized to like, gore...
0: Yeah, that's the movie.
1: Yeah, Saw is...
0: Like, even when I see, like, people dressed up as Saw, like, on Halloween, I get, like, flashbacks, and it's, like...
1: Yeah, we had to watch Saw, because it's gonna be my costume this year. I'm gonna be Amanda.
0: So scary.
1: Yeah. And then, yeah, I love John Kramer. I love how they, like, revealed. All the reveals were really good. I won't say any more than that. But, yeah. And then I watched Harold and Kumar Escape from Guantanamo Bay. And that's such a good one. I liked it way better than the first one, in my opinion. Mm-hmm. But, yeah, the humor works really well. I think it can kind of read off as, like, really offensive. But it kind of works.
0: It's funny.
1: And then I watched White Chicks. And then watched a lot of Nathan For You. And that was my media.
0: Oh my gosh, I want to watch Nathan For You now. I always see, like, the clips on TikTok, but I don't think I've ever watched a full episode, but he's so funny. Like,
1: yeah.
0: I like his dry humor. Like,
1: I'm prepping for the movie coming out.
0: I know, I'm so excited. Like, we literally talked about this last week, too.
1: Yeah. Okay. I think it comes out this week, so.
0: Yay! Okay. My media of the week, like, honestly, I haven't been getting into, like, a lot of media this week, just because, like, that's what the test, like, exams. But I did watch an episode of South Park, the one where they dress, like, where they, like, role play, like, the anime characters. Have you ever seen that one?
1: Yeah.
0: Like, and then, like, he throws, like, the star, and then it hits, like, I think Butters in the eye.
1: Oh, my God.
0: Like, that one, yeah. So I watched that episode. I finished Love Island Season 6, like, barely.
1: Just now?
0: Yeah, it was, like, my first time watching it. And like, it was, I already knew it was gonna happen, so it wasn't like too like eventful, but you know, like, I just had to watch it. It was pretty good. Other than that, like, I also watched like the Nina video for the first time. I don't know what it's like actually Nina. Called the, with the girls like Nina, can I quiz you on ocean facts, like that one. Yeah, it's like my first time watching it. And
1: so now you get roommate, the reference.
0: Like, I've always known what it was, but like my roommate was like, you never seen the full video, like watch it right now. And she sat me on the couch, she's like, we're watching this. And I was like, oh, okay. But yeah, that's my media of the week. Kind of lame. Next week I'll have like something better. I'll like actually watch a movie.
1: No, it's awesome. Okay. That's all the time we have today, but thank you guys for tuning in.
0: Thank you guys.
1: Stay tuned for the next show.
0: All right, bye-bye.

Hello, hello. You are listening to KDVS. This is DJ POTUS with Shock and Awe, and you just heard Egyptian Chimba by the Tammies. So, if you were with us the previous episode, we did music about wars in America and how they affected music, the portrayal of them in music, stuff like that. And so that got me thinking. So we're, talking and thinking about America's military exports. But it's also very interesting to think about America's cultural exports. So that song was not, it was an American song. However, it was discussing Egypt, or a very funny version of Egypt. But anyway, I thought that would set the tone well, just to see what was going on in the 60s in America, sort of like what we did last time. But then I wanted this episode to look at sort of first wave rock and roll music in various foreign countries, because, first wave rock and roll in America, sort of more of a thing in the 50s, but it took a little bit longer for a lot of this stuff to reach, I don't know, all the far corners of the globe. And sometimes the American military export that we discussed in the previous episode also blends very well with the sort of American cultural export. You'll see that in some music from South Korea, and there's a really good, I believe it's a Cambodian song called M16. Anyway, a lot of fun stuff in the near future, so stay tuned if you'd like.

0: Paris va pro inferno.
1: Hello, once again. That was Roberto Carlos on this album called, it's in Portuguese, but I think it's like the grand success of Jovem Guarda. And so Jovem Guarda was this TV show in Brazil in the 60s. I think it started in 1965. And although it wasn't, so it's funny, like when you think of the, this is what was so interesting about the show to me, was when you think about the vanguard of popular music in 1965, you might think of, you know, people in San Francisco doing drugs and freaking out and doing crazy stuff. And, we, you know, they were way past all the sort of more sanitized versions of rock and roll or whatnot. But in Brazil, there was this large youth movement around this TV show that was still, even though it was sort of, I wouldn't say transgressive, but it was pushing boundaries at the time compared to what was going on in America. It's kind of tame, and that's what's so interesting, is how sort of the waves of culture, you know, take time to travel these long distances. And then, of course, they sort of put their own spin on it, and that's also a fun thing to look at. So, and before that was a personal favorite of mine. It was Demolición by Los Psychos. I believe they're Peruvian. Yeah, and that song is just crazy. So then, yeah, that's another thing, is even though sometimes it's maybe, yeah, like they're hopping on sort of American trends late, also a lot of times they then create their own sort of sounds that are, you know, even crazy by American standards. Like Los Psychos. So we're going to hop across the Atlantic Ocean. We're going to go to Africa. Stay tuned if you'd like.

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The cattle are my friends.

Hello, once again, you are listening to KDVS Davis. And that was Kala My Friend by Amanaz, preceded by Sunday Morning. They are a rock band from Zambia. And so before that was the Orchestra Polyrhythmo from Benin. So Benin, I think, is a French colony. I think they were singing in French. In any case, so we went across the Atlantic. Now we're looking at some rock music from Africa and sort of their first generation of rock musicians and bands. In those instances, it was slightly later. In South Africa, though, slightly more Western, maybe. They got off maybe a little earlier, and we're gonna do a South African band now called The Flames. So stay tuned if you'd like.

Into each life, a little rain must fall. Every day can't be Sunday, and every smile isn't a smile of happiness, and every tear that sheds not a tear of joy. I'd like to take a little time to dedicate this song to everyone who's in the presence of my voice, especially for those who have loved ones far, far away. Maybe she's across the sea, or maybe she's just in another town. I can imagine when you're all alone in the wee, wee hour of the night, you just might decide to write, knowing all the time that you just can't find the right words to say. You can say, darling, for your precious love, I'd give you the world on a silver cloud. But you know as well as I that that would be a lie. Now if you'll just take these few lines from me, the letter you're trying to write would be such a comfort to your loved ones. Now listen. For your precious love, I'd climb the highest mountain. I'd even go out as far as trying to swim the deepest sea. Now listen, and maybe Blondie will give you a better understanding.

0: 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You're tuned into the Weird Waves. You heard right, ladies, gentlemen, and everyone around and in between. This is the Weird Waves, hosted by yours truly, the Mad Dog, DJ Chooch. 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
1: p.m.
0: as he holds your poor stereo hostage and forces it to do unspeakable things. For 2 hours, your ears will be subjected to only the best avant-garde, experimental, novelty, naive, and humorous music known to this big blue spinny sphere. I tell you, there's nothing else on public radio quite like it.

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So that was The Flames with cover of For Your Precious Love, and you are listening to KDVS Davis. We're going to jump to Belgium. I tried to omit most of the European sort of rock and roll because I think they're too closely tied with America, and it's kind of less interesting to look at, but... I don't know. I really like this song, and it still is interesting maybe to look at briefly, but so yeah, so this is a Belgian rock song from the 60s.

So that was Swedish Tears by this sort of little-known Belgian rock band called St. Guile System. I don't think they really had much music after that. It was kind of a local hit. But anyway, sorry, just briefly again, I did want to omit a lot of European rock music just because, just like in America, I mean, maybe slightly less after World War II, but they were still pretty affluent liberal democratic societies, and rock music sort of developed almost more naturally. And what's so interesting about a lot of these countries is that they had all their folk traditions, and then rock music was almost just like already in its completed entirety sort of transplanted, unlike how it sort of developed naturally, like I said, more so in America. So that's just a really interesting thing to look at, especially then looking at sort of some of the political situations in the countries in which these kids are forming rock groups. A particularly interesting example is this next one. And yes, stay tuned if you'd like.

Hello, hello again. That was the Panthers with their song Malkaus, I believe is how you say it. I really like that one because I think it very much perfectly sums up sort of the intriguing aspect of this episode to me, is that so they open the song with sort of a more traditional, I'm assuming, I don't know, they're Pakistani, so I don't know, some sort of traditional, more traditional style of singing, and then the guy goes, "Take over, Panthers," and then they sort of break into a more standard American rock tune, and I think that's sort of, it's a microcosm of this whole thing, and that the jump from traditional folk music to rock music was so much faster and didn't really develop like it did in America, because, you know, you had big band jazz and all this other sorts of forms of popular music before you finally had rock. In a lot of these other countries, it was just, they didn't have as much popular recorded music before. And so before that was Sagan Dim Seni. It was a Kazakh song. I actually played that on my very first show on this radio station a year ago when I was doing Soviet music, and I just loved it so much, I thought I'd bring it back. So that was also interesting, you know, doing rock music in Soviet Union, obviously a lot more control, you know, they couldn't express themselves as freely, but they still, I don't know, they managed. And then before that was one of my favorite ones. It's called Revolutionary by this Palestinian band called The Blooms, and that was recorded in the early 70s, and the lyrics are about, I don't know entirely, but something about a revolution or something like that. And that's sort of a sad song because they released shortly after the 1967 war, which was sort of the death knell in Palestinian sort of nationalism, or who knows. But so yeah, there's a very interesting political context. Fortunately, I'm going to have to skip over some pre-Iranian Revolution music just because, for the sake of time. Yes. Stay tuned if you'd like.

Hello once again. So that was Tan Mai, I believe is how you say it, with her song Long Uneven Hair. So she was Vietnamese, and that song was released pre-Fall of Saigon. So was the song before that called M16 by Hung Kurong and Mai Le Huyen. Definitely butchering all these names. I apologize. So yeah, really, we'll get into the other ones in a second, but it's so interesting because all of these past songs have come from countries where shortly after their release, there was some sort of major regime change, and then the bands really no longer existed, and the rock music scene was kind of destroyed. In the most extreme cases, so we heard before that was House of the Rising Sun, a cover in Cambodian by Sin Sisamouth. He's sort of considered the godfather of Cambodian pop and rock music. He, after the Khmer Rouge takeover, was killed. And before that, I don't know the English translation, but it was a song by Ross Sere Sothia. She is known as the queen with a golden voice in Cambodia. And so they were both pretty beloved Cambodian pop singers pre-Khmer Rouge. And then they were both killed, which is kind of crazy. And then even before that, we were listening to the Pakistani music. And then around a similar time, this one, I don't know the exact date, but there was the military coup in Pakistan. And again, the sort of rock scene was obviously not as violently as the Cambodian instances, but the rock scene was sort of dissipated. And so, yeah, it's just so interesting that rock music has been around longer in America. However, it really hasn't had to struggle as much as it has in these foreign countries. You know, we sort of think of being able to play rock music as just some inalienable right that we have, but there's a lot of people who that really wasn't the case, and they really, in the Cambodian instance, they paid the ultimate price for being rock and popular music singers. So yeah, it's super interesting. So not a whole lot of time left, but I was going to do a few more, but they're sort of less interesting. Some instances of early rock music from South Korea and Japan. But as I've said, those are sort of more Western influenced countries, and they, I don't know, their development was a little less interesting, and there was never a crackdown on rock music or anything like that. So instead, I think I'm gonna play the show out with some current rock music being made overseas. This is Imua by Etran De La Air. Certainly a personal favorite of mine. And thank you for tuning in to the show. Democracy Now! Is up next. And so these guys are from, I think they're from Niger. And yeah, they're, you know, the Beastie Boys were obviously being hyperbolic and claiming you had to fight for your right to party. However, these guys, they had to they had to walk by hand with all their amps and their guitars through the desert because they're from the Sahara, and they would play these like tiny little shows, and now they're finally sort of on the up and up, which I'm super happy about. And yeah, so thank you for listening and enjoy.

0: Good afternoon. It is noon. This is KDVS Davis. It is time for Democracy Now! The following views presented in this hour do not reflect the views of KDVS, KDVS sponsors, or the University of California. My name is DJ Dogjuice. I will be board watching for the next hour. Thanks to DJ POTUS for the last 90 minutes of programming on the show Shock and Awe. We're going to fade out Emuha and Amy Goodman and Friends. Take it away if you like. There we go.
1: From New York, this is Democracy Now!
2: With the help of Almighty God, the armed forces carried out four qualitative operations over the past 24 hours, using a number of ballistic and winged missiles, as well as drones. The first operation targeted King Khaled Airport in Riyadh in three phases, starting the evening before yesterday, resulting in the disruption of air navigation at the airport and its complete closure.
1: Houthi fighters from Yemen have targeted the Saudi capital of Riyadh for the third time in recent days. On Saturday, a Houthi missile strike at the Riyadh Airport killed at least 12 and injured over 300 in the deadliest attack on Saudi soil in over a decade. President Trump's weighing whether to join the Saudi fight against the Houthis in Yemen. We'll speak to Yemen scholar Helen Lackner. Then, as the world's richest man, Elon Musk, spends an astonishing $366 million to help Republicans in the midterms, we'll speak to Oscar-winning filmmaker Alex Gibney about his new nearly four-hour documentary, Musk.
3: Elon Musk is one of the most controversial figures in the world. So I decided to make him the subject of my next film. But it soon became clear Elon would not participate.
1: All that and more coming up. Welcome to Democracy Now!, democracynow.org, The War and Peace Report. I'm Amy Goodman. A leader of Yemen's Houthi movement has warned the U.S. will face a swift and painful response if it joins Saudi Arabia's attacks on Houthi-controlled territory. The warning came after President Trump said he's considering joining the Saudi-led counteroffensive aimed at ousting Houthi fighters from Yemen's Red Sea coast and the strategic Bab el-Mandab Strait. Yemen's Saudi-backed, internationally recognized government says Houthi strikes over the past 24 hours killed at least five civilians and left over a dozen wounded. That includes an attack on a hospital in Yemen's third largest city of Taiz, which is encircled by Houthi fighters. Residents there are reportedly rationing food and essential goods amidst growing warnings of a humanitarian disaster. Elsewhere, the Saudi-led coalition in Yemen said it had intercepted missiles fired by Houthis towards southwestern Saudi Arabia and the capital Riyadh, where Houthi attacks on King Khaled International Airport in recent days killed 18 people and injured over 300. The continuing attacks came as the U.S. Embassy in Riyadh said U.S. citizens had been arrested for taking photos of recent events in Saudi Arabia, though it did not specify how many people were detained. Meanwhile, the UN reports at least 139 people are dead and 84 others remain missing after an overcrowded boat capsized while sailing from Djibouti to Yemen. The International Organization for Migration said in a statement, quote, "Despite the violence in Yemen, migrants are still making the perilous journeys hoping to make it to the Gulf countries." This is UN spokesperson Stephane Dujarric.
4: This tragedy is yet another stark reminder of the dangers people face in search of safety, in search of work, and just in search of a better life for themselves and their families. Since the fighting escalated on Yemen's west coast, more than 217,000 people have been displaced from their homes.
1: We'll have more on the violence in Yemen after headlines. In the Persian Gulf, the UK's Maritime Trade Operations Center reports an oil tanker was struck by a projectile while exiting the Strait of Hormuz Monday. All crew members are reportedly safe and accounted for. Iran's Islamic Revolutionary Guard Corps took credit for the attack, saying it was the third ship it had struck in 2 days. Since the start of October, there have been at least 18 attacks on ships in or around the Strait of Hormuz. In Ukraine, a Russian strike on a residential high-rise in a Kyiv suburb killed at least 2 people Monday evening, while Russian attacks on other parts of Ukraine killed another 6 people. The deadly strikes came as Ukrainian officials said Russia continues to bomb energy sites, despite President Trump's insistence Saturday that Moscow and Kyiv had agreed to cease such energy attacks. Both sides denied Trump's claim, though Ukrainian President Volodymyr Zelensky said he was willing to halt attacks on energy infrastructure if Russia reciprocated. Meanwhile, 11 sailors went missing in the Black Sea today after an apparent drone attack on 2 cargo ships off the coast of Bulgaria, one of which sank. It was the second deadly attack of its kind in the past week and prompted Bulgaria to summon Russia's ambassador. This is the Bulgarian Prime Minister, Roman Radev.
5: We do not possess solid, clear evidence to level an accusation against any specific party. However, logic suggests that the outcome works to the advantage of the Russian Federation. For this reason, I am summoning the Russian ambassador for a meeting today.
1: A bipartisan group of senators is calling on President Trump to reverse plans to purchase diesel fuel from Russia as part of an effort to lower fuel prices ahead of the midterm elections. In a statement, the senators wrote that Trump is violating a 2022 law that explicitly bans Russian energy imports, adding, quote, "The United States should not provide Putin with a financial lifeline while Russia continues to kill Ukrainian civilians. The administration must immediately reverse course," unquote. 4 Republican senators signed the statement. Susan Collins of Maine, Alaska's Lisa Murkowski, Tom Tillis of North Carolina, and John Curtis of Utah. On Monday, President Trump defended the Treasury Department's waiver allowing Russian fuel imports through next April, writing on Truth Social, quote, "I made the right choice for the American people. Always America first," Trump wrote. Federal agents from the Department of Homeland Security raided the Washington, D.C. home of Democratic Congressmember Ilhan Omar of Minnesota Monday. The raid came less than a month before the midterm elections. The Justice Department has traditionally tried not to take public investigative actions involving a candidate in the 60 days before a primary or general election. In a statement, Congressmember Omar said, quote, "For 10 years, Trump's targeted me with baseless lies and smear campaigns. This is just the latest escalation in his campaign of political intimidation. I will not be silenced," she said. Ilhan Omar was born in Somalia, came to the U.S. as a child. She became one of the first 2 Muslim women elected to Congress in 2018. Trump has repeatedly attacked her and Somali Americans as garbage. Over the weekend, President Trump signaled he'd push for the federal raid of Omar's home. He said, quote, "She comes from Somalia. J.D. Vance and our people are looking at it very strongly," he said. Trump also posted on Truth Social, quote, "The Somali should not be allowed to get away with what they are doing. They view you as weak and stupid people. Fight back, Minnesota, fight back. If you need the federal government, we'll come to your rescue," he wrote. Trump's apparent call to violence drew condemnation from religious and interfaith leaders. This is Abdullahi Farah, an imam at a Bloomington, Minnesota mosque, which was bombed by a far-right militia in 2017.
6: "Instead of bringing Minnesotans together to find solutions, President Trump chose to make sweeping accusations against my Somali American community and telling people to fight back. Fight back against whom? What exactly is the president asking people to do? These words are reckless, they are dangerous, and they have consequences."
1: The richest man in the world, far-right trillionaire Elon Musk, has quietly funneled $276 million into Republican groups and his super PAC since the start of July to boost the GOP in the midterms. That's according to reporting by the New York Times. He gave $158 million this summer to the Senate Leadership Fund to help Republicans hold on to the Senate. It's one of the largest political donations in American history. It's more than the Democrats raised from all of its donors that quarter for its efforts in the Senate. In total, Musk has given Republicans $366 million in campaign contributions during the 2025-26 election cycle. Meanwhile, corporations that have benefited from the Trump administration's cancellation of federal enforcement actions have given more than $210 million in contributions to MAGA Inc. and other Trump-aligned super PACs, according to Public Citizen. The group tallied the Trump administration's cancellation of 212 federal enforcement actions involving 205 corporations. We'll be speaking with the Oscar-winning filmmaker Alex Gibney about his new almost four-hour film called Musk later in the broadcast. Republican Senator Darlene Graham of South Carolina, the sister of the late Republican Senator Lindsey Graham, sparred with her Democratic opponent Annie Andrews for their first and only debate on Sunday, likely. The GOP's Senate Leadership Fund is directing $5 million into the contest, signaling surprising Democratic strength in the race. The polls have tightened in recent weeks. This is Graham defending Israel at the debate.
7: I fully believe that we need to stand with Israel. The same people that want to hurt and attack Israel want to come after us. The terrorists that were close to getting a nuclear weapon will come here. So we need to stand with our strongest ally in the Middle East, where there's a lot of unrest.
1: Meanwhile, Dr. Andrews blasted Graham for her support for the U.S.-Israeli war on Iran.
8: My opponent is the only one on this stage who had the opportunity to vote to end the war. But three times in a row, she voted to continue it. And several days after one of those votes, she had the audacity to walk out onto this stage and admit that national security isn't really her thing. South Carolina, if your surgeon said that appendectomies aren't really his thing, would you still hand him a scalpel? No. So why would we hand Darlene Graham a full term in the U.S. Senate? She is unserious and unqualified.
1: In the occupied West Bank, Israeli forces today raided the offices of several Palestinian NGOs in the courtyard of the Palestine Medical Complex. The NGOs raided include the Union of Palestinian Women's Committees, the Admir Prisoner Support and Human Rights Association in Ramallah. Israeli snipers were also reportedly dispatched around the entrances to the Palestine Medical Complex in Ramallah. Meanwhile, in Gaza, at least four Palestinians, including a four-year-old child, were killed in Israeli attacks Monday. Since last October's so-called ceasefire, Israel's killed over 1,400 Palestinians in Gaza. Israeli Prime Minister Benjamin Netanyahu has directed Israel's Attorney General and Domestic Intelligence Chief to identify the soldiers and officers who appeared in the award-winning investigative documentary Naza and to bring charges against them for allegedly damaging Israel's security interests. The Israeli government has also attacked Naza filmmakers Yuval Abraham and Rachel Soar, threatening to strip them of their citizenship. In a statement, The Guardian, which produced the documentary, said, quote, "These moves are all attempts to distract from the urgent questions the film asks about the mass killings of Palestinian civilians in Gaza. Journalists should be free to pursue public interest investigations without threats or harassment," The Guardian said. Meanwhile, Haaretz is reporting after the October 7th attacks, the Israeli military drastically loosened its rule for confirming and targeting Hamas members, allowing strikes to kill hundreds of Palestinian civilians to target even low-ranking members of Hamas. For example, on October 31, 2023, IDF warplanes dropped 2,000-pound bombs supplied by the United States on the densely populated Jabalia refugee camp in northern Gaza in order to kill one Hamas commander. A veteran of the IDF told Haaretz, quote, I remember being stunned that we were bringing down several densely populated buildings, killing and injuring hundreds of people, to kill a battalion commander who just a few weeks earlier hadn't even been someone we were supposed to gather intelligence on, unquote. And the Israeli academic and independent analyst Ori Goldberg has died at the age of 50 after a long struggle with colon cancer, a frequent contributor to Al Jazeera English. He also spoke on Democracy Now!, writing and commenting on Israeli politics, Israel's regional security plans, and most recently, Israel's reaction to the documentary film Naza. He was one of the few critical voices from Israel willing to speak to international media. Here he is on Democracy Now! Just before of the so-called U.S. ceasefire in Gaza.
9: There are Israelis who, especially religious ones, who celebrate overtly the killing of Palestinians. And they, of course, are disappointed. They wanted a total victory. They wanted Hamas destroyed. But the great majority of Israelis enable the genocide and support the genocide by not talking about the genocide.
1: To see his interviews on Democracy Now!, go to democracynow.org. And those are some of the headlines. This is Democracy Now!, democracynow.org, the War and Peace Report. Coming up, we'll speak with Alex Gibney, the Oscar-winning director of the film called Musk. But first, Houthi fighters are continuing to attack the Saudi capital of Riyadh. Back in a minute.

0: Cause of Sorrow by Mohawk artist Daniel French, part of the new Contra Ice compilation album for immigrant rights across the country. The song is a cover of Violeta Parra's original indigenous rights anthem of the same name. This is Democracy Now!, democracynow.org. I'm Amy Goodman in New York with Democracy Now!'s Juan Gonzalez in Chicago. Hi, Juan.
1: Hi, Amy, and welcome to all of our listeners and viewers across the country and around the world.
0: Houthi fighters from Yemen have targeted the Saudi capital of Riyadh for the third time in recent days. On Saturday, a Houthi missile strike on a Riyadh airport killed 13 people and injured over 300 in the deadliest single attack on Saudi soil in over a decade. The Houthis have hit the airport at least four times. All flights out of the airport are currently suspended. Saudi Crown Prince Mohammed bin Salman has not been seen publicly in a week. Is reportedly shuttling between palaces with heavy security and bunkers. Riyadh is 500 or so miles from Houthi-controlled areas in Yemen. This is Houthi military spokesperson Yahya Saria speaking Monday.
2: With the help of Almighty God, the armed forces carried out four qualitative operations over the past 24 hours, using a number of ballistic and winged missiles, as well as drones. The first operation targeted King Khalid Airport in Riyadh in three phases, starting the evening before yesterday, resulting in the disruption of air navigation at the airport and its complete closure.
0: In Yemen, a leader of the Houthis, also known as the Ansar Allah movement, warned the U.S. it would face a swift and painful response if it joined Saudi Arabia's attacks on Houthi-controlled territory. The warning came after President Trump said he's going to look at joining the Saudi-led counteroffensive aimed at ousting Houthi fighters from Yemen's Red Sea coastline and the strategic Bab al-Mandeb Strait. In September, Reuters reported Houthi leaders met secretly with U.S. officials in Oman and assured them U.S. ships in the Red Sea would not be targeted, even as a blockade was underway on Saudi-linked ships. Yemen's Saudi-backed, internationally recognized government says Houthi strikes over the past 24 hours within Yemen killed at least five civilians and left over a dozen wounded. That includes an attack on a hospital in Yemen's third largest city of Taiz, which is encircled by Houthi fighters. Residents there are reportedly rationing food and essential goods amidst growing warnings of a growing humanitarian disaster. Meanwhile, the Yemen Data Project reported more than 250 Saudi air raids on Yemen last month, the highest number since 2022, killing at least 66 civilians and injuring 90. For more, we're joined by Helen Lackner, author of several books on Yemen, including Yemen in Crisis, The Road to War, and Yemen, Poverty and Conflict. She's been involved with Yemen for over 50 years and lived there for a total of more than 15 years between the 70s and the 2010s. Her next book on Yemen will be out next year. She's joining us from Oxford, England. Welcome to Democracy Now!, Helen Lackner. Thanks so much for being with us. Do you see what's going on here? Saudi Arabia has been at war with Yemen for over a decade. It's kind of Saudi Arabia's, you know, U.S. war in Vietnam. And talk about who the parties are in Yemen. Who is the internationally recognized government in Yemen that's supported by Saudi Arabia? And who are the Houthis?
3: Well, thank you for inviting me. Do you want me to start with the Houthis or with the government?
0: Your choice.
3: Right. Well, the internationally recognized government is the descendant of what was the government of Yemen until 2014, when the Houthis took over the capital, Sana'a. And since then, the government has been based mainly in principle in Aden, which is the major city on the southern coast, and also some of its main leaders and usually the presidents have been based in Saudi Arabia, in Riyadh, and various other people have been all over the place. The basic issues to do with the internationally recognized government is its failure to operate as a functioning, operational government, and in particular of having a united and effective military. Its military are composed of different groups which are largely rival to each other and have different commands, and they have been unable to operate as a single unit. And that is really one of the main reasons why the Houthi offensive last month that took over Mocha and the Bab al-Mandab succeeded so quickly, basically because the people opposing them were far too disorganized. And it's also true that the Houthis are and were still the stronger military element throughout Yemen. So very briefly, to get into who the Houthis are, they are a group that was initially created in the 1990s to oppose the rise of Salafi Muslims in the far north of Yemen. Their heartland is the absolute far north of Yemen, a city called Sa'ada. And they were created, and they are a group of Zaydis. Zaydis are a branch of Shia Muslim, but they are not particularly different from Sunni Muslims in terms of theology. But the Houthis are very much a fundamentalist group, a very extremist group when it comes to their way of ruling and their ambitions. And many people tend to compare them with the Afghani Taliban. And I think that comparison does have some validity. And for people who don't know Yemen well, it will give them an idea of what kind of group they are. They are extremely repressive. They are also very ideologically motivated. They've now, for 15 years or longer, been educating and forcing their ideology onto children throughout their school and education system, as well as adults. But certainly we now have a generation of young adults who have known nothing else but Houthi ideology, and at least many of them must be expected to believe them. And I think it's worth pointing out that Houthis now control approximately two-thirds of Yemen's population, if not more. So at least 20 million people are living under their authority. So although they only control about a third of the country's territory geographically, in terms of the population, they control basically two-thirds approximately. So
1: And Helen Lakhna, your history in terms of Yemen goes back of five decades. Most people are not aware that in the period after Yemen emerged from English protectorate or colonial status, there was actually a socialist government for a period of time in Yemen. Could you talk about that and how it evolved then into a dictatorship and eventually to where we are today?
3: Yeah, well, I'm glad you're interested in the People's Democratic Republic of Yemen, because that's when I first went to live in Yemen, was in order to help build socialism, which certainly sounds a bit, if not comical, certainly sad when we look at the world as it is today. So indeed, you had a socialist regime. I mean, you had two states in Yemen. You had the state that emerged from the British colony, which was the People's Democratic Republic of Yemen, and you had the Yemen Arab Republic with a capital in Sana'a, that was based on, that had previously been the Imamate, and which was a republic largely in name, but basically was a military dictatorship for the vast majority of its period from 1962 until you had Yemeni unification in 1990, when both states united into the Republic of Yemen. And after that time, I think one has to say that the socialist element that had been active in the PDRY really vanished. The party, the socialist party, the Yemeni Socialist Party, really got very much weakened, but partly by minor civil war that happened in Yemen in 1994, but also very much because it was unable to maintain the support it had had because of the differences between the people who wanted to return to the pre-1990 borders and who basically wanted to separate Yemen into two states, and those who believed in Yemen as a single state. So I think, you know, in terms of the history of socialism, although I think even today you have people who think or wonder or are interested in what life was like in the days of the socialist period, it's really very much more of an imagination or hoping or thinking. And basically what people are interested in, what people are missing very much, are the basic social welfare and the basic social democratic aspects of that regime, which was the fact that it provided, you know, good health systems, good education systems, basic infrastructure, and basic salaries that people could live on. Not in luxury, but they could live on them. And these things basically vanished largely very rapidly after 1994 and under the Saleh regime, which was, you know, Saleh had been president of the Yemen Arab Republic from 1978 onwards, and he became and stayed president of the Republic of Yemen until he was ousted after the 2011 uprisings, and that also gradually led to basically the civil war that started in 2014. I mean, I don't know if you want me to spend time discussing the 2011 to 2014 period, or if you want to focus more on the current situation.
1: Well, yeah, I'd like to ask specifically in terms of the ability of the Houthis to resist this, the military onslaught of Saudi Arabia. Most people are not aware that Yemen actually has a larger population than Saudi Arabia. What's been the impact of their ability to strike at the Saudis, and especially in terms of the power of Mohammed bin Salman?
3: Yeah, I think it's important to remember that, you know, yes, the Houthis are attacking Saudi Arabia with airstrikes, but there is now actively a real ground war going on within Yemen. And that is a far more relevant and important issue for the Yemenis on a day-to-day basis, because they are now back into a full-scale civil war. And the Saudi intervention is, yes, it is airstrikes, and the Saudis are supporting the government to some extent with material, and also, I suppose, you know, all kinds of other elements of technology, etc. But the fundamental war that's going on now is not a war in Yemen, is not a war with Saudi. It's a war between Yemenis, between the Houthis and the government, and basically what I would call the non-Houthis or the anti-Houthis. So the Saudi element is really, for Yemenis, it's part of the war, but it's not the war. And, you know, the airstrikes at the moment by most Yemenis are considered airstrikes that are supporting them against the Houthis. So the fact that the world attention is focusing on a few airstrikes on Saudi Arabia is not something that is the top priority for Yemen and Yemenis. The top priority for Yemenis is dealing with the Houthi, anti-Houthi war, and the fact that after the defeats they suffered in early September, the anti-Houthis have pulled themselves together to some extent, and now there is a lot of confrontations going on a daily basis around Taiz, around the Bab al-Mandab, around various other fronts, even in the far north, and around Maghreb and Jouf. And this is an ongoing war, i.e. the war that went on from 2015 to 22 and was interrupted for the last 4 years has now basically resumed.
0: And where, Helen Lochner, do you see this going? We have these reports that last month Houthis secretly negotiated with Washington in Oman, saying they wouldn't target U.S. or Israeli ships in the Red Sea, only Saudi ships. And where you see this heading in the future, with President Trump saying he's looking at whether to get involved with this?
3: Well, thank you for bringing this up, because, you know, the basic Houthi slogan, which is shouted and it's known as the scream, you know, starts with death to America, death to Israel, curse upon the Jews. So the number one item is death to America. And the fact that the Houthis have made this deal with Washington, you know, demonstrates that the ideology may be an important element for mobilizing people within Yemen, but it certainly doesn't seem to prevent them them from being totally opportunistic when it comes to dealing with the US. The reason they've said this, I'm sure, is because the there was a 52-day air strike, series of air strikes last year in 2025 from March till May from the US against Houthi areas. And although this ended with this apparent agreement between them to cease fire, it certainly did cause quite a lot of damage to the Houthis. But I think the problem about, you're asking what happens next. I think, unfortunately, the war within Yemen, between Yemenis, is going to go on. I'm very sad to say this, and I hope I'm wrong, but my belief, and that of most other people I've heard and spoken to, is that this restarting of the war, renewal of the war, is going to last until one side or the other gets close to winning. And the Saudis are currently supporting the government, and they are really in a very bad dilemma, because they know from previous experience, they did aerial bombing for 7 years and it got nowhere. Trump did aerial bombing for 52 days and it didn't really go anywhere either. So it's quite clear that pure, and it's been demonstrated elsewhere.

0: rather than a continuation of, you know, very considerable disasters at the humanitarian level. I'm really glad you mentioned earlier the, you know, the displaced, and you also remember that the humanitarian situation for Yemenis in general is absolutely disastrous, and people have now suffered 12 years of war, and things are getting worse by the day. So, you know, the future is unfortunately, as far as I can tell, and I hope I'm wrong, is very bleak.
1: Helen Lochner, I want to thank you so much for being with us, author of several books on Yemen, including Yemen in Crisis, The Road to War, and Yemen, Poverty and Conflict. Coming up, the world's richest man, Elon Musk, spends an astonishing $366 million to help Republicans in the midterms. We'll speak to the Oscar-winning filmmaker Alex Gibney about his new film, Musk. Stay with us.

0: Arauco has a sorrow by Mohawk artist Daniel French. This is Democracy Now!, democracynow.org, the War and Peace Report. I'm Amy Goodman with Juan Gonzalez. The world's richest man is pouring hundreds of millions of dollars into the November midterm elections in an effort to help Republicans hold on to their Senate majority. Elon Musk, the world's first trillionaire, has reportedly funneled more than $366 million into Republican groups and his own super PAC, according to the New York Times. That makes him by far the largest known donor to this year's midterms. Musk and President Trump have appeared together at three events over the past 2 weeks, praising one another after a very public falling out last year. And Musk is doing all this while overseeing a sprawling business empire that's benefited enormously from federal contracts. We spend the rest of the hour on a new documentary about Musk and the unprecedented power he's amassed in business, technology, politics, and beyond. The epic, nearly four-hour-long film by Academy Award-winning director Alex Gibney is called simply Musk. Gibney says he set out to answer two fundamental questions. How could Musk amass so much power? And why had we given it to him? This is the film's trailer.
1: What are the odds that we're in base reality? Like, we're in a simulation.
2: Give it up for the greatest capitalist in history!
3: Oh! Elon Musk is one of the most controversial figures in the world. So I decided to make him the subject of my next film. But it soon became clear Elon would not participate.
4: Between what SpaceX has accomplished and what Elon has been saying they will be doing, there is a big leap.
5: Gotta build a city on Mars.
6: When Musk says that the future of humanity is to colonize Mars, he is selling us dreams. That's not happening.
7: Sell you a dream.
8: We started Tesla. He agreed to be the lead investor. What I learned in that process is there's no legal definition of founder. You could call yourself a founder.
9: Really?
8: Sure.
10: The CEO Performance Award to our founder, Elon Musk.
11: This is a car that lies to you about what it's doing.
12: As a result, a young woman lost her life and a young man was forever injured.
13: Twitter is the place where Elon can tell his side of history.
14: Somebody on Elon's side referred to us as the breeders.
15: There's 14 that are publicly known. The people around Elon believe that there's many more.

0: is an order creating department known as DOGE.
1: The conflicts of interest are shocking.
2: The SEC, USAID, the FAA, a lot of these agencies are the ones looking at him.
3: He had told me, I can't be president, but I can help Trump beat Biden. I say, I think we're going to win. And he said, I have 10,000 lasers in space. I knew that hours ago. What are his actual motivations? Do we even know this man at all?
4: We have one person who's this chaotic and has this much power. It's completely insane.
5: The documentary traces Musk's early business ventures, the rise of SpaceX and Tesla, the role of government support for his businesses. It also examines Musk's acquisition of Twitter, which he renamed X, his political alliance with Trump, and his role in the Department of Government Efficiency, or DOGE, which eviscerated life-saving federal government programs like USAID. Gibney also examines Musk's ambitions and artificial intelligence, including his company XAI, and the reported integration of its Grok chatbot and other AI models into U.S. military networks. For more, we're joined by Alex Gibney, Academy Award-winning director. His new documentary called simply Musk. Alex's previous films include Enron, The Smartest Guys in the Room, Going Clear, Scientology and the Prison of Belief, and the Oscar-winning Taxi to the Dark Side. Alex Gibney, welcome back to Democracy Now! Thank you for joining us from Maine. Why don't we start off by talking about the resistance to even getting this film out as it's being released in theaters around the country this week. The Musk empire threatened to sue you. You had platforms saying they wouldn't run the ads. Explain what is at stake right now.
6: Well, even before the movie was premiered at the Venice Film Festival, Elon Musk's lawyer, Alex Spiro, threatened to sue us over something that they claimed was in the documentary, but it wasn't. In terms of the ads, it was really interesting. We produced the trailer you just showed, and then we wanted to run ads for that trailer on YouTube, Facebook, Instagram, TikTok, and X, of course, X. All of those platforms denied our ads. We appealed. They denied again. We appealed again. They denied again. They said that they were political advertisements, and on that basis, we were refused the ability to place them there. Then there was an article was written exposing this, and mysteriously, YouTube and Meta said, oh, gosh, sorry, just a mistake. TikTok still won't run the ads, and X claims they are, but so far as I know, they're not. What it does testify to is this enormous sort of shrinking of political discourse because these massive platforms, which are controlled by tech oligarchs, are limiting speech.
7: And Alex, what is it that got you to decide to do a film on Musk in the first place?
6: It's a good question. Some people came to me and asked me to do it. This goes back to 2022, long before he had hitched his wagon to Trump. And I wasn't sure I wanted to do it initially, but I was convinced by a friend that it was about 21st century power, and so it was. I just didn't realize how much his economic power was going to fuse with political power at the time I started.
7: What I found especially fascinating in the film is I, like most Americans, assumed that what most people knew originally about Musk was a Tesla. And you tell a different founding story about Tesla than most people are commonly aware of. Could you talk about that and his battle with, Martin Eberhard?
6: Sure. I mean, it's interesting. Most people think that Elon Musk is the founder of Tesla and also the prime inventor of the technology at Tesla. And that just isn't true. He was an investor, not an inventor. The real inventor was a man named Martin Eberhard. He and his partner, Mark Tarpening, founded Tesla. They were the ones who came up with the original technology of the lithium-ion battery pack, which is the thing that gives Tesla so much torque. And they also had the original business plan of starting at the high end of the market, and as people began to adopt the car, driving costs down. Musk came in, invested in the company, and after a while, they had a falling out, and Musk engineered Martin Eberhard's departure. Eberhard sued for money he thought he was owed, and Musk would only agree to settle the lawsuit if Eberhard agreed to say that Musk was what he wasn't, which was the founder of Tesla.
5: I mean, this is unbelievable.
6: Which I find very interesting. I mean, to go to that...
5: I wanted to interrupt for 1 second because I wanted to go to a clip from your documentary that goes to this, the documentary Musk describing the origins of Tesla.
6: When Musk fired Eberhard, Musk refused to pay him what he claimed he was owed. A lawsuit followed, and it was settled only when Musk was able to claim that he was what he wasn't, a founder of Tesla.
8: What I learned in that process is there's no legal definition of founder. You could call yourself a founder. There's nothing illegal about that.
9: Really?
8: Sure. Why not? Right. You should be. You'd be a good founder. I have with me the incorporation papers for Tesla Motors, and you'll see his name is nowhere on them.
5: So, Alex Gibney, take it from there. It's really astounding.
6: It is astounding. And what's astounding is that Musk would go to such lengths to sort of embrace this lie. And I think there were a number of reasons for that. One is he wants people to know, or he really feels it's important for people to think that he's this polymath, this sort of Leonardo da Vinci-like figure, when in fact what he is a kind of a ruthless businessman with some talents, we should all admit, but not an inventor. And the other thing that's interesting, too, is that when it comes to Silicon Valley, being a founder is what entitles you to all sorts of money, and the ability downstream, even when your company's economic fundamentals don't justify a big valuation, to pitch people on the idea that, don't worry, we may not be making money now, but in the future, you're investing in this man, Elon Musk, who is a genius. He's an inventor. He's all these things, which, of course, he isn't.
5: I wanted to go to the amount of government money, that's taxpayer money, that has gone into all of these businesses, ultimately all of these companies, recognizing that they get involved with the military. He's running, what, the future of war for Hegseth at the Pentagon now, that's where the biggest bucks are. But go back to the beginning, to how he positioned Tesla and then going into SpaceX and recognizing what would get him the money and what wouldn't.
6: Well, it's interesting because particularly with SpaceX, I mean, Musk has always positioned himself as this kind of freewheeling entrepreneur who did what he did just by the dint of hard work and independence. But, I mean, SpaceX, for almost all of its existence, has been more or less a socialist enterprise. It had one customer, and that's the government of the United States. Tesla benefited early on, particularly under the Obama administration, from a number of loans and subsidies for EVs, and also the state of California helped to subsidize Tesla early on. So Tesla itself as a company would be unimaginable without those subsidies, and never would have made it. The other thing that he's done, particularly at Tesla, is when he ran out of government subsidies and his ability to get money from venture capitalists, there was only one place left to go, and that was the stock market. So he started making increasingly bold, outlandish, and really fictional claims about his company in order to get a high valuation, which is what allowed Tesla to, you know, prosper.
7: And could you talk as well, in the film, you go into the various situations where Musk really practically pulled a scam on government, the swapping of batteries in Tesla that enabled him to be able to get a hold of all of these EV credits from California. Could you talk about that as well?
6: Sure. I mean, you know, very early on, in order to get this money from the government, he had to engage in a series of elaborate cons. And maybe the first one is the most outlandish and the most interesting. He had this big demonstration where he claimed to solve the essential problem of the EV. And what is that essential problem? It's range. Everybody worries about range, you know, because unlike a gas car, you can't pull into a gas station and juice up your battery. Well, Musk held this big demonstration which said, oh, yes, you can. We have a thing called a battery swap. And he holds this big demonstration where something strange underneath the chassis of the car happens, and he claims to be swapping out a battery. And that for that, because he did it once, he was able to get an extraordinary subsidy from the government of California. But the thing is, you know, he claimed that he was going to try to do that on a grand scale so that people really could do this. He had one battery swap station. There was a journalist there who observed that it never happened. Nobody ever went in. Well, people tried to go in, but there were no battery swaps, because you have to understand the battery in a Tesla is 1,000 pounds, okay? And it's usually covered with sealant and stuff like that. But Musk, you know, sort of gulled the government of California into thinking it could be swapped out like AA batteries. So it was really an outrageous con.
5: What about the self-driving cars? What you describe here in this documentary, the information that Tesla would not reveal, the number of people who died, explain what took place and the settling of these lawsuits so that information would not come out.
6: I think the thing that we have to understand about Tesla's attempt to develop self-driving cars was that it was always a stock market play, because otherwise you were just an ordinary car company. But for years, he was touting his technology. And his technology was basically a camera technology. The cameras in the cars, take stock of what's going on around them. It feeds data to the system. AI then, you know, teaches the car how to drive on roads. That's the theory of it, okay? But he also never put in the redundant systems that Waymo has, radar and LiDAR and so forth and so on. So the problem came between the distance of Musk's hype and pitch and what the cars could actually do. There's a famous ad that they ran in 2016 called the Paint It Black ad from the Rolling Stones song that, you know, accompanies it, where you see a car driving itself and says, and it's touted as a technology that in fact exists, but really at the time that technology couldn't tell the difference between a red light and a green light, which is a pretty fundamental issue that you need to sort out for safety in a car. And as a result, as you say, over 60 people lost their lives as a result of autopilot failures. And in the case of many lawsuits, they were able to be settled so that the information about all of this wouldn't come out. There was one very powerful lawsuit brought by a woman who died, who was a pedestrian, who was literally killed by a runaway autopilot Tesla. One of the things that was discovered was that Tesla was effectively hiding evidence from them, which they were able to obtain with the help of a Russian hacker, which showed that Tesla knew very well how and why the car malfunctioned, but they weren't sharing it with investigators. As a result, there was a rather large judgment against Tesla, the first one. And I think, you know, going back to the campaign contributions, if I may, I think that this issue of fraud at or alleged fraud at Tesla is one of the investigations that he was facing when he hitched his wagon to Trump. And I strongly believe that one of the reasons he's flooding the political campaigns with so much money now is he wants to avoid investigations in the future.
5: This is a critical point, but I want to go back to your documentary, Musk, featuring rare interviews with people previously in Musk's inner circle, including Ashley St. Clair, the former conservative influencer, mother of one of Musk's kids. She says she was offered a non-disclosure agreement in exchange for financial support, but she chose not to sign it, saying she felt a moral obligation to speak publicly about her experience. Musk has disputed her account of a $40 million offer with $100,000 a month. This is a clip from Musk featuring Ashley St. Clair.
9: If you were to ask someone on the right what they think of Elon, he's a free speech god, and someone on the left, he's just someone who sends hateful tweets and he's lost his mind. Both are very comforting, but both are completely insufficient to the immense amount of power and influence he has.
5: And this is Ashley St. Clair from the trailer for Musk.
9: He had told me, I can't be president, but I can help Trump beat Biden. I say, I think we're going to win. And he said, I have 10,000 lasers in space. I knew that hours ago. What are his actual motivations? Do we even know this man at all?
5: So let's go to who spoke to you, Alex, and who wouldn't speak to you. I mean, Ashley St. Clair would not sign a non-disclosure agreement. And the fear of retribution that others had. And then go to your point that you're making about, I mean, it goes to Doge as well, taking out the very agencies and inspectors that would be investigating him if Democrats win.
6: That's right. So I think that, I mean, look, I talked to hundreds of people, or myself and my team talked to hundreds of people, many people off the record, some on background, but it was tremendously hard to get people to come on camera to speak. Over time, we were able to get some key people, Reid Hoffman, you know, who was part of the PayPal mafia, knew Musk early on, Justine Musk, his first wife, Ashley St. Clair, you showed, as well as a number of people involved in the origin of his companies. It took some doing, but I think there was a tremendous amount of fear that Musk would either sue them out of existence or would launch sort of vitriolic attacks on them on X, which has a kind of ramification. Because once you start the rage loop on something like X, all sorts of crazy people come out of the woodwork, and the next thing you know, you're being doxxed or you're being chased. It can be a very scary thing. But some very courageous people were, you know, did come forward, and it was tremendously helpful in order to give dimension to this character. But I do want to, you know, a lot of people have gone to sort of the ideological underpinnings of Musk, and I think to some extent, those are overdone. I think he's always behaved in a very pragmatic way. I mean, when he needed money from Barack Obama, he was, you know, liberal. But then when he, you know, in 2024, when he suddenly hitched his wagon to Trump, it seemed like this is the guy I believe in. It's his ideas that are so important. Well, he was also facing a tremendous number of civil investigations into his companies for abrogating workers' rights, for pollution, for all sorts of other things, and a criminal investigation into possible fraud at Tesla. Now, once Trump is elected, Musk is put in charge of the Department of Government Efficiency, which really had nothing to do with waste, fraud, and abuse. Its two goals, as far as I'm concerned, were one, to destroy the regulatory state. And he starts first with the agencies that are regulating him. And then the next thing I think that, you know, was a kind of key goal for Doge, for Musk, was the access of federal data. Not only classified information, but also access on all of us, from our Social Security data, our Medicare data, so forth and so on. You know, the Doge boys, who we all remember as these callow kids from some of Musk's companies going into federal agencies and literally knowing nothing about them and cutting jobs here, cutting jobs there, a little bit like, you know, firing the pilot while he's flying the plane without any regard to, you know, how damaging or dangerous that might be. So you could say that they were reckless and what were they doing and it was crazy. But actually, there was an ulterior motive here. All these kids were very savvy about how to access IT and data at these federal agencies. They had what's called super admin status, which meant that they could see data across the silos that are normally put in place, either to protect our privacy or to protect classified information. And I'm told by heads of IT at those agencies that moving that data to SpaceX, for example, would have been as easy as a drag and drop, you know, taking a computer file and putting it into a folder. So that's a really terrifying idea. Now, I can't prove that that's what he did, but I strongly suspect it is.
5: Alex Gibney, we want to congratulate you on your film. Academy Award-winning director's new documentary is Musk. We hope to do part two and post it online. Happy birthday to Miguel Noguera, and an early happy birthday to Juan Gonzalez. By the way, steal the story, please. The documentary about Democracy Now! 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I'm Amy Goodman with Juan Gonzalez for Democracy Now!
10: 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This is DJ Sofster, and the show is hashtag okie dokie. For this week's hashtag theme, it is hashtag a look into our minds. Now, Milo will be here in about 30 minutes, but right now we just have a little bit of a look-see into DJ Sofster's mind. Let me give you guys maybe a little bit of background for some of these songs. Not really background, but just, like, I don't know, some ideas for why I chose these songs in my mind. Definitely my mind, I feel like, is not super loud. It's not super crazy. It's pretty mundane, pretty quiet. However, I'm, like, always talking, always coming up with stuff. So I guess really maybe my mind is quite loud. But we have some artists that I absolutely adore. I have loved these artists for quite a long time. However, a lot of them actually haven't been putting out music for that long. So low-key, I guess the oldest artist that I've loved is since like 2019 when she started putting out music. But we have some Ocean LeClaire, some Jave, some Maya Hawk, and some Lizzie and the Cannibals for you guys to be listening to. And I guess perhaps we'll just get into some of the good tunes. Now we have Miss Ocean LeClaire up first, Wild Horse. This is one of my favorite songs, you guys. I'm so excited for you guys to listen to some of these. So I'll start it up. Come along, music. Let's get going.
11: See.

You are back with DJ Sofster for Hashtag. You are listening to KDVS Davis. That most recent song that you heard was Venus in the Sea from Jave. Right before that was Last Cigarette by Ocean LeClaire. Before that was Fragile from Jave again, and before that was Wild Horse from Ocean LeClaire. I promise that I have other artists that I will be playing. I super promise, y'all. But those were four of some, like, my favorite songs. Venus in the Sea is off of Avalanches and Unfamiliar Ways to Die, which I believe is Jave's first EP. Last Cigarette is a single from Miss Ocean LeClaire, who I adore. I'll give you guys some background on these artists for a second. And before that, Fragile from Jave is off of her first studio album, Baby, I'm the Wolf, which I beautifully got to see. Not this past summer, but the last summer, summer 2025. Got to see her perform live, and oh my gosh, that was the best concert that I've ever been to. And then Wild Horse from Ocean LeClaire, which is not a single, but I'm going to be totally honest, I don't know what album it's off of, or EP, so I wish I could tell y'all. But they are just such beautiful, beautiful songs that I feel like capture so much, especially Last Cigarette. Like, that song makes me just want to cry, and it's, oh my goodness, it's so much. as you can tell, DJ Sofster is a very, very big fan of these songs. I discovered Jave before I discovered Ocean LeClaire. Discovered before I found, whatever. Got to listen to their beautiful music. I learned of her. I got really, really into Solya in like 2023, 2024, who is this Texas artist, the Queen of Texas. And she's like a Southern Gothic, kind of like rock artist. And I absolutely loved her. The things that she was singing about were definitely dark topics, but at the time I felt as though I was going through similar dark topics. And so I just absolutely adored getting to listen to her music because it really felt like hearing your own thoughts and your own feelings being played out loud. She would talk about Jave a lot, or she would like reference her in during just interviews, whatever, on the Instagram, stuff like that. And so that's how I learned of Jave, and I absolutely fell in love with her music. It is, oh my goodness, just so, so fabulous. And then Ocean LeClaire, the first song that I ever played live was a song from an artist called Honey Gentry. The song was Go With The Flow. And that song, Honey Gentry is in a band with Ocean LeClaire called Sirens of Saint-Tropez, which is also a song. So y'all should check that out if you want to. And that's how I learned of Miss Ocean LeClaire. But Ocean LeClaire would do like Instagram and TikTok lives. And so I would join them. And that was a lot of fun. She is based in the UK. And so definitely it would be like weird times, but those were, very fun. And I think that's so exciting and fun for an artist to be doing like little fan things like that. I think that's so cute, especially for a smaller artist, which pretty much everybody that I'm playing today is a relatively small artist, I would think, except for Maya Hawk, who we'll be getting into in just 1 minute. There's so much to talk about Maya Hawk and just the beauty that is her. Back in September of 2023, September 2022, I got to go to a Maya Hawk concert at the Hollywood Forever Cemetery. And that was, for a while, that was the best concert that I'd ever been to. But I mean, Jave grabbed my hand/arm. And she was like, it was wonderful to get to sing with you. And that was like beautiful. So, I mean, obviously it has to be the best one I've been to. But Maya Hawk's concert was absolutely fabulous. It was so much fun. And I was there with my really good friend Kendall. And it was just a beautiful, beautiful time. And I think that her style is just so phenomenal. And let's get into some more music, specifically some Maya Hawk. I'm going to be playing up Mermaid Bar from Maya Hawk. This is off of her second album, Moss. This is also my personal favorite album. Okay, let's get on into it.

0: You are listening to KDVS Davis, and we now have
1: Milo.
0: Woo!
1: Yay, I'm back from class. How awesome is that?
0: Very, very awesome. That most recent song that you heard was Candy Cigarettes from Lizzie and the Cannibals. Right before that was By Myself from Maya Hawk. Before that was Feral Heart from Jave. And then that first song that you guys heard was Mermaid Bar from Maya Hawk. Now, Maya Hawk, one of my favorite artists, always. And when I was listening to Mermaid Bar, I realized in the newest season of Stranger Things, isn't she a DJ?
1: What do I know? Nothing.
0: I feel like I remember watching that with my mom. And so that is pretty fabulous that we're playing the DJ music on the DJ.
1: Yes.
0: The
1: DJ. Yes, DJ Squared.
0: Squared. But now we have Miss Milo.
1: Yeah, wait, walk me through, like, what was your vision for... Wait, did we say the hashtag?
0: Yeah, the hashtag theme is, like, into my mind, into my soul.
1: Yes, I think when I texted you, hashtag step into my mind palace.
0: Yes, hashtag step into my mind palace.
1: Yeah, I know what I was thinking with mine. What were you thinking with yours?
0: With mine, I was thinking, how does the voice in my head sound? And what are the themes that I tend to be stuck on the most? Maybe.
1: I think you got more introspective than I did. I feel like there's nothing going on in my head, and if it is, it's gibberish. So, dear listeners, you'll hear some Cocteau Twins coming up.
0: I'm excited.
1: Because, hey, what are they saying?
0: What are they saying?
1: Nothing.
0: We should do

0: interview coming up.
1: Oh, that's exciting.
0: But I have nothing to wear. I'm just not gonna go.
1: Why not buy something new?
0: Well, I'm not gonna spend a lot of money on new clothes just for one interview. What do I do?
1: You could always check out the Aggie Reuse store.
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0: Hello, we're back. You just heard Thicken by Mother Saki, new artist that I found recently, and I really quite enjoyed that. And then before that, you heard Eyes Are Mosaics by Cocteau Twins. Also, Harold Budd. Harold Budd looked at his discography, does a bunch of cool stuff. And then before that, you heard Chicken by Ashray Fax. And then before that, you heard Pink and Gold and Blue by You'll Never Get to Heaven. Really the theme of this today is just like my brain, not very much go on in there. Not very much go on in there at all. I have a couple more songs, today, but that is the gist of it. Do you have anything to add?
1: No. I say keep it going with the music.
0: I'm going to keep it going with the music. Up next, we have a little vibe change. Called So If Someone Sends You Flowers, Babe. By The Kinds.
1: Beautiful.
0: Yay.

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3: 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Today, I had a lot of trouble picking out the songs for today. I didn't really know how to go about it until last night, where I was hanging out with my housemate. And I had found a song which is like, it's a cover of I Will Survive, but it's like a banda cover. And then I'm like, wait, this is kind of goated. So that's what we're going to start with. But I kind of based it all around there, and I just kind of put together a lot of songs that are made by female banda artists or female norteña artists, or stuff that's usually very like male centered in Mexico, I'd say, and just kind of the female point of view of it. Not even that, because you know how a lot of rancheras and corridos and stuff are just like, it's basically the Mexican country, right? So it's them talking about, you know, it's like heartbreak, and then them justifying doing like cheating on their wives, or you know, having money and houses and stuff sometimes, especially with corridos. But you don't really see a lot of women in that space, so we'll have some of that later on. Here's that cover I was telling you about.

I'm back. I kind of forget that I have no background music. So that played a little longer than it should have. But you just listened to Convénceme by Shaila Durcal. Before that, Soy lo Prohibido by Alicia Villarreal. Before that, Sentimientos by Grupo Límite. And finally, before that was Sobreviviré by Priscila y sus Balas de Plata. All bangers. They're all. I think the first part here is more like classic regional songs, I would say. You know, it's kind of the sound you associate, you know, regional Mexican music to be with. I think one of the biggest groups to come out of it, at least the female led ones, was Grupo Límite, which is Alicia Villarreal's, it's her group. It's just that it was, you know, it's under a name. She later went into like do her own solo career, which is where Soy lo Prohibido came from. But I think that was, I think either the late 90s or early 2000s when she broke out of the group. But for all of the early 90s, she was with Grupo Límite, and they did a lot of just regional, like very classic regional songs. And then she kind of stepped out of it, and she kind of started doing, I'd say she went a little more, she stepped out of the noise a little bit and did a lot of just very despechada songs. I think she's probably one of the best to come out of there. Priscila y sus Balas de Plata too was, I know they did a lot of covers back in the day. They do have some of their own songs, but that one is a fully female group. Like for Grupo Límite, it's just Alicia Villarreal being the front runner, like the main singer, and then everyone's a guy on the instruments. But for Priscila y sus Balas de Plata, they are all they're all girl bosses. But we will be moving on from the like rancheras into these are more modern age songs, or at least songs that I grew up with in like the 2010s, about like Los Horóscopos de Durango and like Jenny Rivera and stuff. Cause they were big on this movement too, especially Jenny Rivera, because I think she's the most prominent in the corridos, both norteños and corridos. But corridos wise, I think she's the main one that I had heard, being, you know, the not taking herself out of it. Like for the song that I'll play, which is Ovarios, it's very much like if you take a regular corrido and you just insert a woman's point of view in it, you know. You're not trying to change anything about like a corrido and making it less, not aggressive, but like you're not toning it down. And you hear, I really like that song. Same thing with Vaquita del Barrio. Vaquita de la del Barrio was like number one man hater for real. We'll play some of her songs too. I'll get right on to those.

We are back, and you just listened to Inolvidable by Jenny Rivera. Before that, Ya No by Lucero. Before that, La Llamada by Selena. Before that, Hombres Malvados by Paquita La del Barrio. Before that, Ovarios by Jenny Rivera. And finally, before that was Antes Muerta Que Sencilla by Los Horóscopos de Durango. Guys, I love Jenny Rivera. I haven't listened to her music in actually quite a while until like last night when I was figuring out the stuff for the show. And I was trying to pick out I guess her most impactful songs. She has a lot of very impactful songs. But the whole kind of part of this segment was very man-hating-esque. So, like, Ovarios, I think hit that spot. Same thing with Inolvidable. Like, it's very... I don't know. I love her music. I loved seeing her perform when I was a kid. We used to watch... I Heart Jenny, the reality TV show that she had way back then. Gone too soon, for real. Paquita La del Barrio too. I grew up with listening to her. My mom was a very big fan, and in subsequent so was my brother, who is younger than I am. So we would have like a 4 or 5 year old kid running around singing what's it called? Trato de dos patas? I don't think he knew what it meant yet, but it's funny, and that's the main memory that I have with Paquita La del Barrio. All of her songs, I was going through her discography too, and they are all very, very hateful for the right reasons, especially Hombres Malvados. The whole thing on like they've all done like they've done my grandma dirty, they've done my mom dirty, you're doing me dirty, and just giving them that final thing on like if you don't whip up to shape, that like she gives them consequence. I don't think I could say it on air, but If you'd like listen back to the song, maybe pull up a translation if you don't understand it. But I love that song. It's so funny. Same thing with Inolvidable right now. Her sign-offs for the songs, I had forgotten that she does them. So I was laughing to myself right now when she just goes, "Unforgettable, baby." It's so funny. Same thing with Ovarios. She does it too, but I had to cut that one off. But we have around 15 minutes left of this show, and we'll go back to, I want to say these are mainly 80s, 60s to 80s. So like Lucha Villa and then Chelo and stuff like that, which I want to say we're some of the first, because there's also like Flor Silvestre. I didn't add her on here too, but they were also really prominent figures in mariachi and in regional Mexican music, and they also did a lot of like switching the roles, especially like Lola Beltran, which you'll listen to later on for La Tequilera, where it's. Because a lot of the older songs are, you know, kind of glorifying alcoholism low-key for men and just, like, normalizing it. And she kind of, like, butts into that narrative and butts into, like, that stereotype of, like, the drunken man into, like, the drunken woman. And I really enjoyed that song. I hadn't listened to it in a very long time, and I really enjoyed it, so I had to add it. But... I'll give you these next 15 minutes.

Whoops. That kind of took a little longer than expected. But you just listened to La Tequilera by Lola Beltran. Before that, Resulta by Lucha Villa. Before that was Tres Veces Te Engañé by Chayito Valdez. And that's all we got. I think I'll leave you guys off with one more song, which will be Las Cuentas Claras by Chelo. But I just wanted to make sure that I had time to talk, because I had just remembered that for the past 2 years that I had Jar of All Trades, I would always do a Hispanic Heritage Month show around this time. It's usually end up being like near the end of it. And I just realized that the Hispanic Heritage Month ends in two days. So this is, I guess, the Hispanic Heritage Month show, which, I mean, it does kind of follow the same guidelines, quote unquote guidelines, that I would do for the other shows, where I kind of played more regional songs or very like patriotic songs. And that's why I remembered, because La Tequilera is a very patriotic song at the end. But I guess we're going to do the girl version. We did the girl version this year, which is honestly a lot better. I like these songs a lot better than the ones that we would play before. But I wanted to make sure that that I made that note, because I can't believe I forgot. But the next time the next show would be in 2 weeks, which will be on the 27th, if you guys would like to tune in once again. We'll probably step away from the throwbacks and all the more traditional music. I know I've been doing those for the past two shows. I was gathering up like a lot of Latino artists for like a Latino shoegaze type of show, either that or like a pop funk thing, since Halloween is kind of coming up and there's a pretty big scene in Mexico City for that that I know of. So I think we might do that instead to highlight. But there's only one way to know, and that's on the 27th. Oh, she's starting. She wants to go. Okay, well, I'll leave you off with one more song, which is Las Cuentas Claras by Chelo. And I'll maybe not see you on the 27th. This is KDVS.

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1: I'm DJ Clarity.
0: And you're listening to a sub, Get Groovy With It. So, DJ Clarity, do you want to tell everyone what we are bumping today?
1: Yeah, we're honestly just kind of bumping what DJ Case and I have been listening to recently.
0: Yep.
1: DJ Case and I are co-hosts for the show Secret Third Option, which is alternating Mondays from 6 to 8 a.m. Mm-hmm. So tune in if you'd like. But we're here today because we just miss KDVS so much and we just can't get enough.
0: We can never get enough. I don't really have anything much to say. It's a lot of, I guess for me, pop punk that I probably don't foresee myself playing on Secret Third Option because we have very exciting themes coming up that they just don't unfortunately fall in. What about you, DJ Clarity?
1: I really like mine, honestly, are just things that I've been listening to recently.
0: Okay,
1: things that have been circulating in DJ Clarity's headphones.
0: Yeah, exciting. So stay tuned only if you'd like and enjoy some pop punk to get us started with.
1: Yay.

0: Hello.
1: Hello.
0: I'm DJ Case.
1: I'm DJ Clarity.
0: And you're listening to us sub Get Groovy With It. So the song that you just heard was Nothing to Prove by Biba Doobie featuring Hayley Williams, the song off of Biba Doobie's Pylon release.
1: It was good.
0: Yes. The song before that was Herbal Jazz Cigarette by Nightmare Review off of their Bang release. And the song before that was Days Like Masquerade off of their Lost in Pacific Time release by The Academy Is dot dot dot. So The Academy Is dot dot dot. They're like, I found them over the summer and I really like their music. I like the way they say things, like their vocal tone. And I definitely am going to play them on Secret Third Option. But I wasn't really sure if I was going to play this song just because it's not the vibe that I'm looking for. This was also, we did an episode, I guess, of our show where we did blue and orange album covers. And the album cover for Lost in Pacific Time is like these shoes and jeans. It's like the shot of someone's like feet from like calf down. And it's like there's like a blue filter over it. This sounds awful.
1: This is not, I don't think this is awful, but this sounds a lot worse than the album cover is.
0: Yeah, I don't really know how to explain it. I've lost all ability to, like, today was mind numbing, but yeah,
1: agreed.
0: I really like Days Like Masquerade and Lost in Pacific Time. I think that's a really good release. And the song the song after that was Herbal Jazz Cigarette by Nightmare of You by off of their Bang release. Bang is one of my favorite releases ever after, again, discovering them over the summer. I don't know. I just think that the way they write lyrics is very, I guess I'm going to say this again, tongue-in-cheek. I don't know if people say that at all, actually. And I just really like, their pen is on fire, basically.
1: Their pen is on fire.
0: And then
1: their pen is on fire.
0: The song after that you just heard was Nothing to Prove by Biba Doobie, featuring Hayley Williams. I love Biba Doobie. I'm an OG Biba Doobie fan, okay? I'm going to put that out there into
1: She's
0: the world.
1: She's not new to this.
0: I'm not new to this.
1: She's
0: true to this.
1: Boom.
0: And the Pylon release was, it was really exciting to see Biba Doobie branch out into different genres that she hasn't really, like, fully fleshed out before. And I really like Nothing to Prove. And I think the Hayley Williams singing la la that bit is very fun. And yeah, I think that's all I have to say for the songs that I just played. DJ Clarity, do you have anything
1: to say? I really like the song that I'm about to play, and of course I like it because it's very popular and very very very famous, but it's famous for a reason.
0: Exactly.
1: Enjoy.
0: Okay.
1: If you like,
0: only if you like

0: Hello.
1: All right. So that song you just heard was Still Around by Freako.
0: Yeah.
1: Freako. Off of their Something Worth Waiting For release. Before that was Sunlight Bathed the Golden Glow by Felt off of their The Strange Idol's Pattern and Other Short Stories album. And before that was Ceremony by New Order off of, honestly, this is on like a lot of their albums and EPs, but it was like, it was off of Substance, their Substance release. Okay, so a little bit about these songs and like how much I like them. So Ceremony by New Order, oh my god. Okay, I have actually not been able to listen to anything other than New Order for like about like 3 weeks now. I don't know what it's been. It's literally just been like, I'm trying to find like synth. God, I'm not the genre police.
0: We're
1: so
0: not
1: I'm not
0: the
1: even
0: genre
1: gonna try
0: police.
1: To attempt that. But I've been trying to find stuff like New Order, and I've literally only been able to listen to like really, really like either like it has to be like post-punk, like it has to be in the post-punk era.
0: Oh yeah, I've been seeing you listen to that.
1: It's like it's really bad. It like has to either be post-punk or like some sort of like stripped down like sort of thing. I mean, not to say that Ceremony is kind of stripped down, but in a way that I feel like it kind of is. It's not like their other
0: not the genre stuff. Police though.
1: Not the genre not the police. Genre so police. Don't take me to court on that, please, if you'd like. I really like that song. It's just, oh my god, like you can just hear all the emotion behind it, and like. It's just, oh, it was written by Ian Curtis right before Joy Division, like, broke up or whatever. Like, that's the whole story behind this song. And you can, like, tell, like, that, like, there's forming a new band, a new order, if you will. And, like, oh, my God, it's just so good. And that song means a lot to me. Like, those lyrics, like, oh, my God, it's very quickly one of my, like, favorite songs. And then after that was Sunlight Bathed the Golden Glow by Felt. I played this song because I listened to a lot of Felt over the summer, like, a lot of Felt. And I don't know, like, it was a lot of Felt, and I can't really tell you what I remember from it, but I remember this album a lot, because I like a lot of the songs off of it. I really like if you can't tell, I really like the stripped down, like, back vocals. I don't know, like, they're kind of, like, what, like, permanent wave, no wave? I don't know. I could not tell you. So, but yeah. Still Around by Freako, F-R-I-K-O. It's not like freak. It's F-R-I-K-O. Yeah. And that's a current that we just picked out of the stacks here at KDVS. And I thought it was pretty good. I'm not disappointed with my pick. So
0: yeah.
1: I thought it was pretty nice. It released in the last calendar year, and they released a new studio album. This is their new studio album. So if you liked what that was, it is F-R-I-K-O. That's the artist. Anyways,
0: I think we're going to get into some messages.
1: But first, we have something to read you.
0: Yeah. So today from 5 to 10 p.m., there is a show, I believe, for Losing Streak Toro Oro Castle Faces Worse for Wearing Milkshake in Fremont. And it's located at 37819 Niles Boulevard, Fremont, California. It's at this place called Art Freak Niles. Again, the location is 37819 Niles Boulevard, Fremont, California. Additionally, from 8 to midnight today, there is another show happening in Sacramento for Moonraker Lightweight LaMonta and Checked Out at Whiskey Tango Foxtrot, which is located at 2667 Alta Arden Expressway, Sacramento, California. So, yay! With that, we're going to get into some pre-recorded messages, and we'll be back with music shortly. Enjoy! Only if you'd like.
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1: 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With that, we're going to get into our next chunk of music. I'm going to be leaning really heavy into the pop aspect of pop punk, but enjoy, only if you'd like.

0: Hello, hello, hello.
1: Hi.
0: I'm DJ Case.
1: I'm DJ Clarity.
0: And you're listening to us sub Get Groovy With It. So the song that you just heard was Obvious by Hey Monday off of their Hold On Tight release. The song before that was Second Chances by Cartel off of their Collider release. And the song before that was Birds by The Starting Line off of their Direction release.

0: So the starting line, I would like to say that, I think that the starting line is pretty big, I think, in the pop punk sphere, and I really like their music, and I really like Direction. Direction is a very good album. It's very fleshed out, and Birds is so fun because I really like when there's like an extra little like lick, I guess, or like riff in a song that like adds on, and then there's this like
1: there's this Apple ringtone. Wait, maybe I can play it.
0: Okay,
1: there's this Apple ringtone called Little Bird, and I'm not sure if you've heard it ever before.
0: And I think that it kind of sounds like the riff in Birds by The Starting Line. But I also just think that Birds is a good song. DJ Clarity is pulling it up right now. We could also sing it if DJ Clarity...
1: Don't worry.
0: Okay. She's got it. Okay, just wait. Sometimes I wake up to that because we're also roommates. So sometimes I wake up to that and I'm just like, this again. And then the song. And then the song after Birds was Second Chances by Cartel. They actually released a new album, Learning How to Cope, and I need to listen to it. But I really like Cartel. They're sort of in that like pop punk like renaissance no rejuvenation I don't know how to explain it. Like it is that the is renaissance a
1: renaissance
0: word for when it comes
1: rebirth,
0: back
1: yeah
0: okay
1: renaissance
0: re- yay yeah. STEM major learns a new word joke
1: not really a joke.
0: I really like this song from them. I actually haven't listened to all of Collider, but Second Chances is really good. And then Hold On Tight by Obvious off of Hold On Tight by Hey Monday is really good. I really like this album, Hold On Tight. It's one of their like only albums, and I just really like her voice a lot. I also think it's kind of cute, and DJ Clarity said that song was very me.
1: Very, very, very DJ Case.
0: Yes. I don't really have anything else to say besides what I've already said. Okay. Do you have anything to say, DJ Clarity?
1: This is more of what I've been listening to.
0: Bye. Okay. Enjoy. Only if you'd like.
1: Only if you'd like.

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1: Whoop.
0: I'm DJ Clarity.
1: I'm DJ Case.
0: And you're listening to us sub.
1: Get groovy with it. Oops.
0: That's okay. That song you just heard was Feel Better by Adrian Lenker off of her Feel Better single. More to come later. And before that was Sweetness Follows by R.E.M. off of their Automatic for the People album. And before that was Got Me Wrong, live at the Majestic Theater in Brooklyn, New York, in April 1996 by Alice in Chains off of their MTV Unplugged studio session album release. Okay, so a little bit about these songs. Let's see. I'll start with Got Me Wrong. Okay, I listened to so much Alice in Chains this summer. When I mean so much, like, I really do mean that.
1: You were
0: like,
1: constantly
0: you saw me constantly listening to it. It was like all, like, every album, every song, every Layne Staley album, but every minute of every day I was listening to Alice in Chains, because I understood it, like, something clicked in my brain, and I was like, yeah, like, I kind of like, I really do enjoy Alice in Chains like this, which, yeah. But their MTV Unplugged album just re-released on vinyl, they just re-released it on vinyl, and I'm very excited.
1: It's going to be great.
0: It's going to be great. So
1: we're going to play it at our apartment, and it's going to be awesome.
0: It's going to be great. I'm very excited. Anyways,
1: Oh, dear.
0: After that was Sweetness Follows by R.E.M. Oh my gosh, I also love this album, and I love R.E.M. I'm a big R.E.M. fan. And Sweetness Follows, like, this is the thing that I was listening to on the ASU CD Unitrans on the first day of fall quarter.
1: Wow.
0: And this is so Unitrans for me. Like, this is so, like, ingrained in my head as, like, first day of fall quarter for, like, this year that I, like, I don't know, like, I love it. I don't know. It's so much... It's a lot of fun. I love the little, like, I honestly think it's a string instrument moment, but, like,
1: I think so too.
0: I think it's a string instrument. But it reminds me of, shout out bass clarinet, if you're listening. Shout out bass clarinet. It kind of reminds me of, like, a lick that I would get to play in my bass clarinet. I'm getting very emotional about my bass clarinet recently. So, anyways, Feel Better by Adrian Lenker. What not to say about Adrian Lenker? This is actually from an album that Adrian Lenker was asked to collaborate on with a bunch of other artists, and it was like, I think it's called like TRANSA, and that's like the name of the album or the organization, but it is all the proceeds from like purchase or just like this album like went to like supporting trans youth and communities. So that was good. That was pretty cool. And when she released it, I was like, this song is so good. So, yeah. But that's all I have to say about these songs. DJ Case, do you have anything you want to say before your next block?
1: It's going to be definitely a vibe shift.
0: Oops.
1: Oops, but that's always how it goes. So enjoy, only if you'd like.

0: Hello, hello, hello.
1: Hello.
0: I'm DJ Case.
1: I'm DJ Clarity.
0: And you're listening to us sub Get Groovy With It. So the song that you just heard was Left Alone by Blink-182 off of their California Deluxe Edition release. The song before that was Blinded by Basement off of their Promise Everything Deluxe release. And the song before that was Miles Apart by Yellow Card off of their Ocean Avenue release. So, Miles Apart by Yellow Card, I think it's a cute song, or not cute, but I really like that song because there's this really, like, nasty, like, violin section, or, like, violin instrumental, I guess, in the chorus, and I, like, it, like, it just, it sounds very nice, and I like it a lot. And then Basement, I really like Basement. They are very popular, and they have released a new album recently, but I really like their Promise Everything Deluxe, and Blinded By is a really good song by them. Yeah, I don't really have any fun facts for Yellow Card or Basement. I just think that they're very good pop punk songs. They hit the pop, they hit the punk. And I really like when my music is like borderline, just like straight up pop. I always think it's kind of fun to see artists toe the line between the genres. Yeah. And then Left Alone by Blink-182. So fun fact, I'm actually wearing my Blink-182 shirt right now. And, well, it was a coincidence.
1: Yeah, she is.
0: Yeah, I am wearing my Blink-182 shirt. And it was kind of a coincidence. Like, I didn't really, like, put this song or didn't choose the song to play intentionally. But then when I was like, oh, wait, I should play Blink-182 because I'm wearing my t-shirt. But, yeah. And California, this was released in 2016, so this was right after Tom DeLonge, I hope I'm saying his last name right, left Blink-182 for a little bit, and they had Matt Skiba come in and sing for Tom. And I really like the way that Matt and Mark, I get really confused between the two because they're kind of similar. I just really like the way that they harmonize and stuff like that. So yeah, and I really like California. It's one, I think California, their self-titled and Dude Ranch are my top three. So hit me up if you ever want to argue about the rankings of Blink-182 albums.
1: If you'd like.
0: Only if you'd like. And I think with that, we're going to get into some quick pre-recorded messages and then into DJ Clarity's last bit. Anything to say, DJ Clarity?
1: Absolutely nothing.
0: Okay. Stay tuned, only if you'd like.
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0: We're back.
1: No, fortunately,
0: perhaps.
1: I just like saying unfortunately. It's just a fun word to say. Very fortunately, we're back. I'm just saying a little bit about our next block of music. This is mine. And it's a little bit of an electronic vibe for you guys. It's one of my favorite Radiohead songs is next. So this is Separator by Radiohead.
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1: Hello.
0: Hello.
1: Hello. The song you just heard was Teen Dream by the Belinda Butchers off of their Goodbyes release. Before that was Separator by Radiohead off of their King of Limbs release. And before I forget, this is DJ Clarity.
0: This is DJ Case.
1: And you're listening to us sub Get Groovy With It. All right. So a little bit about those songs. We'll start with Separator by Radiohead. This is one of my, like, Radiohead Big Five.
0: Ooh.
1: Big Five Radiohead. And I really, like, they're my favorite band of all time, so whatever. But this is one of my favorite songs by Radiohead. Like, I love Separator. I heard it for the first time in my sophomore year of high school, English class. And I can literally remember when I heard the song for the first time. I was sitting on the floor right next to one of my friends. And we were doing, like, an assignment, and I was like, oh, my God, like, you need to listen to this song. And she goes, like, why do you like this stuff? And I was like, Radiohead is probably the most palatable thing, like, you could ever listen to. I don't know. But I guess it just wasn't for her, and that's okay. That's okay. But I like that song. And then Teen Dream by the Belinda Butchers. My friend, I can't give her a DJ name. DJ...
0: You got it.
1: DJ Trixie Lulamoon. She gave me this, or she like was like, you would really like this song. And I was like, okay, let me listen to the whole album, because of course. And I listened to it one day, and I thought it was really good. And I learned later that I didn't clock it until recently, that Belinda Butcher is like one of the band members of My Bloody Valentine. And that's what her name is from.
0: Wow.
1: And so I was just talking about My Bloody Valentine with DJ Case.
0: Yeah, while we were driving here. Mm-hmm. Yep.
1: So, driving. Anyways, let me tell you, we have a lot of time, so I'm going to tell you about what's happened to my car since I came to UC Davis.
0: Oh, God. Oh, God.
1: Okay, I have a theory that someone has put a spell on my car. Okay,
0: someone cursed you.
1: Yeah, someone cursed, not even me, because I'm safe. Like, nothing's wrong with my health or my safety. Like, these aren't like nothing's wrong with my health or my safety, but there's something wrong with my car.
0: Bad things are happening
1: to my car. First, I know this is just going to sound like I'm complaining, but like first my someone scratched my car.
0: Crazy sideswipe. So
1: sideswiped my car overnight when I was just like
0: chilling
1: overnight
0: at the apartment.
1: Yeah,
0: yeah,
1: and
0: no one
1: left a note or anything. Someone sideswiped my car.
0: Then, and it's like a gnarly sideswipe too.
1: It's a pretty gnarly
0: sideswipe. They would have heard it.
1: But Father Clarity was very kind and buffed out the scratches for me when I saw Father Clarity last. So yeah. But it was really bad. And then at that same day, my tire was flat.
0: Ooh.
1: Not like flat. Like, I could still drive. I wasn't driving on a rim, but it was like I had to go get air. And then my headlight was out. And this same headlight has been out like 7 different times. Or like there's been something wrong with this headlight like 10 times. So I was like, bro. And then there was like incidents where I like almost got into weird car accidents.
0: Yeah, there was a lot of those.
1: And then I also... And then
0: lost the ability to like drive normally.
1: For a moment there, for like a week, I lost the ability to be a good driver. And I like take pride in my driving ability. Like, you can correct me if I'm wrong, but I do think I'm a pretty okay driver, and I take my safety very seriously. For some reason, for a week, it just like left my brain. And I've recuperated the ability to drive again. But for a week there, it was like when all this stuff was happening, there was something wrong. I also almost ran over a squirrel. I was with our friend DJ Shibu. DJ Shibu, and we were in the car, and we were just like talking, and we were literally getting off the freeway.
0: And
1: a squirrel, maybe I think I there's probably squirrel hair on my tires, and it like runs right in front of us, and we both go and we're silent for the rest of the drive home. Like, genuinely, we were like, that shocked us. We were like, that was just shocking.
0: Mm-hmm.
1: So we were just shocked. Anyways, that's what's been going on with me. What about you, DJ Case? Do you have any plights to share with our listeners?
0: Oh, God. similar on the driving note, I guess my plight would be biking around campus. This is no shade to anyone at all. But I just think that at the dawn of each quarter, after a break, we should all hit up the California DMV handbook so we can learn the rules of the road.
1: Learn the right of way.
0: Yes, please understand how a roundabout works. I almost like died today at the roundabout by, oh God, what hall is that? By the like student dining center. By there's like a new build, yeah, that like huge roundabout that like feeds out to the arcing lot, towards like
1: the
0: Hutchinson
1: one by
0: and stuff.
1: Sprocket on campus.
0: Yes,
1: yeah,
0: Sprocket.
1: DCA's
0: it's
1: campus.
0: Along the Sprocket bikeway or whatever.
1: Yeah.
0: Oh my God, it was ridiculous biking to class this morning. I got to class and then we didn't do anything in class, and I was like, oh my God, like that was I risked my life to like write two lines of code and then open a PDF. Like
1: right.
0: There was no purpose whatsoever. But yeah, I just think that we should start reviewing the California DMV handbook more often than we do as a school, not calling anyone out.
1: Yeah, like if you'd yeah. like.
0: If only you'd if like. You'd like, only if you'd like. I just, yeah, that's my plight recently, just because I've been like, when I bike, I get really bad like road rage.
1: She gets road rage when she's in my car. It's really
0: I do.
1: Oh my God, they're going 1 mile an hour.
0: It's just like, I just am a very impatient person and I just, it travels over to when I bike. Like you have to be biking optimally, and biking optimally is learning the rules of the road, but only if you'd like.
1: Only if you'd like. Yeah. Anyways, we're probably going to leave you
0: with a song. Thank you for listening to our plights.
1: Thank you for listening to our plights.
0: Yeah.
1: Us plead our plights to,
0: whoa. Okay.
1: Alliteration. Anyways, yeah. we're going to leave off with some study music, so it's going to be a little ridiculous. But this is The Glassmaker by Bel Canto. So
0: enjoy.
1: Thank you for tuning
0: only
1: in.
0: If you'd like.
1: Only if you'd like.

guys. It is like 4:31, and you guys are listening to Punk Palace. I am DJ Coconuts, and yeah, this is a show where I play punk music. I try to keep it like local. It's usually going to be like crust punk, hardcore, or I really enjoy Riot Girl, but they're all forms of punk. But yeah, I hope you guys enjoy the show. Yeah, like a lot of the songs that I will be playing are more just like they're older. Like that's how I'm just gonna section up like the first part of the show. But yeah, I hope you guys enjoy. And if you hear anything cut out, it's because it's because there's a curse word in the song. So, but anyways. Bye, guys.

0: Wait, I just realized there's like nothing playing. Give me like 1 second. Anyways.
1: We're gonna have a TV party tonight. Alright! We're gonna have a TV party, alright! Tonight!
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4: Hi, this is Greg Ginn from Black Flag, and like, we're getting it happening. We're trying to, anyway.
5: Henry, try and do this radio ID.
6: Okay, do I talk into this thing?
5: Yeah.
6: Where'd you get this dumb punk rocker from?
7: Hi, this is Henry. Smoke a joint with Black Flag.
1: No! That's incredible! No!

if I have a girl.

I just teased you with that song. Anyways, you just heard Eye Against Eye by Bad Brains. I played this band on my last show. It's a entirely, it's entirely made out of black members, which was honestly crazy in the 1980s because the punk scene was very racist back then. So they are pioneers of their of doing that, which is like honestly really amazing. And then before that was Do You Remember by Antidote. Before that was My War by Black Flag. And before that was I Want to Be Loved by Johnny Thunders and the Heartbreakers. Black Flag and Johnny Thunders and the Heartbreakers are very early punk bands from the 1980s. I actually played a Black Flag cart, which was like the ad you guys might have heard at the beginning, which is pretty interesting. KWS is a very like comprehensive punk history. If you walk around the station, there's literally like punk posters all over. It's honestly really amazing to see because it's been established, like KWS has been established since the 1960s, and the punk movement started around 1970s, I would say. Don't quote me on that though. Maybe though, since I am having a punk show. But anyways, I hope you guys are enjoying. But it's okay if you aren't. But yeah. Bye.

0: Unfortunately, we're coming to the very end of my show, but let me backwrap first, and let me tell you what you were just listening to. So, the last song I played was from The Cure. It's called Jumping Someone Else's Train. So, I guess, like, I don't know, I don't really think that song could fall specifically, like, under punk music. I think it has, like, some elements of punk music in it, especially The Cure being such, like, a pivotal band in the punk scene as well. Like, a lot of the early stuff is very, very punk-coded. But anyways, and then after that was Shugibu, which is from Octopulpy. I literally just saw this guy yesterday in concert in Zach, and he was amazing. He's from France, and he's literally a one-person band, dude. Like, he just, like, goes around playing drums. I'm like, dang, dude. Like, okay. And it was really cool. Like, he had, like, a video screen up, and it was so cool. Anyways, and then after that was Screaming at a Wall by Minor Threat. Minor Threat is also a foundational punk band. They have that album, First 2-7 Inches, is a really great album. And then before that was Abolish Government, Silent Majority by TSOL. TSOL is a old head band. They are also very pivotal in the punk movement. But anyways, thank everybody for listening. I low-key don't think I need to play all the ads, but I don't think I'm gonna have time to play another song. But I hope everybody enjoyed, and if you didn't, that's okay. I think you'll probably enjoy the show after this. But anyways, bye guys.
1: Mantienes tus llaves a la mano, caminas en áreas iluminadas, evitas ver a extraños de frente, cierras tu puerta con una y quizá hasta con dos cerraduras. 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
3: 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Bye guys.